0: they've made really make this law extreme.
1: He's joined faith leaders who called on Tasmanian MPs to block the draft law from state parliament. Alex de Minaur has finally advanced to the second round of the US Open after a rain-delayed straight sets win. He says it was all about patience.
2: You just got to be ready to adapt. And today, I thought I handled the situation quite well. Started off well, and then after the break, I managed to kind of keep at it. And that's something that, you know, I'm happy with. And yeah, we can move on now.
1: Fellow Aussies James Duckworth and Kim Birrell are also on court this morning. That's the latest Vision National News. I'm Naomi Millam.
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5: Around Geelong, maximum today of 16, overnight lows of 7 before a top of 16 again for Friday with some light rain expected in the evening. Max of 16 Saturday, partly cloudy. The exact same on Sunday, partly cloudy, top of 16.
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one more day to lock in an awesome Father's Day gift with Priscilla tomorrow morning from 6 o'clock. 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Isn't

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0: So essentially, this has been happening throughout the course of the week. Giving you the chance to be hooked up with an awesome Father's Day gift is Priscilla. Tomorrow morning from 6, your last opportunity. Just say a dad joke on air. She doesn't even have to laugh at it. You just have to say it on air, embarrass yourself maybe, and offer a great dad joke, such as this one. What do lawyers wear to court? Lawsuits. A dad joke like that might hook you up with an awesome Father's Day prize with the good, the bad, and the dad joke. 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
3: 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When I was a little kid, we lived in an apartment in Western Sydney. My dad put some petrol in the washing machine and turned it on. He thought it would get the clothes cleaner, but he was wrong. Instead, there was a massive explosion that almost destroyed the apartment, and both my parents ended up in hospital with very serious burns. The only reason why I wasn't injured was because I was playing behind a big sofa and it shielded me from the explosion. So I understand what God means when he says in the Bible, "I am your shield." Sometimes the bad stuff of life is just going to explode in your face, and you're going to need strength and courage to get through. Remember, God has promised to be your shield, so take him up on that promise.
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0: That's Switching Upside Down on your 96.3 this morning. Out for the Geelong Cats is unfortunately the great James Warple.
1: I'm pretty clear that he's not available this week.
0: Of course, that's in light of the footy match happening tomorrow. Geelong taking on the mighty Carlton, who are doing extraordinarily well at the moment. We'll see what happens there. From the heart of Geelong, we also play 100% Christian music. And this is Daniel Hagan and Feels Like Coming Home on 96.3.

0: DJ Payne, one dad to another, Pastor Justin will be opening up the book of Luke to talk about the prodigal son in light of Father's Day. 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
1: As the people are hearing this story, they're saying, surely, surely the end of this story is going to be the older brother was righteous, he was good, he was right, the younger brother was wrong, and he loses everything. Of course, that's not what Jesus speaks. He speaks about two different paths that two different sons have gone down, and both receive the same grace.
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6: I've heard people say that we're supposed to be living in a post-truth world. What this means is that today, emotion is more important in shaping opinion than objective facts. Jimmy Wales, the founder of Wikipedia, says that this idea that we're in some kind of post-truth, post-fact world is really not correct. There are just facts and there are lies, which means saying things that aren't consistent with the facts. Christians believe that God is the source of all truth and that no truth exists apart from Him. Jesus stood up and said that He was God and that He was the truth. If truth were just an abstract idea, then it has no real meaning. But if truth is a person, then truth is something that is entirely objective and totally factual. If you've found Jesus, you've found the truth. If you're sick of the lies, it's time to discover Jesus Christ.
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0: The good, the bad, and the dad joke? 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
2: Oh, yeah. I did it.

continuing 100% Christian music is your 96.3, and don't go anywhere for all the headlines you need to be aware of. Beyond Father's Day, beyond footy, I'm sure there's something else going on around town, and you'll hear about it. The 11 o'clock news bulletin in moments.

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1: In this bulletin, the PM criticised over climate spending and economists speculate another rate rise. With the details, I'm Naomi Miller. The Prime Minister has lashed out at critics of Australian organised climate events next month. Anthony Albanese says the criticism over the fact only five leaders from outside the Pacific have so far confirmed their attendance is disrespectful to regional leaders. Shadow Energy Minister Dan Tehan says Mr Albanese's response is telling.
2: How is this value for money for the taxpayer? No wonder the PM got so crotchety yesterday when he was asked about it, because he knows the whole thing is a schmozzle.
1: The government has spent more than $20 million on the conference. Some analysts believe the Reserve Bank is likely to rise interest rates when it meets later this month. New data shows the pace of Australia's economic growth is slowing. AMP economist Shane Oliver says households should prepare for another two rate rises before the end of the year.
3: Before the numbers came out, the money market was saying about a 58% chance of a hike in interest rates in September. Now it's saying about a 73% chance. So it's basically firmed up the prospect. Now the money market's saying there might be another one after that.
1: There's also ongoing concern about high inflation. Brisbane is facing a critical shortage of job-creating employment land. A report commissioned by the Queensland Property Council found existing land supply is predicted to be exhausted within the next 5 years. Executive Director Jess Kerr says ensuring new land is made available is crucial for supply chains.
4: Industrial land is essential to delivering Queensland's housing, the infrastructure that we need, and of course the Brisbane 2032 Olympic and Paralympic Games. Homes, roads, venues and major projects all rely on industrial land to store materials or park machinery or move freight and keep construction moving.
1: The zone areas specifically for industrial, commercial and business activities are imperative in boosting local jobs. Social commentator Stephen McAlpine is warning Christians to pray before being swayed to vote for any major party which doesn't have a biblical worldview. He was responding to speculation that One Nation is actively trying to woo the Christian vote. The former pastor gave this advice to Vision Radio.
5: Christians need to be wise when they go into these situations. No political party will offer you utopia. And if it does, the body count to get there might just be a bit higher than we should be willing to pay. You can't change people's minds unless their hearts have been changed. And I think Christians need to remember that. Politics will only take you so far. It can provide you some air cover, but it will not change people's hearts. Only Jesus can do that.
1: Mr. McAlpine believes Christians are fleeing the coalition because they no longer know what it stands for. And in the UK, a consumer group has created a fake listing on Booking.com for number 10 Downing Street, the Prime Minister's residence. Reporter Gavin Gray has more.
6: The watchdog's researchers were able to book a bogus stay at the iconic building as well as leave a fake review, noting that hanging out with the resident cab Larry was a highlight. The group says despite clear signs it was a fake, Booking.com did not remove the listing until 2 months after it was uploaded. A spokesperson for the travel company says this limited test is not a true reflection of the experience of millions of its listings.
1: In tennis, Aussie Kim Birrell has been knocked out of the second round of the US Open. Alex de Minaur won his rain-affected opening match in straight sets earlier this morning. And Aussie Isabella Nichols has had to withdraw from the final of the Fiji Surf Pro with a foot injury. That's the latest Vision National News. I'm Naomi Miller.
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8: And now across Geelong, Werribee and the Surf Coast, it's the 96.3 four-day forecast.
9: around Geelong, maximum today of 16, overnight lows of 7 before a top of 16 again for your Friday with some light rain expected in the evening. Max of 16 Saturday, partly cloudy. The exact same on Sunday, partly cloudy, top of 16.
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9: You can find these words in the Bible, 1 John 3 verse 1. 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

All right, so Father's Day is just around the corner, and we have the ultimate opportunity for you to make Father's Day even that much more special. I'll give you the details on how you can be a part of this with 96.3 after this one, this track by Cecina. It's called Pure Average.

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1: All right, so all you have to do is literally just say a dad joke on air with Priscilla. It doesn't even have to be funny. And that is, of course, your chance to potentially win an awesome Father's Day prize. Have a listen to this one. What has four wheels and flies? A garbage truck. Get it? Four wheels and flies. Flies, the insect. Very funny. Or very corny. It's a dad joke. And if you announce that with Priscilla or any dad joke of your own, that's your chance to win. Tomorrow morning from 6, make sure you're listening in with the good, the bad, and the dad joke.
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7: Remember the golden rule that Jesus taught? Do to others what you would want others to do to you. When I was in business, I had a manager who taught me society's version of the golden rule. And here it is. He who has the gold makes the rules. Too often, that's the principle that dominates in our society and in our relationships. You know, the idea that the person with the most wins. Because when you have the money, then you can control what happens and you can control the people around you. Jesus taught another way. He said that the one who wins is the one who loves. The one who wins is the one who shares. The one who wins is the one who gives. Because then there's enough for everyone. When you treat others the way you'd like to be treated, like the saying goes, what goes around comes around. Jesus was right. Think about it.
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0: Should have been long gone now, yeah. Should damn be living.

0: Must be praying. After a week off with football here at 96.3 from the heart of Geelong, the Geelong Cats, they are coming up against Carlton.
1: We needed it. It was really good to perform the way we did in the back end of the year and secure that week off. So, feeling great this week.
0: Tom Atkins pretty happy at the fact he's got that week off. Hopefully Geelong can get the win as a fellow Geelong supporter, and 100% Christian music right now. Natalie Lane still running for you. Just

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1: 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Honor his legacy, share his best dad joke. 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And this Friday in Brekkie, one lucky dad joke could win a major prize.
0: The good, the bad, and the dad joke? Because every dad has a cheesy joke.
2: Oh, yeah. I did it.

0: It's a conversation between two dads. Tonight, don't miss it, at 8 o'clock, DJ Payne chatting to Pastor Justin, opening up the book of Luke and talking about the prodigal son. It's a fantastic conversation still to come.
1: As the people are hearing this story, they're saying, surely the end of this story is going to be the older brother was righteous, he was good, he was right, the younger brother was wrong, and he loses everything. Of course, that's not what Jesus speaks. He speaks about two different paths that two different sons have gone down, and both receive the same grace.
0: All right, so that's Pastor Justin talking with DJ Payne. It's happening at 8 o'clock tonight in light of Father's Day. Going to be a fantastic conversation, so don't miss that. 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

0: Joy Ravella. I know it's not possible for everyone to make it to church on Sunday mornings, so I'm bringing church to you. We've got worship music, a local Sunday message, morning reflections, and good old banter.
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5: Natasha Bedingfield's song Unwritten expresses some great truths. Bedingfield sings, "I am unwritten, I'm just beginning, the pen's in my hand, ending unplanned. Live life with arms wide open. Today is where your book begins. The rest is still unwritten." These lyrics reflect the truth that we hold the pen. Life is not something that happens to us. We can write the script. This does not mean we control life, but we can control how we will react and respond to life. Every day is an opportunity to write a new chapter, to start afresh. 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Jesus promises to give us all a fresh beginning, a new start. We only need to turn to Jesus with an attitude that says that we want to start again, and Jesus will give you the opportunity for a new start. As Bedingfield sings, the rest is still unwritten.
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Now, please don't go anywhere because we do have the 12 o'clock news bulletin coming up for you in only minutes. That's going to keep you up to date with the local headlines, everything you need to be aware of, Father's Day, footy, and so much more coming up on your 96.3.

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1: In this bulletin, the opposition pledging to slash the tobacco excise and a vigil mourning Nepal flood victims. With the details, I'm Jaden James. The federal coalition is vowing to slash the tax on tobacco by 80% if it comes to power. Vapes and nicotine pouches would be legalised under the proposal. $200 million would be invested in a law enforcement boost to address the tobacco black market. Australia's housing market remains sluggish, with auction clearance rates hovering below 50% despite a minor lift in listings. Data from property analytics firm Cotality shows nationwide auction volumes dropped by more than 30% compared to the same time last year. Experts say sellers are still struggling to meet reserve prices in capitals like Sydney and Melbourne. Hundreds of people gathered in Perth last night for a vigil to show their support for the Nepalese community after floods and mudslides swept the country. 38 Australians are missing, including Luke Costanzo from Perth. Event organiser Nayavin Pandari says the areas worst affected are incredibly difficult to access.
2: The problem in that terrain is it is very inaccessible. The bridges are all wiped off. There's only three very limited helicopters that the government can use. The rescue has to get there ASAP.
1: More than 1,000 people are confirmed dead. A survey has revealed the cost of student disruptions in the classroom. About 400 teachers say a third of learning time is lost to student misbehaviour each year. Centre for Independent Studies spokesman Blaise Joseph says teachers need greater support.
3: There should be clearer and more consistent routines and rules across the entire school so that there's less variation between teachers. That way we can raise the minimum standard of behaviour.
1: The survey found that female teachers were more likely to lose teaching time. A UK study has found giving cancer treatment in the morning rather than the afternoon could improve survival chances. Researchers believe the body's internal clock may influence how the immune system responds to treatment. Associate Professor Seth Cheatham from the University of Queensland says it makes sense.
4: For a long time, researchers have been finding that the immune system is more active in the morning than it is later in the day. So there have been a kind of a biological rationale for this observation.
1: The Manchester study found that patients who received immunotherapy early in the day survived for nearly twice as long. Christian rights advocates in Pakistan have condemned a court's decision to give custody of a 13-year-old Christian girl to a Muslim man accused of abducting, forcibly converting and marrying her. This was despite unresolved questions over Amber Nadeem's age and the circumstances of her alleged conversion and marriage. She had been in protective custody before the court verdict. The girl's mother has called on authorities to protect her child. Russian officials have been raiding churches and Christian premises, searching for Bibles and other material supplied by Mission Eurasia. Moscow has unofficially blacklisted the ministry as an undesirable organisation, partly because it has been outspoken against the invasion of Ukraine. Any group caught with Mission Eurasia material is being fined or potentially jailed. In AFL, Lions coach Chris Fagan is dismissing suggestions they'll face an understrength Swans on Saturday. A home preliminary final is up for grabs when Brisbane tackle scandal-plagued Sydney at the SCG. But Fagan says the Swans are still dangerous without their suspended stars.
5: They've still got, you know, Errol Goulden and Tom Papley and Mills at halfback and Grundy in the ruck, so they've still got plenty of threats, so there's still a lot to talk about. It's going to be a really tough game to win.
1: Tonight, the Dockers host the Hawks at Optus Stadium. That's the latest Vision National News. I'm Jaden James.
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8: Around Geelong, maximum today of 16, overnight lows of 7 before a top of 16 again for your Friday with some light rain expected in the evening. Max of 16 Saturday, partly cloudy. The exact same on Sunday, partly cloudy, top of 16.
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8: 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Happy Thursday. Getting closer to Father's Day, getting closer to not just Geelong Cats, but all AFL teams. It's the finals weekends for the Men Division AFL. 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

0: 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The good, the bad, and the dad joke.
1: Oh, yeah.

0: Steph Slater, All In on your 96.3, continuing 100% Christian music. Now, please do not forget, 96.3 is the home of the good, the bad, and the dad joke. The final chance to win an awesome Father's Day gift is happening tomorrow morning with Priscilla at 6 a.m.
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0: 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So, honestly, you could just say this joke here. Ready? What washes up on a tiny beach? Microwaves. Get it? 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Microwaves. A joke like that, that could land you an awesome prize. With the good, the bad, and the dad joke, final chance to win a Father's Day gift to Priscilla tomorrow morning at 6 o'clock for breakfast on 96.3.
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3: In 1987, over dinner with a friend, John Kilcullen was kicking around some new ideas for computer books. He remembered a customer in a software store who requested a simple book, something like DOS for Dummies. The rest, as they say, is history. With more than 100 million Dummies books in print and 750 different For Dummies titles on technology and other reference topics. Sometimes I think a title that would work well is Faith for Dummies, a way of understanding God and spiritual realities that was easy to follow and simple to understand. There are so many complicating arguments and ideas that it seems to be a Christian, you need to be a rocket scientist. Faith is both simple and incredibly complex at the same time. Completely understanding God who created the world and all that is in it is beyond our understanding. But it's also simple. By looking at Jesus and following him, we can know God. It's as simple as that.
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0: 96.3, we have a pretty fresh list. The Geelong Cats, that is, the AFL team we broadcast in the city of, being Geelong, with James Warple being one of the few people injured not able to play tomorrow.
1: I'm pretty clear that he's not available this week.
0: That's what Chris Scott had to say in a recent press conference. Of course, that's happening tomorrow. Footy all weekend, Father's Day, and 100% Christian music are right now. 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

0: It's a conversation between two dads in light of Father's Day, not to be missed. Super relevant for this week. DJ Payne talking to Pastor Justin about a book in Luke, the story of the prodigal son.
1: As the people are hearing this story, they're saying, surely the end of this story is going to be the older brother was righteous, he was good, he was right, the younger brother was wrong, and he loses everything. Of course, that's not what Jesus speaks. He speaks about two different paths that two different sons have gone down, and both receive the same grace.
0: Do not miss this conversation. It's happening tonight, 8 p.m. DJ Payne, Pastor Justin, opening up the book of Luke there. And in light of Father's Day, it's not to be missed on your 96.3.
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8: Hi, I'm Alex Cook, and today I want to give you some great reasons as to why you should avoid borrowing money. 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Firstly, debt impacts more than just you. 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When we take out a loan, we need to consider how this debt will affect those who are precious to us in the months and years ahead. The second reason not to borrow is the fact that you'll pay interest on your debt. The amount that you borrowed initially is nowhere near the amount you'll actually pay in the end due to the interest that is added onto what you have borrowed. In fact, a home loan of $300,000 will often result in interest repayments of over $400,000 on a 30-year loan. Of course, debt also causes stress. 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Working with your spouse to reduce your debt can also help build a stronger, lasting marriage. And last but not least, God desires for us to live free. 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

0: On the night you're falling all to pieces, you can bring your lonely heart to Jesus. 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

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In a world full of noise, we choose truth, hope, and heart. 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
1: 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Don't forget, we're going to keep you up to date with headlines around the country, locally as well. And look, a lot of it's got to do with footy and Father's Day, two big headlines around the country. 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
1: In this bulletin, Labor's cuts on private health cover under scrutiny and growing concerns over crime in New South Wales. With more, I'm Jaden James. Health experts and advocates for older Australians will give evidence to an inquiry into the federal government's private health rebate cut. A bill to cut $3 billion in rebates for those over 65 is before Parliament. Shadow Health Minister Anne Rustin says it's a lazy budget patch affecting millions of seniors.
2: Hundreds and hundreds of stakeholders have made submission to the inquiry, and almost without exception, they are all concerned and do not support the changes being proposed by the government.
1: The proposed cut is planned to take effect on the 1st of April next year. Artificial intelligence firms are promising to build data centres away from Australian homes. Several companies have told Australia's Deputy Prime Minister they plan to build in remote areas of the country. The businesses are facing backlash in the US over the AI hub's proximity to residential areas. Senior New South Wales Police say they understand community concerns, but promise action is being taken to crack down on crime. Detectives are looking into two fatal shootings in as many days, both of which are being treated as potential cases of mistaken identity. State opposition leader Kelly Sloan says she believes the government hasn't been doing enough as the situation has spiralled out of control.
3: This is on the police minister's watch. She has lost control of safety on our streets, and this has now become a major public safety crisis in Sydney, with 51 gangland shootings in Sydney this year alone.
1: Earlier this year, a Sydney grandfather was allegedly kidnapped and murdered in a case of mistaken identity. A Melbourne mother is demanding answers after her legally blind daughter became trapped in closing train doors and was separated from her guide dog, which was dragged along the platform as the train departed. Eyewitness Alita says she watched the dog running beside the train at Flinders Street before another woman raced along the platform, grabbed its lead and pulled it free.
4: I screamed at the train coordinator on the platform that the dog's on the outside, and the train takes off. The dog is running.
1: People on the train reportedly pushed the emergency button for it to stop, and it continued to Southern Cross. Metro Trains has apologised via a statement, saying in this instance, the train doors had already been activated to close. Persecutions against Christians in Sri Lanka is increasingly coming from Hindu nationalist movements among the Tamil population in the north and east of the island nation, who are being supported by Indian-based Hindu groups. Previously, Sri Lankan Christians had only been targeted by Buddhist nationalists. A grandparent's warmth may be the strongest predictor of faith being passed down to the generations. US sociologist Vern Bankston followed 350 families for 50 years. His key finding on religious transmission was that it relied on the emotional warmth of grandparents. The study found that closeness of relationships was a better indicator of faith being carried forward than church attendance. It also revealed faithful, engaged grandparents bridged the gap when a parent was absent or disengaged. In sport, NRL fans have become frustrated by the Roosters' decision to rest nine of their starting 13 in tomorrow night's grudge match against the Rabbitohs. Former Rooster Josh Morris says the NRL could look at introducing a cap on how many top liners can be rested.
5: I think it almost has to get to that, a cap. Any more than five, I think, is starting to get a bit ridiculous. You're losing the whole cohesion of the side there.
1: Tonight, the Bulldogs host the Broncos to kick off the final round of the NRL season. That's the latest Vision National News. I'm Jaden James.
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8: And now across Geelong, Werribee and the Surf Coast, it's the 96.3 four-day forecast.
9: Around Geelong, maximum today of 16, overnight lows of 7 before a top of 16 again for your Friday with some light rain expected in the evening. Max of 16 Saturday, partly cloudy. The exact same on Sunday, partly cloudy, top of 16.
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9: Hope you're having a marvellous afternoon. 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

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We are also giving you an opportunity to make Father's Day that much more spectacular. I'll give you the details on how you have a chance to win after Tasha Layton right now. Meet me in the valley on 96.3. You can't see.

0: Tasha Layton and Meet Me in the Valley on your 96.3. Now, tomorrow's your final opportunity, by the way, to win something for Father's Day. Something pretty cool for Father's Day, might I add, to make it an ultimate Father's Day weekend with the good, the bad, and the dad joke. Returning tomorrow morning at 6 o'clock with Priscilla for breakfast.
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0: It's a really easy competition as well. You just say a dad joke on air with Priscilla. It doesn't even have to be funny. It can be really awkward and lame. And that is your chance to potentially win. So have a listen to an example. What did one wall say to the other wall? I'll meet you at the corner. Yep, something as awkward like that might win you an awesome Father's Day gift in light of the big day. Tomorrow morning, 6 a.m, Priscilla returns with the good, the bad, and the dad joke.
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1: If you wanted to test someone's character, what would you do? Most of us think of sending adversity to see how they cope. Surely difficulty will show the depth of a person's character. Like Job from the Old Testament. Job had all the good things in life taken away from him and he was left alone and destitute. But is this the way to test someone's character? Abraham Lincoln, past President of the United States, had a completely different attitude. He said, "Nearly all men can stand adversity, but if you want to test a man's character, give him power." For Lincoln, our character is tested not by pain, but rather by power. Why would this be the case? As Lord Acton said, "Power tends to corrupt, and absolute power corrupts absolutely." It is actually how we handle power, influence, and material wealth that tests our character. Will we use this for ourselves, or we choose to use what we have to serve those with little? That will be the greatest test of your character.
0: Carl Fayes for DailyNudge.org.
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I had

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1: 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And this Friday in Brekkie, one lucky dad joke could win a major prize.
0: The good, the bad, and the dad joke? Because every dad has a cheesy joke.
2: 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I did it.

0: It is a conversation not to be missed. In light of Father's Day, two incredible dads are having an honest chat. In fact, opening up the book of the Bible of Luke, talking about the prodigal son, it's DJ Payne with Pastor Justin as well. That's happening tonight.
1: As the people are hearing this story, they're saying, surely the end of this story is going to be the older brother was righteous, he was good, he was right, the younger brother was wrong, and he loses everything. Of course, that's not what Jesus speaks. He speaks about two different paths that two different sons have gone down, and both receive the same grace.
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10: The other day I left work in a rather bad mood. I'd worked overtime for what seemed to be the 700th day in a row. I had no time for lunch and my mind was still spinning from all the things I still had to do. I was in full swing of a what about me moment when I drove past a car accident. There were a number of vehicles involved and an ambulance and a police car were also at the scene. Being so close to a tragedy shook me back to reality as I realised, Linda, you have so much to be thankful for. While my day at work had been slightly harrowing, I really do love my job and I'm blessed to be where I work. It just took a car accident to help shake me out of my selfish wallowing. It's okay to acknowledge when things are not always going perfectly in our lives. However, we must not let our difficult situations shape our future. Let's not forget that we all have the power through Christ to prevail, and God desires for us to prosper through all our situations.
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a lot is happening this weekend. We've got Father's Day, we've got the footy, and to help you out, keep you up to date with exactly what's going on, it's the 2 o'clock news bulletin, only minutes away here on your 96.3 from the heart of Geelong.

0: 96.3 News, sponsored by Heathdale Christian College, Werribee and Melton.
1: In this bulletin, the Coalition vowing to crack down on illicit tobacco and Brisbane ferry workers ready to strike. Good afternoon, I'm Jaden James. The opposition plans to slash the tobacco excise by 80% and legalise vapes and nicotine pouches in a push to evaporate the black market. Liberal leader Angus Taylor believes more needs to be done to break the business model of the illicit tobacco trade. Mr. Taylor says lowering the excise and increasing law enforcement would address the issue.
2: Take the profits out, take the customers out, and then smash the remainder of what's left with additional law enforcement, both state and federal.
1: The excise cut would reduce the price of legal cigarettes to about $15 a packet. Telstra has been fined $277,000 for security failures. An investigation found the telco failed to do proper ID checks in 15 mobile phone SIM swaps. It also failed to protect 13 customers at risk of fraud. Brisbane River City Ferries says it's unlikely an agreement with union workers will be reached in time to reverse Saturday's river fire strikes. A 24-hour work stoppage is scheduled to take place on Saturday, which is typically one of the busiest nights of the year. General Manager Paul Rigby says it's a disappointing outcome.
3: The unions need to make that decision. They do have protected industrial action, which is supported by the Fair Work Commission, so only they can withdraw their action. We are happy to discuss anything with them, and indeed we have reached out at a higher level, but at this time it doesn't appear that there's going to be any progress.
1: Last year, more than 27,000 passengers used ferry services to get to and from the event. A Sydney woman who has fostered more than 400 children is being recognised by her local council. Susan Medhurst has been a foster mother for four decades. The 78-year-old is receiving a mayoral certificate of appreciation from Canterbury Bankstown and says a little bit of love goes a long way.
4: In my opinion, there's a lot of foster carers like me. We all do the same job. We're all there for the children. So I don't think I should be singled out. I think every foster carer deserves something.
1: According to 2024 data, there are nearly 8,000 foster carer households in Australia. More than a week on from the flash flood disaster in Nepal and Tibet, thousands of people are still missing, including many Australians. Nepalese Christians are on the front line of the humanitarian effort to support survivors and protect them from disease. Baptist World Aid CEO Melissa Lipset told Vision Radio their local knowledge is helping international aid agencies.
5: Christians are responding magnificently. Those Christian organisations who are Nepalese, they're on the ground. They are immediately responding. They know how best to work in their own context. So it's our privilege to stand alongside them with financial support and prayer support as they get on with providing an immediate humanitarian response.
1: She says China has restricted access to Tibet. And the United States Mint has released a quarter of a million $1 coins featuring President Donald Trump. While the coins were not placed into general circulation, officials say they are legal tender. In AFL, Nick Watson has been identified by Fremantle as Hawthorn's danger man ahead of tonight's qualifying final in Perth. Jack Ginnivan comes in for the Hawks. The winner will secure hosting rights for a preliminary final, while the loser will play either Geelong or Carlton in a semi-final. And in tennis, Taylor Preston's US Open adventure has ended abruptly in the second round. The first Australian through to round two was the first to exit following a 6-1, 6-1 loss to American Taylor Townsend. That's the latest Vision National News. I'm Jaden James.
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8: And now across Geelong, Werribee and the Surf Coast, it's the 96.3 four-day forecast.
9: Around Geelong, maximum today of 16, overnight lows of 7 before a top of 16 again for your Friday with some light rain expected in the evening. Max of 16 Saturday, partly cloudy. The exact same on Sunday, partly cloudy, top of 16.
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9: 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I'm also going to, remind you of an awesome opportunity happening tomorrow. To make Father's Day even that much more extraordinary, I'll drop the details very soon in 10 minutes on how you can win something. 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

So you know how Father's Day, of course, is happening on the weekend. We want to make your father feel the love so, so much more. And we've got an awesome prize for him to potentially win. I'll give you the details on how to win it just after this one. 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

0: please do not forget, it's happening for the very final time. It's called The Good, The Bad, and The Dad Joke, where essentially your chance to win an awesome Father's Day gift in light of Father's Day is with Priscilla tomorrow morning at 6 a.m.
1: And now it's time for Dad Jokes.
0: And how you win? You literally just say a dad joke. It doesn't have to be funny. It can be quite awkward. It can be quite cheesy. You just got to call up when she asks you to do exactly that. All right. Have a listen to this dad joke you might even be able to use. When is a door not a door? When is a door not a door? When it's a jar. Yep, a dad joke like that might make you win tomorrow morning at 6 a.m. with Priscilla. That's The Good, The Bad, and The Dad Joke in light of Father's Day. Coming up on your 96.3.
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12: Many years ago, my wife started treasure boxes for each of our children. 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It's always a special experience for them and for us. They laugh at some of their drawings and celebrate again their wins and special awards. They love to look over all the special times of the past and enjoy the process. We all need treasure boxes. They may not be actual boxes, but they ought to be in our heads and our hearts. Look back over the special moments in your life and celebrate what you've experienced. Relive the great moments and the significant events. Remind yourselves of the deep times of love and care. We ought to

0: Treasure those memories. Lock them away where they won't be forgotten, and thank God for his love and provision for those things we treasure.
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0: broadcasting from the heart of Geelong, getting excited for the Geelong Cats men's team playing Carlton tomorrow in their elimination final. And, well, Tom Atkins, one of the players, is happy they had a week off.
1: We needed it. It was really good to perform the way we did in the back end of the year and secure that week off. So, feeling great this week.
0: 100%. Christian Music, of course, continues during AFL finals footy over the next few days and also Father's Day. And throughout your Thursday right now, Ryan Kennedy, Be My on 96.3.

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1: 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And this Friday in Brekkie, one lucky dad joke could win a major prize.
0: The good, the bad, and the dad joke? Because every dad has a cheesy joke.
2: 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I get it.

0: 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Hey, please don't forget to listen to 96.3 to 8 p.m. tonight in light of Father's Day. It's a fantastic conversation between two dads, DJ Payne and Pastor Justin as well, opening up the book of Luke.
1: As the people are hearing this story, they're saying, surely, surely the end of this story is going to be the older brother was righteous, he was good, he was right, the younger brother was wrong, and he loses everything. Of course, that's not what Jesus speaks. He speaks about two different paths that two different sons have gone down, and both receive the same grace.
0: An awesome conversation to be had, talking about the prodigal son. And that's, in, of course, in the book of Luke, and it's happening at 8 p.m. tonight. DJ Payne, Pastor Justin, it's going to be an awesome chat. 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
6: I just wanted to shut the door and make everything go away. Do you ever have moments like those? It's like the whole world is crashing down on you and you just want to bury your head in the sand. The problem when you hit rock bottom and you want to stick your head in the sand is that you end up just banging your head against the rocks, and it only makes the situation worse. King David from the Bible made some huge mistakes. He writes, "I tried to think this problem through, but it was too difficult for me." King David could have just stuck his head in the sand, but instead he made one of his wisest decisions. He says, "I went into your temple." When the world seemed too hard for King David, he went to God. So often when things get difficult, we shun God and almost blame him for what's happening in our lives. But for King David, when everything was too difficult, he turned to God and he received amazing understanding.
0: 96.3 Music.

Have a marvellous rest of the afternoon. Myself, Ewan here behind the mic. Back to do it again for you Friday at 9 o'clock. But till then, enjoy the school pickup if you're still yet to pick up the little, the young kids. And, yeah, we'll talk soon with Cam Warnt in the Daily, passing at 3 o'clock.

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1: In this bulletin, housing market remains slow. The Christian Man of the Year announced, and the final round of the NRL season to get underway tonight. With more, I'm Gareth Stafford. Australian drones are being sent to Nepal as the families of missing Aussies are providing DNA samples. Nelson Scott reports from Kathmandu.
2: 38 Australians remain missing after devastating flash flooding along the Tibetan border, with hundreds of bodies now unrecognisable. Authorities are urging relatives of those missing to provide DNA samples to help bring their loved ones home. I've seen records showing at least one Australian has given blood at a local hospital, while families at home are being urged to send samples here. Rescue efforts remain compromised following the loss of roads and bridges, with the hardest hit areas only accessible by air. This man says he's now been waiting days to retrieve his wife's body.
3: No one has come here to help me yet, so I'm waiting here.
2: The federal government is sending a team of 15 specialist drone operators to assist with efforts on the ground. Australia has committed an extra $3 million in aid, bringing our total to $11 million.
1: Nelson Scott reporting. Australia's housing market remains sluggish, with auction clearance rates hovering below 50% despite a minor lift in listings. Data from property analytics firm Cotality shows nationwide auction volumes dropped by more than 30% compared to the same time last year. Experts say sellers are still struggling to meet reserve prices in capitals like Sydney and Melbourne. The inaugural Australian Christian Man of the Year is Warwick Marsh. His many achievements include founding the Canberra Declaration, the Australian Christian Freedom Index, and Dads for Kids. David De Lima from organiser Family Voice Australia explained the importance of Mr. Marsh's award to Vision Radio.
4: He was, by a long way, the outstanding candidate. Two people, in fact, nominated him. We need to restore a culture of honour, because if we don't honour men in their roles, they're going to be crushed by this avalanche against men. And if, on the other hand, we do honour worthy men, then we're going to bring about the necessary restoration for our families, our church and our culture.
1: Warwick Marsh said he was humbled by the honour and vowed to continue to promote biblical manhood. Australian Christians are mobilising against proposed Tasmanian conversion laws they label extreme. Their concern is that the Greens' draft laws define conversion practices so broadly that a harmless query without consent would be a crime. Mike Southen from the Freedom for Faith think tank told Vision Radio it's a terrible law.
5: It doesn't matter if you went to your local pastor and said, tell me, what does the Bible say about gender and sexuality? The law would say that was still illegal. You don't have to have caused harm. Or when it comes to having a conversation with an under 18, if the conversation happened, it's a criminal offence whether it caused harm or not. The changes they've made really make this law extreme.
1: Mr. Southen joined faith leaders who called on Tasmanian MPs to block the draft law from state parliament. To sport, and in the NRL, Broncos coach Michael Maguire believes a strong performance tonight will lay the groundwork for a 2027 reset. The embattled NRL premiers take on Canterbury at Accor Stadium in both teams' final match of the season. Maguire says the entire club knows the recipe for success.
6: Yeah, I've got a really good group there that are hungry about how we go about things. I think it's just haven't gone to plan, as we know. So it's about coming back together and working through the things that they, what we can do.
1: The Broncos fell dramatically this season, culminating in the wooden spoon and the loss of captain Adam Reynolds and playmaker Payne Haas. And in the AFL, Mark Blitzarves has re-signed with Geelong on the eve of their elimination final against the Blues, the 35-year-old agreeing to a one-year deal with the Cats for next season. That's the latest Vision National News. I'm Gareth Stafford.
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9: And a very good afternoon to you. Good run up to Melbourne if you're heading that way on the Princess Freeway, although there is a breakdown just before the Western Ring Road exit. Getting a very slight delay with that. If you're heading into the city, getting delays building past the Bolte Bridge through to the South Eastern Freeway. Heading outbounds, all clear back through Geelong. No dramas there. Nice and clear too for Geelong's Ring Road. Starting to build up Shannon Avenue down through Aberdeen Street. Latrobe Terrace busy but moving well. No other major delays around Geelong, and a good run down to Torquay for the Surf Coast Highway. I'm Jase at your latest traffic on 96.3.
10: And now across Geelong, Werribee and the Surf Coast, it's the 96.3 four-day forecast.
11: It is 15 degrees across Geelong today with partly cloudy skies. Tomorrow, you can expect a top of 17 with a slight chance of a rain. Saturday, top of 17 as well with a very high chance of rain. And Sunday, a top of 16 with partly cloudy conditions expected.
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13: You ever had one of those days where just everything feels like it's falling apart and you just don't know where to turn? 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He will be that source of stability and security.
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13: All right, welcome to the show. You got Cam and you're tuned in to The Daily. Megan Woods, big news, has announced when her self-titled debut album is set to drop. We'll cover this off at the news desk and a sneak peek at one of her new songs. Also, Rachel Purcell's dropping a new EP tomorrow. We'll give you all the details. Tomorrow's release day as well for your artist of the week, Sarah Reeve. She joined us on Monday from the States to give us a great preview on this whole album. We're going to hear her talk about a song a little bit later called Overnight Success that is on the album. In a way, it sums up her career, but in a way, it kind of doesn't as well. You'll hear her tell the story. But next, in Nepal, you will have seen the news. Catastrophic landslides and flash flooding have claimed, well, over 1,000 lives. It's absolutely tragic. And still, there are thousands of people missing. Convoy of Hope is on the ground distributing emergency relief. And Joel Labelle from Convoy of Hope will be with us in just a moment, talking about the situation on the ground and the very real way that even though we're a million miles away, it seems like we can actually be of a practical help and assistance. We'll talk about it next on The Daily.
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1: Sometimes I feel like I just keep pretending, and I'm slowly going out of my mind. And I feel like you

0: And you are tuned in to The Daily. Now, over the last week, our eyes have been fixated pretty heavily on the disaster that's unfolded in Nepal.
1: At least 160 people have died in Nepal and many hundreds are missing after a torrential flash flood and mudslide struck near the border with Tibet, washing away entire villages.
0: Yeah, it's absolutely crazy seeing some of the pictures that we've seen. And whilst it has disappeared a little bit from the mainstream media coverage in the news cycle, the relief effort continues. Convoy of Hope are on the ground distributing emergency relief as we speak. And from Convoy of Hope, Joel Abell has joined us. Joel, welcome to The Daily, mate.
2: Thanks, Cam. Great to be with you today.
0: What is some of the reports that you're getting from your team that are on the ground over these last couple of days?
2: Yeah, well, obviously the death toll has increased way beyond what we just heard on that news cycle then. We're up over 1,000 now, which is tragic. There's still several thousand missing. And one of the hydropower plants where they get all their electricity from, there's a tunnel there and there's 900 workers missing from there. There's 22,000 kids that the UN are concerned about, because you've got to imagine this flash flooding that came from that glacier happened mid-morning. So school had started for many. Can you imagine a family sending your kids to school and then you're on your way to wherever you're doing?
0: Yeah.
2: And this thing comes down the ravine. You don't know where your kids are. Kids don't know where their parents are. It's absolutely tragic. Kids to school and then you're on your way to wherever you're doing.
0: Yeah.
2: And this thing comes down the ravine. You don't know where your kids are. Kids don't know where their parents are.

0: about. So getting those out to people, blankets, tarps, you know, shelter materials.
1: I wouldn't have even thought about toothbrushes, man. As you said that, I was just, oh, of course. Because so instantly your mind goes to, all right, let's clean up. Let's start to clear out the water. Let's clear out the mud. Let's try and restore what we've got left of our home. Let's keep looking for our loved ones. Like, I wouldn't have even thought about daily hygiene.
0: No, and it's massive. It's already the grief of seeing everything and then trying to find people, trying to serve people, and you're going to be dirty, muddy, smelly. And there's no showers, baths, you can't do that. There's no soap.
1: Yeah.
0: It's all the little things that we take for granted in our comfort. They're all removed. That's all gone.
1: So here in Australia, we are miles and miles away from the devastation and the need. How can we help right now?
0: One of the things we could do is be praying. We learnt this even just from the last disaster in Venezuela, that God sees all, and he starts to, you know, as we pray, God nudges rescue workers, different people to look and search for survivors. And the stories that come out are incredible. Finding people where they thought they'd already looked, and then they heard something, they looked again, they found somebody. So be praying for God's comfort and rest for people who are suffering. And then if those that can give, if you've got capacity to give.
1: Yeah.
0: What's really important now today, Cam, is that if the more people that can give financially, it just means that our team on the ground can purchase what is needed in country. That's really important for two reasons. One, it actually stimulates the local economy. When you can buy things in country for those that are suffering in country, it really helps to stimulate what is already suffering. The other thing is you wake up today with what you think these people need, and by the afternoon it's changed. So you need to be able to pivot quite quickly. The last thing you want is a stockpile of goods that aren't needed. You want to be able to pivot and buy what's needed now. So, you know, the more people that can give finances, it just means we can adjust as the needs adjust.
1: Yeah. So you can head online to make that donation right now, convoyofhope.org.au. And one of the things that I love about Australia is that in times like this, in times of crisis, the community rallies in such a phenomenal way. And even though these are our global neighbours, it's the same sentiment of seeing a need and having a heart to be generous, to be able to help in what way we can.
0: Absolutely. And I just want to say a massive thank you to the Australian audience. 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So a massive thank you.
1: Joel, thank you so much for joining us, mate. We'll keep on checking in with you. Joel Labelle from Convoy of Hope on the ground distributing emergency relief through Nepal at the moment. 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Joel Labelle, thanks for joining us on The Daily.
0: Thanks, Cam. Appreciate you all. I'm just

still to come on The Daily, Rachel Purcell. After a number of years pursuing life in music as a country artist, she switched lanes to focus on Christian music a little while ago. This song, Show Up, became a hit here in Australia. She's just announced a new EP will be on the way in just a matter of hours. We'll cover all the details.

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7: Good afternoon. In stories making news, Australia is sending a team of specialist drone operators to Nepal to aid in the search and recovery operations in flood-hit areas. An extra $3 million in aid is also being promised, bringing the total Australian contribution to around $11 million. Australia's housing market remains sluggish, with auction clearance rates hovering below 50% despite a minor lift in listings. Auction volumes dropped by more than 30% compared to the same time last year. Telstra has been fined over $270,000 after it failed to protect customers from SIM card fraud. The Communications and Media Watchdog found the telco failed to verify identities during unauthorised SIM swaps between January and October last year. And in sport, a bad day for the Aussie women at the US Tennis Open, with Daria Katsikina, Maya Joint, Taylor Preston and Kim Birrell all eliminated in the second round. I'm Gareth Stafford, and those are the latest news and sport headlines.
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8: It's a nice smooth run heading up to Melbourne this afternoon on the Princes Freeway. Now, if you're heading into Sydney, getting a bit heavier now from the Westgate Bridge through to the South Eastern Freeway. All up to about a 10-minute delay. Heading outbound's fairly clear at the moment. Good run back through Geelong as well. No delays on the Ring Road. Colac Road, Warren Ponds, a little bit busy towards the Ring Road. Latrobe Terrace building towards Aberdeen Street. Safe to Shannon Avenue. Port Arlington Road, Bellarine Highway flowing quite nicely. Torquay Road starting to build through Grovedale. But a good run down to Torquay for the Surf Coast Highway. I'm Jay, at your latest traffic on 96.3.
9: Next on the Daily News from Rachel Purcell. That's when you're dropping a new EP tomorrow. We'll tell you a little bit more about it and the deeply personal story behind the title track at the news desk in just a moment. Right now, let's log into the randomizer.
10: Like right now, I'm going to mix things up a little bit.
9: Alrighty, so the computer here in the studio, we're about to enter some search information into it. Based on that data, it's going to select the next song for us to listen to. It could be one that you just heard the other day. It could be one you haven't heard for years. It could be absolutely anything. Based on, according to daysoftheyear.com, something that we're celebrating today on the 3rd of September, it is National Skyscraper Day. Now, I often think about this, right? And it's kind of random and weird, but whoever it was that first considered placing, you know, another story on top of each other instead of just continually building side by side, I mean, where do you come up with, hey, let's just put it on top and let's go up. They're probably surprised at how today's modern buildings literally seem to just stretch into the heavens. National Skyscraper Day is here to give a nod to those creative architects from the beginning until now who dared to climb to great heights. So, for National Skyscraper Day, yep, there's a day for just about everything that you could ever think, hope, or imagine. Let's see. I think if United's touched the sky, that might do it. All right, randomizer's gone for Blue Sky from Phil Joel. Into the blue sky. It works. Boys. Into the Blue Sky. For many years, Phil was a part of Newsboys, but put out plenty of solo music throughout his journey as well. It's a bit of a forgotten gem, I think. Blue Sky. Phil Joel at the Daily.

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4: When I was a bit younger, I didn't know I had a reputation, but I did, and it wasn't a good one. 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
6: 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Happy Thursday. All right, let's get over to the news desk because there's a bit going on.
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6: All right, Rachel Purcell has announced a brand new EP called Keep Going. As well as the title track and the recently released Can't Trust You, there's a couple of new songs here too in You Love Me The Best and Who I Belong To. Now, she recently shared the story behind the title track online.
8: About 2 years ago, my husband and I unfortunately lost a child due to a miscarriage. As you can imagine, it was awful. It was the lowest point in my life. Because of the miscarriage, I almost lost my life and I wasn't able to walk for a while. And it was the Lord who was my strength. He was the one who was telling me to put one step in front of the other and keep going. And here I am 2 years later, praise the Lord, in a lot healthier place. And God has brought me through my grief, and I'm still grieving. You know, I don't know if it's something that ever really goes away, but even with the grief, God has restored so much joy in my life.
6: There's a huge story. Rachel Purcell, the new EP, Keep Going. It's out tomorrow.

still to come on The Daily. I'll introduce you to a new artist, Jenna Rain. You may not know her name now, but you will. She's a rising talent, has just dropped her debut album at 22 years old, and has already been in the music biz in some capacity for over a decade. We'll introduce you to her, tell you more about this release at the news desk. Plus, going to have another look at your artist of the week, Sarah Reeves. Her new album drops tomorrow, Standing Up. We've been counting down to this one. I'm going to hear what she has to say about this song called Overnight Success very soon. In a lot of ways, it sums up her career, but it also doesn't. It's an interesting tension to juggle and to balance. She talks about it. I will recap what she told us at the start of the week when she joined us from the States. Plus, we'll get you thinking. Daily Thought is on the way next hour here at The Daily. Go ahead.

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1: In this bulletin, the tobacco excise becomes a divisive political issue, Telstra fined again, and AFL finals come to Perth. With more, I'm Gareth Stafford. The federal government argues lowering the tobacco excise will only put more pressure on the nation's health system. The opposition says it would reduce tobacco taxes by 80% if it wins the next election. It believes the move would destroy the surge in illegal cigarettes entering the market through organised crime syndicates. But Labor MP Tanya Plibersek has told News 24 it's a race to the bottom.
2: Seriously, we have some of the lowest smoking rates in the world because cigarettes are expensive. If we drop the price of legal cigarettes, what's to say that organised crime doesn't drop the price of illegal cigarettes?
1: The excise cut would reduce the price of legal cigarettes to about $15 a packet. The Deputy Prime Minister says Australia has to get the balance right on the rollout of data centres after meeting with tech companies in the US. Top artificial intelligence players have committed to building large facilities far away from homes here to try to avoid the public backlash being seen in the US. The Albanese government says concern is growing for 38 Australians still missing from the Nepal floods. Relatives are being urged to send DNA samples to Kathmandu as police try and identify victims. Australia is also sending a team of specialist drone operators to aid the search and recovery operations. A failure to do proper security checks has led to a $277,000 fine for Telstra. An Australian Communications and Media Authority investigation found the telco failed to protect 13 customers identified at risk of fraud. ACMA spoke.

0: Spokesperson Samantha York says customers lost almost $40,000 after their phones were taken over by criminals.
1: All of a sudden, they get access to all of your two-factor verification codes that are texted to your number that would give them access to bank accounts and other sensitive identity information, which presents a huge risk.
0: It also failed to do proper identity checks for 15 mobile phone SIM swaps. Christian commentator Stephen McAlpine is warning Christians to pray before being swayed to vote for any major party which doesn't have a biblical worldview. He was responding to speculation that One Nation is actively trying to woo the Christian vote. The former pastor gave this advice to Vision Radio.
2: Situations, no political party will offer you utopia. And if it does, the body count to get there might just be a bit higher than we should be willing to pay. You can't change people's minds unless their hearts have been changed. And I think Christians need to remember that. Politics will only take you so far. It can provide you some air cover, but it will not change people's hearts. Only Jesus can do that.
0: Mr. McAlpine believes Christians are fleeing the coalition because they no longer know what it stands for. To sport and in the AFL, Nick Watson is on Fremantle's radar as a danger man heading into tonight's qualifying final against Hawthorn in Perth. The All-Australian small forward has 55 goals for the season, forming a dynamic partnership with veteran Jack Gunston. Freo coach Justin Longmuir says Watson looms as a challenge.
3: He's a unique matchup. He goes into the midfield at times and flips forward out of there as well. So, and clearly he's got some good speed. Not only do you need someone with a bit of speed, but you need someone with really good positioning to stop him getting goal side. So good teams cause headaches for the opposition, right? I'm sure we're causing a few for them.
0: Lockdown defender Brandon Walker has been brought in for just his second game of the year as a potential matchup for Watson, alongside Murphy Reid, Sam Switkowski, Heath Chapman and Jai Amos. That's the latest Vision National News. I'm Gareth Stafford.
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6: If you're heading up to Melbourne, it's a nice smooth run on the Princess Freeway into the city. Quite heavy from the Westgate Bridge round through the Southeastern Freeway. Delays up to 15 minutes now, believed to be a breakdown near Burnley Tunnel as well. Heading outbound, got a breakdown Princess Freeway just after the Western Ring Road exit. Delays there and also down through Laverton. From Werribee back through Geelong, nice and clear. Shannon Avenue down to Aberdeen Street, busy. And Aberdeen Street westbound out through the Queen's Park, getting some delays also. Also quite busy through East Geelong for Port Arlington Road. Torquay Road, busy Grovedale. Good run down to Torquay for the Surf Coast Highway. No delays meantime on Geelong's Ring Road. I'm Jace at your latest traffic on 96.3.
7: And now across Geelong, Werribee and the Surf Coast, it's the 96.3 four-day forecast.
8: It is 15 degrees across Geelong today with partly cloudy skies. Tomorrow, you can expect a top of 17 with a slight chance of a rain. Saturday, top of 17 as well with a very high chance of rain. And Sunday, a top of 16 with partly cloudy conditions expected.
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10: You ever had one of those days where just everything feels like it's falling apart and you just don't know where to turn? Maybe they're more frequent than you'd care to even admit. But in the Bible, in Psalm chapter 18 and verse 2, it's a reminder of where we can turn. It says, "The Lord's my protector. He is my strong fortress. My God is my protection, and with him I'm safe." You know, in those moments when life does feel unstable, you can trust God as your refuge and strength. He will be that source of stability and security.
11: I'm Angelique.
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11: 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On our first conversation, I've said to him, "Look, I'm here to get married.
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11: 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We used to do Zoom dinner dates.
12: 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Definitely worth it.
11: 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I just remember thinking, like, I can't believe this is happening.
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10: All right, welcome to the show. happy Thursday. You got Cam and you are tuned into The Daily. You can always revisit some of the great conversations we've had on the show and reach out and say hello at thedailyshow.com.au. All right, still to come on the show, Megan Woods has finally announced the release date for her self-titled debut album. It's going to be here next month. And in doing that announcement, has also given us a sneak peek at another one of the brand new unreleased songs. I will cover this off at the news desk tomorrow. It's almost here, is release day for your artist of the week, Sarah Reeves. The brand new album is out in just a matter of hours, called Standing Up. She joined us at the start of the week from the States and gave us a great preview on this album. We're going to hear what she had to say about a song called Overnight Success, and we'll play that for you in about half an hour. But next, we're going to get you thinking with our daily thought. We live busy lives, and it's real easy to just get focused on the next thing. The next thing on the to-do list, the next little goal that you're working towards, that we can lose sight of just what's happening right now. This is what we're going to talk about next at The Daily.
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0: Hey, you tune into the Daily. Cam here. All right, time to get you thinking. Let's get into our daily thought.
1: Something to think about.
2: Wow, I never thought of it like that.
0: All right, so this one had me thinking a little bit, which is kind of perfect for this segment. One day, you'll miss the version of your life you're currently rushing through. I'll say that again. One day, you'll miss the version of your life that you're currently rushing through. I think this hits because we're often so focused on getting somewhere else that we forget to notice where we actually are. You know, you rush through the school years, the busy work years, the years of raising kids, building a career, getting fitter, making more money, fixing yourself, all that stuff. There's always a next thing. And yet, I wonder how often we look back and realize that was actually a pretty good time. It's not that the present is always easy. Some seasons are genuinely difficult and exhausting. Some days you're just trying to get through them. But even in the ordinary stuff, the morning coffees, the familiar routines, the people who are around, the little frustrations that you complain about, there can be things that you'll eventually miss. The strange thing is, we usually don't know we're living through a chapter that you'll later wish that you could revisit. So maybe the question isn't, how do I make my life perfect? But maybe it's, am I actually here for it? Am I present? Am I so busy trying to improve my life that I'm forgetting to experience it? Now, there's nothing wrong with wanting more. I do too. Growth matters, ambition matters. But perhaps we need to occasionally slow down and recognize that the life that we're impatiently trying to get through might already contain moments that we'll desperately wish that we could have back. So, remember, one day you'll miss the version of life that you're currently rushing through. It's worth thinking about. That's our daily thought.

0: Still to come on The Daily, I'll introduce you to an emerging artist, Jenna Rain. She's just dropped her debut album. At just 22, she's actually been around music for quite a long time.
1: I've been doing music.

0: music majority of my life. I started off in a girl group from 10 to 14 called L2M, so some OGs know me from that. But after that, I started writing and releasing music, but now I really want to be a positive influence, especially for young girls and young Christians. And so just writing music for the Christian girl life, that's kind of my goal right now.
1: We'll tell you more about Jenna Rain at the news desk and this big debut album. But before we do that, another look at your artist of the week, Sarah Reeves. Tomorrow's the big day we've been counting down for the release of her brand new album called Standing Up. She joined us from the States earlier on in the week. We're going to hear what she has to say about a song called Overnight Success and why, in a way, that sentiment sums up her career, but it also doesn't. She tells the story next at The Daily.

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5: Good afternoon. In stories making news, the federal coalition is vowing to slash the tax on tobacco by 80% if it comes into power. Vapes and nicotine pouches will be legalised under the proposal. $200 million would also be invested in a law enforcement boost to address the tobacco black market. The number of crime victims has fallen across Queensland according to the latest ABS data. In 2025, the number of victims fell more than 12,000 on the previous year to 277,411. The United States Mint has released a quarter of a million $1 coins featuring US President Donald Trump. While the coins were not placed into general circulation, officials say they are legal tender. And in the AFL, Mark Blitzavs has re-signed with Geelong on the eve of their elimination final against the Blues. The 35-year-old agreeing to a one-year deal for next season. I'm Gareth Stafford, and those are the latest news and sport headlines.
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6: If you're heading up to Melbourne, it's a nice smooth run on the Princess Freeway into the city. Quite heavy from the Westgate Bridge round through to the Southeastern Freeway. Delays up to 15 minutes now. Believed to be a breakdown near Burley Tunnel as well. Heading outbound, got a breakdown. Princess Freeway just after the Western Ring Road exit. Delays there and also down through Laverton. From Werribee back through Geelong, nice and clear. Shannon Avenue down to Aberdeen Street, busy. And Aberdeen Street westbound out through the Queen's Park, getting some delays also. Also quite busy through East Geelong for Port Arlington Road. Torquay Road, busy Grovedale. Good run down to Torquay for the Surf Coast Highway. No delays meantime on Geelong's Ring Road. I'm Jace at your latest traffic on 96.3.
0: Next on The Daily, we'll introduce you to Jenna Rain. The emerging artist has just released her debut album. She's already accumulated nearly half a billion streams. So keep her as an artist to watch. We'll cover this off at the news desk in just a moment. But right now, let's have another look at your artist of the week, Sarah Reeves. You didn't see the doors that slammed. You saw me on my second chance. Her brand new album, Standing Up, will be here tomorrow. We've been counting down to it every day. And as your artist of the week, she joined us earlier on Monday, giving us a really great preview of what to expect when this project drops in full tomorrow. One of the songs that was one of the pre-release tracks before the album drops, so this is already out and it's been released, is called Overnight Success. Sarah explained to us a little bit more about where this one comes from.
7: Let me tell you, it is always a journey. And even if it feels like an overnight success, it won't be, because I remember feeling, I started super young. I started writing songs when I was 15, and then I went into signing a record deal when I was 18 years old, and I just felt like, oh yeah, I'm just gonna graduate high school and then tour, and everything's gonna happen overnight, which it kind of did in a way, but then give it about 2 years, 3 years, it all came crashing down, and I had to rebuild from the ground up, reinvent myself in a lot of ways, redefine what I was doing. And I'm thankful for that journey, but nothing happens overnight. And so it's been years of just building and being patient with the process, and honestly enjoying the process too, because I feel like a lot of times we're always, I don't know if you're like me, but I'm always thinking about the future. I'm always thinking about, okay, I got to work towards this. I got to work towards that. And I forget to just be in today. And I'm like, oh, or choose to even look behind me and say, oh, look how far I've come, you know? And so I think it's just basically a song that says success happens night after night after night after night, you know? But I guess my message along with that is enjoy the journey. Don't just always be thinking about the destination, because the journey is fun. It's hard, but just be aware and be present with today.
0: It's such a good reminder. Your artist of the week, Sarah Reeves, from the brand new album Standing Up that releases tomorrow. This is Overnight Success at the Daily.

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7: 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Most people I know say that women speak the most in an average day of conversation. This has been generally accepted by the community at large, with statistics such as women speaking an average of 20,000 words each day and men 7,000. A really clever bunch of researchers have proven this to be completely inaccurate. Their biggest challenge was to invent a technology that could accurately measure the number of words spoken. Once they had achieved this, the research actually found that men and women basically say the same number of words each day, an average of around 16,000. It's interesting the sorts of value judgments we can make about the opposite sex. Most of us don't fit stereotypes, and what we all seek is understanding. If we learn to listen to, understand, accept, and love the opposite sex, it may greatly enhance our relationships. In the end, we're all made in the image of God.
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9: 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Cam here. Let's get over to the news desk. 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
9: Keep an eye out for emerging singer-songwriter Jenna Raine. She's just unveiled her debut album. It's called Jeans, Boys and Jesus. The 12-track collection soundtracks life as a 22-year-old, and she shares messages of faith, love, heartbreak and growing up.

great voice. The song is called Guilty as Charged. Rain Shares, my debut album's finally here. These songs are made up of the experiences, the challenges, the blessings and the prayers that have shaped my life so far. This album represents who I truly am and the faith that has guided me to this point. She's already garnered more than 480 million global streams overall as she continues to grow her following. Watch this space, an artist to watch, Jenna Raine.

still to come on the daily. I'll introduce you to an artist to watch, Jenna Rain. You might not know her name yet, but you will. She's actually been in the music biz for over a decade now, even though she's only 22 and has just dropped her debut album. We'll tell you a little bit more about it at the news desk. Plus, we'll have another look at your artist of the week, Sarah Reeves, who drops her new album, Standing Up, tomorrow. You didn't see the doors that slammed. You saw me on my second chance. We're going to hear what she's had to say about this song. It's on the album. There's 16 songs on it. It's absolutely huge. This track is called Overnight Success. In a way, it sums up her career. But also in another way, it kind of doesn't as well. But she explores just what she means by this song and the idea of an overnight success with explanation coming up next hour at the Daily.

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1: 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They sing to the song, but it's uplifting. I love the messages in it, and I just think it's wonderful.
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0: 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It's a meal for a hungry family, a warm blanket in the bitter cold, and dignity when it's been stripped away. Like liquid, hope fills the emptiness of despair, but only when it arrives on time. I'm Joel Abell from Convoy of Hope, inviting you to link arms with us and deliver hope where and when it's needed most, here in Australia and across the world.
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1: In this bulletin, tradie shortage continues, 125 years of the Australian flag and the new Maroons coach revealed. With more, I'm Gareth Stafford. The peak body for care providers is branding the federal government's new aged care funding increase as a failure. Ageing Australia says a 2.5% rise in daily resident funding is below the inflation rate, meaning rising supply costs will continue putting providers out of pocket. Chief Executive Tom Simonson says it's also hindering efforts to match growing demand for care.
2: And the only way you get new beds built is if you ensure residential care providers are not losing money. At the moment, they're losing $10 per resident per day, and we've just been given a cut by the government, which makes it even worse.
1: All state health ministers are urging the federal government to boost funding towards aged care beds. Two drone specialists from the Queensland Fire Department are among a team of 15 Australian experts being deployed to Nepal to support the disaster response. Station officers Dale McVie and Matt Herbert will assist local search and rescue crews with aerial surveillance and 3D mapping. McVie says the deployment holds extra significance for him following a recent holiday in Nepal.
3: I feel for the people. I have a close connection with the area, so I'm very pleased, very proud to be able to go over and help now.
4: We would imagine that we'll be over there for a deployment time of a minimum of 14 days. If we can continue to help, we will. We'll stay as long as we need.
1: 38 Australians remain unaccounted for. New analysis has highlighted concerns about a tradie shortage across Australia. The Western Sydney Leadership Dialogue estimates 23,000 tradespeople are nearing retirement. There's 21,000 apprentices enrolled in key construction courses last year. Today marks 125 years of the Australian national flag. It was first flown above the dome of the Royal Exhibition Building in Melbourne in 1901. Former WA Liberal leader and flag enthusiast Barry McKinnon says it's a significant milestone.
5: Over time, it may well be that we come to a conclusion of another flag, but irrespective of that, we should be proud of the flag we've got. People have fought under it. We should support the flag we've got right now.
1: The flag's design was chosen from a competition consisting of over 32,000 entries. Christian rights advocates in Pakistan have condemned a court's decision to give custody of a 13-year-old Christian girl to a Muslim man accused of abducting, forcibly converting and marrying her. This was despite unresolved questions over Amber Nadeem's age and the circumstances of her alleged conversion and marriage. She had been in protective custody before the court verdict. The girl's mother has called on authorities to protect her child. Russian officials have been raiding churches and Christian premises, searching for Bibles and other materials supplied by Mission Eurasia. Moscow has unofficially blacklisted the ministry as an undesirable organisation, partly because it's been outspoken against the invasion of Ukraine. Any group caught with Mission Eurasia material is being fined or potentially jailed. To sport and in the NRL, after a three-week search for Billy Slater's replacement, the Maroons have secured their next head coach. Georgia Kondak has more.
6: Queensland Rugby League has appointed Maroons great Darius Boyd as head coach for the next 2 years. Boyd brings a wealth of experience and strength to the role. His NRL career included 28 State of Origin appearances, and he's also enjoyed success as Queensland's under-19s coach for the past 2 years. Boyd says he's extremely honoured to be entrusted with the role and hopes to build on the legacy created by many great Queenslanders who have come before him.
1: Georgia Kondek reporting. And in tennis, two-time defending champion Aryna Sabalenka has barely raised a sweat at the US Open, winning her second-round match against a qualifier in just 53 minutes. That's the latest Vision National News. I'm Gareth Stafford.
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9: It's a nice clear run heading up to Melbourne this afternoon on the Princess Freeway. If you're heading into the city, getting much heavier now from the Westgate Bridge, right round through to the South Eastern Freeway. It's about a 20-minute delay just heading past these city exits. Heading outbound over the Westgate Bridge, still delays. About a 10-minute delay on the Princess Freeway between the Western Ring Road exit and also Laverton. Where it'll be back through Geelong, nice and clear. No delays on Geelong's Ring Road. Latrobe Terrace, busy down to Aberdeen Street, so to Chatham Avenue. No delays meantime, Bellarine Highway. Port Arlington Road fairly clear at the moment, and no delays the Surf Coast Highway down to Torquay. Geelong's Ring Road all good too. I'm Jase, it's your latest traffic on 96.3.
6: And now across Geelong, Werribee and the Surf Coast, it's the 96.3 four-day forecast.
8: It is 15 degrees across Geelong today with partly cloudy skies. Tomorrow, you can expect a top of 17 with a slight chance of a rain. Saturday, top of 17 as well with a very high chance of rain. And Sunday, a top of 16 with partly cloudy conditions expected.
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11: You ever had one of those days where just everything feels like it's falling apart and you just don't know where to turn? Maybe they're more frequent than you'd care to even admit. But in the Bible, in Psalm chapter 18 and verse 2, it's a reminder of where we can turn. It says, "The Lord's my protector. He is my strong fortress. My God is my protection, and with him I'm safe." You know, in those moments when life does feel unstable, you can trust God as your refuge and strength. He will be that source of stability and security.
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11: Welcome to The Daily. If you're just tuning in, it's Sam here. Great to have you on board. Hey, Megan Woods topped the charts with her debut single called The Truth. She just burst onto the scene. In fact, it hit number one in 50 countries, maybe 51, 52 countries, which is a phenomenal achievement for your debut single. She's just announced the release date of her debut album. We'll give you all the details at the news desk and a little sneak peek at an unreleased song, which is going to be a part of the project as well. That's coming up very soon. Over the news, over the last week or so, you will have seen footage from Nepal that's pretty distressing. Devastating landslides and flash flooding have claimed so many lives, and Australians have been caught up in the tragedy as well. There are still plenty of people that are missing and unaccounted for. Convoy of Hope is on the ground, distributing emergency relief where it's needed most. And Joel Abell from Convoy of Hope is going to be with us on the show in just a moment with the latest report and the situation as it changes day to day, and the very real way that you and I can actually get involved to help, even though it seems like we're a million miles away. Joel Abell joins us right after this at The Daily.
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0: Hey, you are tuned in to The Daily. Now, over the last week, our eyes have been fixated pretty heavily on the disaster that's unfolded in Nepal.
1: At least 160 people have died in Nepal and many hundreds are missing after a torrential flash flood and mudslide struck near the border with Tibet, washing away entire villages.
0: Yeah, it's absolutely crazy seeing some of the pictures that we've seen. And whilst it has disappeared a little bit from the mainstream media coverage in the news cycle, the relief effort continues. Convoy of Hope are on the ground distributing emergency relief as we speak. And from Convoy of Hope, Joel Abell has joined us. Joel, welcome to The Daily, mate.
2: Thanks, Cam. Great to be with you today.
0: What is some of the reports that you're getting from your team that are on the ground over these last couple of days?
2: Yeah, well, obviously the death toll has increased way beyond what we just heard on that news cycle then. We're up over 1,000 now, which is tragic. There's still several thousand missing. And one of the hydropower plants where they get all their electricity from, there's a tunnel there and there's 900 workers missing from there. There's 22,000 kids that the UN are concerned about, because you've got to imagine this flash flooding that came from that glacier happened mid-morning. So school had started for many. Can you imagine a family sending your kids to school and then you're on your way to wherever you're doing?
0: Yeah.
2: And this thing comes down the ravine. You don't know where your kids are. Kids don't know where their parents are. Ugh. It's absolutely tragic. It is, you know, the before and after photos that we're seeing right now, it just looks like a war zone. Everything's gone.
0: How are you guys able to assist at this time?
2: Yeah, so we are working with local churches in the community. It's a standard practice for Convoy of Hope. And we're getting food packs, water, hygiene kits. You can imagine, they've got nothing. One survivor told our team, nobody's got toothbrushes. I mean, just little things that we don't think about. So getting those out to people, blankets, tarps, you know, shelter materials.
0: I wouldn't have even thought about toothbrushes. Man, as you said that, I was just, of course, because so instantly your mind goes to, all right, let's clean up. Let's start to clear out the water. Let's clear out the mud. Let's try and restore what we've got left of our home. Let's keep looking for our loved ones. Like, I wouldn't have even thought about daily hygiene.
2: No, and it's massive. It's already the grief of seeing everything and then trying to find people, trying to serve people, and you're going to be dirty, muddy, smelly. And there's no showers, baths. You can't do that. There's no soap.
0: Yeah.
2: It's all the little things that we take for granted in our comfort. They're all removed. That's all gone.
0: So here in Australia, we are miles and miles away from the devastation and the need. How can we help right now?
2: One of the things we could do is be praying. We learned this even just from the last disaster in Venezuela, that God sees all, and he starts to, you know, as we pray, God nudges rescue workers, different people to look and search for survivors. And the stories that come out are incredible. Finding people where they thought they'd already looked and then they heard something, they looked again, they found somebody. So be praying for God's comfort and rest for people who are suffering. And then if those that can give, if you've got capacity to give.
0: Yeah.
2: What's really important now today, Cam, is that if the more people that can give financially, it just means that our team on the ground can purchase what is needed in country. That's really important for two reasons. One, it actually stimulates the local economy. When you can buy things in country for those that are suffering in country, it really helps to stimulate what is already suffering. The other thing is you wake up today with what you think these people need, and by the afternoon it's changed. So you need to be able to pivot quite quickly. The last thing you want is a stockpile of goods that aren't needed. You want to be able to pivot and buy what's needed now. So, you know, the more people that can give finance, the last thing you want is a stockpile of goods that aren't needed. You want to be able to pivot and buy what's needed now. So, you know, the more people that can

0: Absolutely. And I just want to say a massive thank you to the Australian audience. 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So a massive thank you.
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0: Thanks, Cam. Appreciate you all.

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0: Still to come on the daily, Megan Woods. She's just announced her self-titled debut album will be here next month. But she got her start in music while she was waitressing at an Italian restaurant.
1: I used to work actually in an Italian restaurant. That was my first job out of school. And I remember it was a very musical restaurant. And we'd be like singing in the kitchen, and my bosses were in a band. So it was just the most fun restaurant ever. And I'd be eating pasta like in between shifts. And then, you know, there'd be entertainers that come in. And that was actually a huge part of why I really started pursuing music on a real level too, because, you know, I was waitressing and I had this dream of being a singer. And I would watch, you know, artists come in and sing and do like a few hour sets, and I would beg them. I'm like, please, like, you've been here for a few hours, like, let me sing a song, you know. And I was so inspired by that. So I started doing my own restaurant gigs and stuff and started posting covers on social media, which, you know, then resulted in me finding my manager. So if it wasn't for that, I probably wouldn't be here doing this.
0: Megan Woods, I'll tell you when her debut album is dropping, and a sneak peek at an unreleased song she previewed alongside the announcement. Before we do that, we're going to hit rewind. We'll revisit a song that topped the charts this week in 2017, 9 years ago. That's after this at the Daily.

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7: Good afternoon. In stories making news, Australia is sending 15 drone specialist operators to Nepal as the country continues to deal with catastrophic floods. The response team will include members of New South Wales and Queensland's fire brigades to help in the search and recovery efforts. 38 Australians remain unaccounted for. The acting New South Wales Premier says the government will continue to provide police with whatever resources they need to end Sydney's gangland wars. Two underworld shootings have resulted in innocent people being shot and killed in cases of mistaken identity this week. Today marks 125 years of the Australian national flag. It was first flown from above the dome of the Royal Exhibition Building in Melbourne in 1901. And in sport, Queensland has finally named Billy Slater's replacement as head coach for next year's State of Origin series against the Blues. Darius Boyd will take the reins at the Maroons for the next 2 years. I'm Gareth Stafford, and those are the latest news and sport headlines.
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8: If you're heading up to Melbourne on the Princes Freeway, it's a nice smooth run. Heading to the city, though, very heavy delay. It's been a crash on the CityLink at Richmond. Traffic right back through to the Westgate Bridge. It's a delay up to 30 minutes at the moment. Heading outbound over the Westgate's good. Slight delay still from Laverton back through to the Western Ring Road for the Princes Freeway. About 5-6 minute delays, actually. Back in Geelong, Ring Road travelling well. Shannon Avenue, a little bit busy. Aberdeen Street getting better, though. Latrobe Terrace, busy but moving well. Port Arlington Road, Bellarine Highway, likewise. Barwon Heads Road building up into Armstrong Creek. Some roadworks there. Torquay Road, Grovedale busy. Down to Torquay, Surf Coast Highway, no delays. I'm Jace at your latest traffic on 96.3.
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9: 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We'll cover all this off for you at the news desk in just a moment. Right now, let's hit rewind.
11: Are you telling me you built a time machine?
9: All right, we're journeying back to 2017, and the song that we're about to revisit atop the Christian chart here in Australia this week on September the 3rd, 2017. So it was 9 years ago already, from Brandon Heath, from his album Faith, Hope, Love, Repeat. Now, the last time that Brandon joined us on the show, he was speaking about how much of a privilege it is to have songs that he's written connecting with fans, both at live shows and on the radio around the world, and to just see that it's resonating.
12: Music is, it's a way to interpret the world that we see as artists. And, you know, when somebody finds a song that says their story that they were never able to put words to, I mean, what a gift that I get to do this for a living. I think of all my friends that are musicians that we all have very real lives. And I got to tell you, these songs come from a very real place. And I think that's why they connect.
9: This song definitely connected because it hit the number one spot this week 9 years ago. 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
8: Author Peter Singe, in his book, The Fifth Disciplined Field Book, retells the following story. 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The order of the exchange is important. 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
9: You tuned into the Daily, Cam here. 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
9: Megan Woods has finally announced her debut album is on the way next month. Megan says, this record holds so much of my heart. These songs are pieces of my story and of the journey God has taken me on to discover who I am. Alongside the announcement of the album, she's also given us a preview of another one of the brand new songs called He Answered.

Hey, that wraps up the daily. It's been huge. It's been fun. Always is. And tomorrow, a Friday fun one is on the way. We're going to celebrate release day for your artist of the week, Sarah Reeves.

That's the title track. The album is called Standing Up, and we have been gearing up for this release all week. We're going to hear what she's had to say about the title track, why it's so significant, why it serves as the title track from Sarah Reeves on the show tomorrow. Also, we're going to give you your picks of the week and find out what to watch this weekend with our reviewer, Shane A. Bassett. He'll be here on the show. Lots to look forward to as we count you down to the weekend tomorrow on The Daily.

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1: In this bulletin, Nepal aid increased, crackdown on New South Wales gang violence, and EVs providing a return on investment. With more, I'm Gareth Stafford. Australia is sending 15 drone specialist operators to Nepal as the country continues to deal with catastrophic floods. The response team will include members of the New South Wales and Queensland Fire Brigades to help in the search and recovery effort. 38 Australians remain unaccounted for. Foreign Minister Penny Wong says everything possible is being done to try and find them.
2: We know most of the unaccounted for Australians were last known to be in the Keerong and Sayabrabusi areas. Nepalese search and rescue teams are on the ground in both areas, and we are working directly with the authorities to gather any information that we can.
1: Relatives are being urged to send DNA samples to Kathmandu as police try and identify victims. The acting New South Wales Premier says the government will continue to provide police with whatever resources they need in order to end Sydney's gangland wars. Two underworld shootings have resulted in innocent people being shot and killed in cases of mistaken identity this week. Prukar says they need to be honest about what the police are facing.
3: These organised criminal gangs are recruiting children to outsource their violence. As a government, we have been resourcing and will continue to resource the police in whatever way possible to crack down on the actions of these criminal gangs.
1: So far, there have been 51 shootings in Sydney this year. Australia's capital city auction market continues to lag behind last year's figures, despite clearance rates making small gains over the past week. Sydney and Melbourne drove most of the activity, however, clearance rates remain below 50%. More than 1,400 auctions are scheduled for the coming week, with experts predicting total listings to pick up throughout September. Australians who switched to EVs during the recent fuel crisis are expected to save a combined $76 million in fuel costs this year. Analysis from the National Automotive Leasing and Salary Packaging Association shows outer suburban households are benefiting the most from the federal electric car discount. Chief Executive Rowan Martin says for many, the EV shift is becoming a more feasible investment.
4: What we're seeing is that Australians are now looking at electric vehicles over the long term and understanding that over future years they can save a significant amount of money on not only fuel but also the running cost of their car.
1: Most new EVs purchased in the first half of 2026 were in Victoria. A grandparent's warmth may be the strongest predictor of faith being passed down the generations. US sociologist Vern Bengtson followed 350 families for 50 years. His key finding on religious transmission was that it relied on the emotional warmth of grandparents. The study found that closeness of relationships was a better indicator of faith being carried forward than church attendance alone. It also revealed faithful, engaged grandparents bridged the gap when a parent was absent or disengaged. Persecution against Christians in Sri Lanka is increasingly coming from Hindu nationalist movements among the Tamil population in the north and the east of the island nation, who are being supported by Indian-based Hindu groups. Previously, Sri Lankan Christians had only been targeted by Buddhist nationalists. To sport, and in the AFL, they might be under strength, but Sydney Swans coach Dean Cox insists his side is still as hungry as ever, heading into Saturday's qualifying final against Brisbane. They'll take on the defending premiers, the Lions, at the SCG, missing five of their best players. Cox says he still believes his team is capable of knocking off the two-time reigning champs.
5: The playing group here is really excited about this opportunity. They've worked since November to get here, and we need to make sure that we're in a position to perform at our best.
1: Tonight, the Dockers take on the Hawks in Perth. That's the latest Vision National News. I'm Gareth Stafford.
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7: With the final check here, roads, good run heading up to Melbourne on the Princess Freeway. Heading inbound, there's been a crash just after the Balti Bridge. Heavy delays right back through the Westgate Bridge. And further on, got a breakdown on the City Link at Richmond. Further delays there. All up, it's about a 30-minute delay. Heading outbound, very slow go from the Western Ring Road exit down through Labyrinth for the Princess Freeway. Delays still about 10 minutes. Back in Geelong, the Ring Road all good. Shannon Avenue still busy at Aberdeen Street. Bellarine Highway, Port Arlington Road and the Surf Coast Highway through to Torquay. All nice and clear. And no delays on Geelong's Ring Road. I'm Jase at your latest traffic on 96.3.
8: And now across Geelong, Werribee and the Surf Coast, it's the 96.3 four-day forecast.
9: Good evening. Let's check out your weather on your Thursday night. We're looking right now at 14 degrees across the region. Some light nor'westerly winds tonight and an overnight low of 7. Tomorrow for your Friday, cloudy morning. Showers increasing throughout the day, hitting a top of 17. For the weekend, Saturday, showers and windy, 17. And for Sunday, a shower or two settling in at 16 degrees.
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9: Our verse of the day comes from 1 John chapter 3 and verse 1. The apostle writes to us, he says, "See how very much our Father loves us, for he calls us his children." And that is what we are. But the people who belong to this world don't recognize that we are God's children because they don't know him. This is an amazing passage because it teaches us a reality that the world may not recognize our value, often because it doesn't even recognize the Lord himself. But that doesn't mean our identity is in the world. It's settled in heaven. We don't need the world's validation when we possess the status of being a child of the King. John MacArthur once preached, "Our standing as children of God is not based on our own merit, but on the lavish, unmerited love of the Father who has brought us into his own house." 1 John chapter 3, verse 1.
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9: How are you doing on this Thursday night, the 3rd of September? Show number 207. Yes, it is the home stretch with your old mate DJ Payne, and I, for one, am very thankful that you're here. I've got the home stretch cadets in the studio. Bringing us all the latest sounds and vibes, as you can tell, very contemporary tonight on the show. No, it doesn't sound like a BBC game show from 1968. It sounds totally relevant to where you are tonight. Hey, thank you so much for joining us. It is a very special week this week. It is the road to Father's Day. You've got a few more days left. Father's Day this Sunday. And in light of that, we got some Father's Day stuff to share with you. Going to be sharing that throughout the night. We've got our game of the night. The Praise is Right. We're going to be doing that right about 7:45. Let's call it there. 7:45. Tune in for The Praise is Right. Basically, that's our Christian music trivia game. I've got some exciting things that happened on this day in history. Let's see if we can get to them tonight. I cannot wait to get a very special interview from Adelaide's own Victor Clay. You know Victor Clay. Pass Me the Mic. A Love Like This. He's had some hits that we've played a lot on 96.3. He's just finished his first ever tour and his album's about to be released as well. So we're going to get him in the studio and have a chat to Adelaide's Victor Clay. Well, Adelaide via the way of Sierra Leone and some other places that he's lived as well. But we'll get into that a little bit later on with Victor. I hope to bring you that around about 6:45 tonight. We've got our CCM time machine. Tonight we're going back to the aughts, to the 2000s. If you ever hear me say we're going back to the noughties, it's a surefire way that it's not really me. I might call it the aughts, but I'm never going to call it the noughties. I find that cringe-inducing. You know what? You do you. You do you. Whatever that is. 2000s is where we're going tonight in our CCM time machine. Also, don't forget, Open Bible is happening. I've got Justin Michael coming in. And he's going to be getting involved as we get into Luke chapter 15. You might know it as the parable son. We're going to call it the parable of the lost son today. At 8 o'clock, getting in there with Justin. I tell you what, he's going to be doing the reading. I cannot wait for him to do that. That's at 8 o'clock tonight. So much on the way. Stick around. It's the home stretch on 96.3.
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0: this Father's Day, it's the good, the bad, and the dad joke. 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
1: Oh, yeah, I get it.

0: the lovely Layla Capri with Never Too Far. Before that, Seth Schlitter with his track All In. DJ here with you, reminding you to head over to the website. You've pretty much got tonight and tomorrow morning, early tomorrow morning, and that's it. All right, then our competition is finished. What am I talking about? I'm talking about the good, the bad, and the dad joke. That's right. Getting your dad jokes in to win this incredible prize. Priscilla's going to be drawing it in the morning at 8 o'clock. You want to be tuned in for that, especially if you've entered. The prize value, over 600 schmackarinos. That's right, $600. Over $600, you get a hamper. You get a weekend away, two nights away, glamping, everything provided. Whoa, going to be absolutely huge. Now, to get in it, you've got to enter in and send Priscilla your best dad joke. Dads, get in there and do it yourself. Don't let the kids do it for you. You get in there, dads, and give your best dad joke. Now, someone who has done that is the lovely Lois. Big fan of Priscilla's breakfast show. She's jumped on to the website and left an audio message. If you scroll down to the bottom of the website, you can leave an audio message right there. 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Now, Lois has done this. And Lois, what's your dad joke?
1: It's Lois, and this is one of my favorite dad jokes. It's, why did the bicycle not stand up? Because it was too tired.
0: Oh, Lois. I've often said there's only one thing worse than a dad joke, and that's a mum joke right there. But listen, if you've got a dad joke out there, something a little bit punny maybe, you could win if you enter tonight. Again, an amazing prize worth over $600, glamping, hamper, food, all what you need. 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Natalie Grant right now, you will be found. Right now, you will be found.

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Ren Collective, Evergreen, DJ here with you on the home stretch. Hey, listen, coming up very, very shortly, we've got two things. First up, our CCM time machine. Going to be going back to the aughts in just a little while. And then joining me in the studio is the incredible Victor Clay. Victor Clay, you might know him from his tracks Pass Me the Mic, Have You Ever Found Love Like This. He's had some massive hits around Australia. He's just come back from his first Australian tour, this Adelaide dad, married to the lovely Nadine. They've got three young, gorgeous fellas, and we're going to catch up with him in just a little moment to find out how the Aussie tour went and how is the new album coming. I know it's just about ready to release. I'll see if I can get some exclusive information from him as he joins us in just a little while. Don't want to go out and miss that. Victor Clay coming up soon here on the home stretch right now. Rachel Purcell, keep going.

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2: Good afternoon. In stories making news, Australia is sending 15 drone specialist operators to Nepal as the country continues to deal with catastrophic floods. The response team will include members of New South Wales and Queensland's fire brigades to help in the search and recovery efforts. 38 Australians remain unaccounted for. The acting New South Wales Premier says the government will continue to provide police with whatever resources they need to end Sydney's gangland wars. Two underworld shootings have resulted in innocent people being shot and killed in cases of mistaken identity this week. Today marks 125 years of the Australian national flag. It was first flown from above the dome of the Royal Exhibition Building in Melbourne in 1901. And in sport, Queensland has finally named Billy Slater's replacement as head coach for next year's State of Origin series against the Blues. Darius Boyd will take the reins at the Maroons for the next 2 years. I'm Gareth Stafford, and those are the latest news and sport headlines.
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3: With the final check here, roads, good run heading up to Melbourne on the Princess Freeway. Heading inbound, there's been a crash just after the Balti Bridge. Heavy delays right back through the Westgate Bridge. And further on, got a breakdown on the CityLink at Richmond. Further delays there. All up, it's about a 30-minute delay. Heading outbound, very slow go from the Western Ring Road exit down through Laverton for the Princess Freeway. Delays still about 10 minutes. Back in Geelong, the Ring Road all good. Shannon Avenue still busy at Aberdeen Street. Bellarine Highway, Port Arlington Road and the Surf Coast Highway through to Torquay. All nice and clear. And no delays on Geelong's Ring Road. I'm Jase at your latest traffic on 96.3.
4: And now across Geelong, Werribee and the Surf Coast, it's the 96.3 four-day forecast.
5: Alrighty, let's check in on this weather. We're sitting at 13 degrees for your Thursday night. Light nor'westerly winds and an overnight low of 7. Tomorrow, Friday, cloudy morning and showers increasing throughout the day, hitting a top of 17 degrees. For the weekend, Saturday, showers and a windy day, 17. And for your Sunday, a shower or two, settling in at 16 degrees.
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5: All right, I got two words for you tonight on the CCM time machine. That's right. We're going back to 2005 and the two words, audio adrenaline. Audio Adrenaline. Now, the group started, I've got to be honest with you, the group started in the early 90s on the back of DC Talk's success. You know, Eddie DeGarmo from DeGarmo and Key started a little record label called Forefront Records. He was in the right place at the right time, had the foresight of signing DC Talk, and DC Talk absolutely changed the game. And they were scrambling after signing DC Talk, thinking we've got to find another DC Talk. Something maybe a little bit more rock and roll. And they found a group of basically youth group rock and rollers called Audio Adrenaline. And when they first started, a lot of people were like, oof, this is not great. And we're going to tell you what, over the years, the first couple of albums from Audio Adrenaline, look, they're not the strongest, all right? And they were the butt of a lot of jokes back in the day, you know, the ultimate youth group band. But I tell you what, they actually grew into the ministry that they sort of started. It's one of those things of if you build it, they will come. And I've got to tell you, you know, by the time after they've, you know, they've been going for 5 years, I think they released, you know, five different projects, including one live album. Their fifth studio album or fourth studio album, Some Kind of Zombie, back in 1997. That was a fantastic album. These guys were legit. And they just kept on going. They released Underdog, Lift, and then in the aughts, it was like, okay, which way are they going to go now? Because the music scene had changed and they'd been going for about 13 years when they released their album in 2005. It was called Until My Heart Caves In. Until My Heart Caves In. And this was actually a poignant, beautiful album. It actually won the Grammy Award for Best Rock Gospel Album in 2006. And the single King served as a bit of a sonic anchor, you know, for the album. It was a really, you know, no-nonsense declaration of the supreme sovereignty, the supreme lordship of Jesus Christ. And that's one of the things I appreciate about, you know, Audio Adrenaline. You know, the butt of all the jokes, you know, Mark Stewart had that, you know, rock and roll voice, and he sort of ruined his voice by the end of it. He was screaming so much, the poor guy. But, you know, when they were on point and they knew what they were doing, and it sort of shows me that, you know, don't really judge a band from where they start. Let them be going for a little while, especially in a Christian in a Christian context. And that's what, you know, sort of gets me sad. We sort of lose a little bit of this in the industry now. Unless a group has hit straight at the beginning, they sort of get dropped by the powers that be. Audio Adrenaline had to go, I think, for about 5 or 6 years before they started doing anything worthwhile. But I want to play it for you here. 2005, Until My Heart Caves In is the name of the album. And the song that I want to play for you is King. It's the last album that Mark Stewart was able to record with his own vocals. He had done so much vocal damage to the way that he sang and all the live touring that they did, that he ended up getting, you know, different singers in for the next couple of albums that they did. But let's go to it now. Back from 2005, Turn It Up. If you know Audio Adrenaline, you're going to sing along with this one. A little bit of rock and roll for you on your Thursday night. King, Audio Adrenaline, 2005. You're on the home stretch.

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0: It's your Thursday night here on the home stretch, and I am excited because joining me in the studio is the one, the only, the Afrobeat Meister himself, Mr. Victor Clay.
1: Hey, DJ, what's up?
0: It is so good to have you here, and not your first time to the home stretch. We've interviewed you before, but that was over Zoom, and I'm excited that you're back and we've been able to catch up. Now, you are based in Adelaide.
1: That's right.
0: I don't know anything about sport. I don't even know if they, you know, why they let me broadcast to Victoria. But how's Adelaide doing with the AFL?
1: Pretty good. I think last I checked, we're definitely in the finals.
0: Okay.
1: I think we made either top five or top six. Adelaide Crows anyways. Poor Adelaide, no need to worry about them.
0: So I don't know if that's got you onside or offside with all the Geelong Cats supporters, but we're just going for it there. Now, listen, you and your wonderful family, shout out to the lovely Nadine and your three beautiful boys, the Clay brothers, as I like to call them. You've just finished an amazing tour in Queensland.
1: Yeah, that's right.
0: This is what I'm amazed about. As an independent artist going out there and, you know, doing this, you've got into the you know, good old four-wheel drive. You've packed the family in there. You've gone out there. How are you able to do that? Tell me, like, other artists are going, wow, I wish I could do that. Victor's really lucky. How do you make that something like that happen?
1: Look, if I'm honest with you, and it might sound cliche, but it's literally been just a step of faith for us. We've been dreaming about this for a long time, and we've been feeling like, God is calling us to move and step out and to go and share music and share our testimonies on the road. And so, we took a step. It wasn't even necessarily supposed to be a tour in the usual sense of the word. We had one gig in the Burdekin, and then we thought, you know what? Let's extend this out and let's go for it. And God has just opened doors. We've been able to speak and perform at more places. So it's been amazing like that. So step of faith.
0: For the Victorians down there, where you went and performed in Burdekin, like we're talking, that's up North Queensland.
1: Yep, North Queensland, like about an hour away from Townsville.
0: That is a big drive, buddy. That is a big drive. How did your three little ones, let me see if I've got this right. They're like all around prep and grade one age.
1: Yeah, that's right.
0: How did they go in the big trip?
1: Yeah, really, really well. They are, I think, a bit used to us traveling around. We do that quite a bit. And I think it's something that I see our family, doing a lot more. So they loved it. They enjoyed it. They get to meet new people,
0: fantastic,
1: make new friends, and have new adventures. So,
0: I love it.
1: Yeah, they enjoyed it.
0: What a blessing. What a blessing. Now, here's the thing I want to throw to you. And I'm doing this, Victor. My thinking here is to challenge the young, artists and people who wouldn't be artists who are listening. Most people who think, right, I'm going to do this tour, I'm going to travel to another state, I'm going to do different shows, they might have an album under their belt. They might have a couple of albums under their belt, something ready to go. You've got like four or five singles out there. there's not an album. You're just going out there, right at the beginning of your career.
1: Yeah.
0: That is a step of faith, like you said.
1: Yeah, 100%. And but I think just being willing and having the willingness to just go, having the willingness to go into places where, you don't necessarily have guarantees, financially, this has been a step of faith for us as well. But we just trusted God, and we just had such a strong sense that God is calling us to go.
0: Yeah.
1: And so we went, and God has not been letting us down. He's provided, in so many ways, whether it's been accommodation, whether it's been financially, just so many things have come up that we had no idea about and we would never have known if we hadn't actually taken the step.
0: I love that. I love that attitude. That is so good. There's an encouragement to everyone to get out there and do that. All right, let's have a listen to a track. We'll come back because I know, having said that, saying that you haven't got an album out, I know there's one about to drop, so we'll get into it. Let's have a listen. If you're thinking, hang on, I know the name Victor Clay, let's have a listen to his big hit, Love Like This. You're on the home stretch.
2: Have you ever, ever, ever had love like this, like this? Like this. Have you ever, ever, ever had love like this? Like this.

0: Have you ever had love like this?
1: Love Like This by our very special guest in the studio, Victor Clay. Victor, so good to have you with us. Congratulations on all the success. You know, the singles have done well. You've done some amazing stuff. I love the new one. Now, we don't play it here at 96.3, but you've got a great track out there, Gospel Maths.
2: Yeah.
1: It's a little bit more hip-hop. That's why we're not playing it. But I encourage people to go out there and have a listen. Now, you've got your first full-length album coming out, have I got it right, in a month?
2: Yes, that's right. Completed it about 2 weeks ago, and man, it was hard work. You know, I think before I got into this, you know, music was just lots of fun, but yeah, creating an album, a project like that is big, and it took a lot out of me, took a lot out of my family. Wow. But yeah, such a great sense of achievement and satisfaction, you know, to get it done, and we can't wait for people to hear it.
1: So it comes out in a month, and we're talking October the...
2: Yeah, October the 2nd, the album drops, and then on October the 3rd, I'm having an album launch live in Adelaide.
1: In Adelaide, all right. So anybody wants to jump in the car from Geelong can head over there.
2: It's not that far.
1: Now, what can we expect? Because so far we've heard like a little bit of urban vibes. We've heard some, definitely some Afro beats.
2: Yeah.
1: We've even got a little bit of rap in there and stuff like that. From a full-length album, I'm loving the diversity, to be honest. You're obviously not interested in locking yourself into one particular sound.
2: 100%, yeah.
1: What's the full length like?
2: Yeah, so my three previous singles will be on the album, but as well, there'll be a little bit of Afro beats in there. There'll be a little bit of R&B as well. I've got my wife featuring on a couple of the tracks as well.
1: Yeah.
2: So yeah, that's awesome. So you're going to have a bit of a mix of different tempos, different levels of energy. You're going to have some hip hop, some Afro beats, some R&B,
1: nice.
2: And even a little bit of reggae too.
1: Okay.
2: Yeah.
1: All right. Hopefully that is tantalizing everybody. I cannot wait for this full length album. Have you released the name of the album yet? Is that out there?
2: Well, why not do it right now?
1: Okay. Exclusive. Let's go.
2: Victor Clay is dropping his debut album, Love Like This. So it's the same title as the first single of the album that I dropped a few months ago. And we just felt like that really captured the whole essence of the album.
1: Yeah, I love it. I love it. Yeah, and Go With The Strength. People know that song. That song has gone well. And so that'll allow people to pick it up. Okay, now it's really hard. I want to encourage everybody. Victor, you can just have a rest over there for a second, because I just want to encourage everybody. Independent artists, there's no massive record label behind you. You've got a few people encouraging you and helping you behind the scenes, but it's not like you're signed to Sony Records and there's this and that. It's so hard to get your singles on radio. It's so hard to get in front of the church. It's so hard to do different things. So how can people, other than, you know, streaming your music online, how do people support an independent artist these days? How do people let you know, Victor, that they love your work?
2: Yeah, I think one of the things is telling us.
1: Yeah.
2: So whether that's on socials, I remember, you know, especially when I really started out before I even had any singles out, the few places, whether it was at my church. So if you've got people in your church that are writing music and performing music, man, like, yeah, encourage them. If
1: they've
2: got a show, go to it, you know, show them that support and encourage them, because it means a lot. And at the end of the day, these are stories. These are stories of real life experience of the way a very real God has been very real to me and has impacted my life. So, you know, support that, because there are others out there who need to hear that story. So whether that's, you know, buying their CDs, you know, buying their merch, so yeah, supporting them financially if they have the avenues to do that, listening to them, encouraging them, sharing their music with your friends. There's lots of little things that you can do that. Yeah,
1: I love that simple step of just reaching out on social media, dropping a message and saying, hey, that song really meant a lot to me. Thank you.
2: Yeah.
1: Talking to artists and getting to know artists like yourself, that will keep someone like Victor Clay going for another couple of days.
2: 100%. Yeah.
1: Doesn't cost you a cent either. Hey, let's go out with one last song. Thank you so much for your time tonight. If I said Hallelujah, what do you think? Do we play that one?
2: Yeah. Come on. Throw in a bit of Afrobeats in there.
1: Afrobeats. This has got Orville Jones on it. Our Victor Clay, thank you so much. Make sure you go look him up online. Victor Clay Music on your social platforms. Go find him on your streaming platforms right there. But here he is right now with Hallelujah on the home stretch.

0: 96.3 News, sponsored by Heathdale Christian College, Werribee and Melton.
1: In this bulletin, no timeline on federal funding for the suburban rail loop, a teen hiker farewelled, and crime stats down in Queensland. With more, I'm Gareth Stafford. The opposition says radical action is needed to slash the number of illegal cigarettes on the Australian market. The coalition is proposing an 80% cut to the tobacco excise and increased funding for police to crack down on the black market. Nationals leader Matt Canavan says the measures are needed.
2: This is quite a radical cut and change, but given the radical impact I've seen on the lives of small business people, average workers in those shops as well, it's time to take that radical action.
1: As part of the opposition's changes, smokers would no longer be required to get a prescription for vapes or nicotine patches. Artificial intelligence firms are promising to build data centres away from Australian homes. Several companies have told Australia's Deputy Prime Minister Richard Marles they plan to build in remote areas of the country. The businesses are facing backlash in the US over the AI hub's proximity to residential areas. Federal Infrastructure Minister Catherine King can't say when the Commonwealth will commit more to Victoria's suburban rail loop. Victoria is relying on the federal government to foot a third of the bill, about $11 billion, but it has so far only committed $6 billion. Ms. King insists the Commonwealth remains committed to the project.
3: They are decisions that we make in our budget. The last budget, we made the decision to contribute to the tunnelling, to contribute that component, and we are making those decisions alongside the project as the funding is required.
1: SRL East is estimated to cost around $33 billion. Teenage hiker Lily Hooper has been farewelled by friends, family and loved ones at a service in Sydney's southwest. The 18-year-old died last month while on a hike in the Natai National Park in the Southern Highlands. The body was found in dense bushland 8 days after she was last seen. The Queensland government is hailing their crime crackdown as new ABS data shows victims of crime rates fell in 2025 for the first time since the pandemic. Queensland recording the biggest decline in the country for robbery, down 13% in 2025. Youth Justice Minister Laura Gerber says the figures demonstrate the importance of continued intervention.
4: Queenslanders and victims of crime have told us, and we've heard them loud and clear, they want to see us keep going with stronger laws that continue to drive down the number of Queenslanders that experience crime in this state.
1: In 2025, the number of Queensland crime victims fell more than 12,000 on the previous year. More than a week on from the flash flood disaster in Nepal and Tibet, thousands of people are still missing, including many Australians. Nepalese Christians are on the front line of the humanitarian effort to support survivors and protect them from disease. Baptist World Aid CEO Melissa Lipset has told Vision Radio their local knowledge is helping international aid agencies.
5: Christians are responding magnificently. Those Christian organisations who are Nepalese, they're on the ground, they are immediately responding. They know how best to work in their own context. So it's our privilege to stand alongside them with financial support and prayer support as they get on with providing an immediate humanitarian response.
1: She says China has restricted access into Tibet. To sport and in the NRL, Dolphins coach Christian Wolf says the decision to drop playmaker Selwyn Cobbo for tomorrow night's NRL match with the Titans was a precaution.
6: Selwyn's had a bit of an ankle injury that has just been pestering for a little while, so it was a good opportunity for us to rest that up and get that a little bit of, you know, care and attention and make sure he's 100% going into finals.
1: Cody Nikorima and Cooley Finifuiaki are also being rested. That's the latest Vision National News. I'm Gareth Stafford.
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8: With the final check here, roads, good run heading up to Melbourne on the Princess Freeway. Heading inbound, there's been a crash just after the Balti Bridge. Heavy delays right back through the Westgate Bridge. And further on, got a breakdown on the City Link at Richmond. Further delays there. All up, it's about a 30-minute delay. Heading outbound, very slow go from the Western Ring Road exit down through Labyrinth for the Princess Freeway. Delay still about 10 minutes. Back in Geelong, the Ring Road all good. Shannon Avenue still busy at Aberdeen Street. Bellarine Highway, Port Arlington Road and the Surf Coast Highway through to Torquay. All nice and clear. And those delays on Geelong's Ring Road. I'm Jase at your latest traffic on 96.3.
9: And now across Geelong, Werribee and the Surf Coast, it's the 96.3 four-day forecast.
10: Good evening. Let's check out your Thursday night weather. Across Geelong right now, we're sitting at 12 degrees. We've got some light nor'westerly winds tonight, an overnight low of 7. Tomorrow for your Friday, a cloudy morning, showers increasing throughout the day, looking at a top of 17 for your Saturday. Showers and a windy day, 17 again. And then for Sunday, a shower or two, settling in at 16 degrees.
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10: Our verse of the day comes from the letter of 1 John chapter 3 and verse 1. But let me back up a couple of verses where the apostle tells us, "And now, dear children, remain in fellowship with Christ, so that when he returns, you will be full of courage and not shrink back from him in shame. Since we know that Christ is righteous, we also know that all who do what is right are God's children. See how very much our Father loves us, for he calls us his children, and that is what we are. But the people who belong to this world don't recognize that we are God's children, because they don't know him." That's 1 John chapter 3, verse 1.
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10: It is show number 207 of the home stretch with me, DJ Payne, joining me in the studio. You've got it. We've got the home stretch cadets. I don't know why they're all dressed up like they're out of a 1960s British sitcom, but I'm not complaining. Here's the road to Father's Day. That's right, it's only a couple more days away from Father's Day. So, guys, if you haven't got those presents yet, go pick them up. And look, I'm going to challenge you. Look, dads aren't going to complain. We're not going to complain. Get us anything. Think of anything. We're happy. But I tell you what, a dad would love more than another jar of chocolate-covered nuts or a Toblerone or one of those things that you see on sale at the front of the whatevers. You know, you can get your dad presents and stuff. That's all right. But I tell you what, you know what fuels a dad for days, weeks, maybe even years? A sincere compliment. Just an encouragement. Something, if you have a sincere thank you or some way that you look up to your dad. Wives, if you say something sincere, look up to your husband. Real sincere thank you. And that is the fuel in the tank for us dads. That'll keep us going in the darkest of times. That's all we need. A little bit of encouragement. Doesn't take much to keep us going. So if you've got anything like that, maybe a sincere note. We're not really good on the cards and the handwritten things. But if you've got something you want to share with us and tell us, look us deep in the eye. Look, we might have a little tear in the corner of our eye after you've said it to us, but I tell you what, that is going to keep us going. Weeks to come there. That's how we operate here. I'm telling you what else we're doing and we're operating. We are got our game of the night coming up. The Praise is Right. Talking about praise for dads. We've got our Praise is Right game happening at about 7:45. Open Bible is coming up with Justin Michael. Pastor Justin's going to join us as we get into the parable of the lost son. Is it all about the parable of the lost son, the prodigal son, or maybe it's the parable of the older brother? Oh, we'll get into it a little bit later on. Coming up, we've got Mercy Me and Megan Woods. Don't go anywhere. You're on the home stretch.
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Megan Woods with The Truth. Before that, Mercy Me, Wake Up Sleeper, their brand new one. It's your old mate DJ Payne, and I want to go back in Australian history on this day. And we don't have to go far, actually. We're not going to travel far. We're going to go back in time, but we don't have to go far in distance. We're going back on this day in 1901. So 125 years ago, September the 3rd, and we're just going up the road to Melbourne's Exhibition Building. At the Melbourne Exhibition Building, on this day in 1901, a flag is raised for the very first time, a brand new symbol of our brand new nation. The Commonwealth of Australia had only been proclaimed 8 months earlier, at the beginning of 1901. Yeah, we'd taken, you know, over a century to sort of settle and, you know, explore and build and, you know, assimilate and all those things that we did for over a century when the British first got here with that first load of convicts. And finally, it was time to become a country. And now it was finally to have a flag of our very own. Here's what I love about this story. The government ran a design competition. You probably heard about this. The new Australian government said, we need a flag. 32,000 entries poured in from across the country and beyond. People entered this competition from all over the world. Why? Because there was a £200 prize on the winning entry. £200. Now, that was a lot of money back in 1901. Now, it doesn't sound like a lot now, but when they narrowed it down, they found something very remarkable. There was five almost identical designs submitted independently by five complete strangers. There was Ivor Evans, a 14-year-old schoolboy from Melbourne, who pretty much designed what we have. Leslie Hawkins, a teenager, apprenticed to an optical store in Sydney, had the similar entry. Egbert Nuttall, an architect. Annie Dorrington, an artist from Perth. William Stevens, who was a ship's officer from New Zealand. Now, all of these people didn't know each other. They'd never met. But somehow, they all arrived at pretty much the same vision. You know, the union didn't know each other. They'd never met. But somehow, they all arrived at pretty much the same vision. You know, the Union Jack, the

became a symbol of unity and something that became a bigger story. Now, I don't want to, you know, claim any Christian, you know, meaning behind it other than the obvious. But it reminds me out of what we've just been reading over the last few weeks. We read through the book of Romans a little while ago now, a few weeks ago now. And in Romans 12, Paul said, our bodies have many parts and each part has a special function. And so it is with Christ's body. We are many parts of one body and yet we all belong to each other. And that's what I think of when I look at that story behind the flag. You know, five different people, one flag, many parts, one body. I don't know. I don't want to say, you know, this flag was created by God, but there's a providence in the hand of this here. Here's what I want to encourage you with. You might feel like whatever you're doing, whatever you're passionate about, your contribution to the bigger picture, it doesn't matter. You might think you're too old. You might even think you're too young. You might think you don't have any influence. But remember, Ivor Evans was just a schoolboy, 14 years old. Annie Dorrington was just an artist. William was a sailor from over New Zealand. And they were all able to give. And all of them can claim, hey, we designed the Australian flag. I think there's something beautiful in that. I think there's something that when I look at the flag, I think of that shared background that we have. We're not alone. We're together. So today, when you look at that Australian flag, we remember that it flew for the very first time today in 1901. And you might not see the full story yet, the full design of your life, but I want to encourage you, God is working behind the scenes. He's the one who's already got the design worked out. He's just asking you to step in. Be part of my plan. All right, this is Cochrane & Co. Parking Lot here on the home stretch.

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Terrian with You Remain, a DJ here with you. Hopefully you remain with us here on 96.3. All right, I'm trying to get to the bottom of this. I've got a bit of a mystery on my hands, all right? Someone has posted me a book of dad jokes. Now, I don't know if this is a commentary on my existing dad jokes, but I've got a book here, Dad Jokes. It says, Dad Jokes, the Bad, the Funny, and the Punny. It's a huge book, and it's one of those books where it literally, you think, oh, my goodness, this is going to be massive, and you open it up, and there's, like, one, all space. There's, like, two jokes on a page. They're just, like, two lines here. It's... It might have been a stocking stuffer. I can imagine this being a bargain discount stocking stuffer for somebody and they pass it on. But I appreciate it. I'm not looking a gift horse in the mouth. And the reason why I've been talking about dad jokes is because we've got a competition, the good, the bad, and the dad joke. Now, it's getting drawn tomorrow morning by our very own Priscilla on The Breakfast Show. And this is going to be exciting. Priscilla, tomorrow on The Breakfast Show, has got, for Father's Day, her dad with her. I think his name is Dave. Did Priscilla tell his name was Dave, Big Dave? And she's wrapping up the week before Father's Day with her dad. He's going to be there to help draw the prize tomorrow for the good, the bad, and the dad joke. Now, you need to get your entries in. Head over to the website, 96.3.com.au, and look for the good, the bad, and the dad joke. Get involved. Read the information. Fill out your details. It's an over $600 weekend away glamping food hampers. It's fantastic. Unbelievable. So I'm going to open up the pages at random here. Listen, there is exactly 250 pages. Oh, my goodness. And I've looked at a couple of these pages and I wasn't really impressed. But let's see if I can pull this off here. Some dad jokes for you here on the home stretch. Maybe you could use one of these and win the prize tomorrow morning. What do you call a person in a tree with a briefcase? Now, I would have set that up differently. I would have said, hey, you're never going to believe it. I was walking down the street the other day. I saw a guy in a suit with a briefcase way up in a tree. It was crazy. Found out he was a branch manager. All right. So, okay, let's move right along here. Okay. Opening up the page at random. What do you call a donkey with three legs? A wonky. Oh, boy. That isn't great. Here we go. Let me just open up another one. Why is it difficult to explain puns to kleptomaniacs? Why is it difficult to explain a pun to kleptomaniacs? Because they always take things literally. That's not bad. That's not bad. A little bit of finesse. We could actually work with that one there. But whoever's left and sent me a dad joke book anonymously, I appreciate it. Thank you so much. We'll see if we hear any more of the jokes from this book as we go on. Hey, don't go anywhere. Coming up a little bit later on, we do have our game of the night, The Praise is Right. Right now, to take us up to the 7:30 headlines, Social Club Misfits teaming up with Ryan Ellis with Prey. Hey.

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2: Good afternoon. In stories making news, Australia is sending 15 drone specialist operators to Nepal as the country continues to deal with catastrophic floods. The response team will include members of New South Wales and Queensland's fire brigades to help in the search and recovery efforts. 38 Australians remain unaccounted for. The acting New South Wales Premier says the government will continue to provide police with whatever resources they need to end Sydney's gangland wars. Two underworld shootings have resulted in innocent people being shot and killed in cases of mistaken identity this week. Today marks 125 years of the Australian national flag. It was first flown from above the dome of the Royal Exhibition Building in Melbourne in 1901. And in sport, Queensland has finally named Billy Slater's replacement as head coach for next year's State of Origin series against the Blues. Darius Boyd will take the reins at the Maroons for the next 2 years. I'm Gareth Stafford, and those are the latest news and sport headlines.
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3: With the final check here, roads, good run heading up to Melbourne on the Princess Freeway. Heading inbound, there's been a crash just after the Balti Bridge. Heavy delays right back through the Westgate Bridge. And further on, got a breakdown on the City Link at Richmond. Further delays there. All up, about a 30-minute delay. Heading outbound, very slow go from the Western Ring Road exit down through Laverton for the Princess Freeway. Delays still about 10 minutes. Back in Geelong, the Ring Road all good. Shannon Avenue still busy at Aberdeen Street. Bellarine Highway, Port Arlington Road and the Surf Coast Highway through to Torquay. All nice and clear. And no delays on Geelong's Ring Road. I'm Jase at your latest traffic on 96.3.
0: And now across Geelong, Werribee and the Surf Coast, it's the 96.3 four-day forecast.
4: Good evening. Let's check out your Thursday night weather one final time for the evening. Let's see. We're hovering close to 11 degrees right now. We've got some light nor'westerly winds and an overnight low of 7 tonight. Tomorrow for your Friday, a cloudy morning and then showers increasing throughout the day, hitting a top of 17. Saturday, showers and a windy day, top of 17. And for your Sunday, a shower or two settling in at 16 degrees.
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4: How you doing? It's your old mate DJ Payne here with you on your Thursday night. And hopefully your night is going fantastically. Whatever you're up to on this Thursday, I'm just glad that you've decided that 96.3 is the soundtrack for you. Coming up in about, let's say 10 minutes, give or take a minute, we're going to be playing our game of the night, our Christian music trivia game, The Praise Is Right. But before we get there, now, I'm going to give you a little bit of sneak peek. Coming up next week, we have got a brand new challenge coming up next week. It's going to happen for 2 weeks, from the 7th of September all the way to the 20th of September. Now, in the middle of that time, you know, a very special day that Australia really leans into on Thursday, the 10th of September. So this time next week is Are You Okay Day? Are You Okay Day? This is part of the, you know, people really taking mental health a little bit seriously. And, you know, I know this can be a hard subject for some, but in the middle of this, you know, and we don't want to turn it all heavy, and some places can make mental health a real, you know, a heavy thing. But here's the challenge for us. We want to encourage positive behavior. We want to make sure that, you know, we here at 96.3 build people up, encouraging people. And that's why for the next couple of weeks, starting next week, we're going to be doing some random acts of kindness. All right, random acts of kindness. We all know about random acts of kindness. You know, whatever it is, you know, leaving a note for someone, paying it forward, giving something that you don't usually give to somebody, you know, keeping an eye out for someone in need and being able to help them. These random acts of kindness, all the better if you can do it anonymously as well. We're going to be helping you starting on Monday to do some really interesting random acts of kindness. So here's my challenge to you. Start praying about it. Start thinking about it. And if you've got any examples how you have been blessed by someone doing a random act of kindness, maybe you're going through the drive-thru one night and when you got to the window, they gave you the bag and said, hey, that car that just went out in front of you, they paid for it. I don't know if that's ever happened to you. That's happened to me twice. And both times I went, oh, I should have ordered more. No, I'm joking. I'm joking. I want to find random acts of kindness that might not cost you anything. What can we do to really build people up for free? That's what we're going to be thinking about and wondering about together from next week. So if you've got any ideas, let us know. Get in touch with me. You can do that over at 96.3.com.au. Right now, Brandon Heath, can we go home now on the home stretch? Call

0: One of my favourite artists of the moment, Stephen Stanley with The Edge. 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In just a moment, get your thinking caps on. 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

0: Joy Ravella. I know it's not possible for everyone to make it to church on Sunday mornings, so I'm bringing church to you. 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

0: On the night you're falling all to pieces, you can bring your lonely heart to Jesus. 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
1: New one from For King and Country, What If I Told You? Well, I hope you have your thinking caps on because it's that time. It's your Thursday night. It's time to play Step Up Music Lovers. It's time to see if your trivia knowledge hits the mark. Welcome to The Praise is Right. From the roots of the Jesus movement to today's biggest contemporary hits, we're putting your brain to the test and your faith to the music. Sharpen your focus and get ready to play because it's time to find out if your praise is right. That's right, the praise is right, your Christian music trivia game. I ask you a question, and for most of these, I've got three multiple choice options for you, okay? So, for example, in 1993, a little band by the name of DC Talk won their first Grammy Award for Best Rock Gospel Album. It was one of their earlier projects, which bridged the gap between their rap origins and their pop rock future. What was the name of the album that they won the Grammy Award for in 1993? Was it A, DC Talk, B, New Thang, or C, Free at Last? Which one won them the Grammy Award for Best Rock Gospel Album in 1993? DC Talk, New Thang, or Free at Last? If you locked in the answer, Free at Last, congratulations. That's a point for you. Question number two. In August of 2025, Mercy Me released their 12th studio album. That was just last year, a year ago. Continuing their tradition of blending, you know, their faith-filled lyrics with radio-friendly production, what was the title of their recent release? So Mercy Me's album from last year, what was the name of the album? Was it A, Wonder and Awe, B, Always Only Jesus, or C, The Generous Mr. Lovewell? The name of Mercy Me's latest album from last year. Don't look it up. No cheating. All right. Was it Wonder and Awe, Always Only Jesus, The Generous Mr. Lovewell? Congratulations, fans of Mercy Me. If you said Wonder and Awe, you're 100% correct. Let's do a quick Who Am I question. Who am I question. Let's see if you can work out who this is. I know Justin Michael, if he's listening, he will guess it straight away. There's a big hint for you. I was a barefoot musician who changed the landscape of modern worship forever. I famously shunned the trappings of fame, choosing to live in a Navajo Indian reservation in New Mexico rather than in a Nashville mansion. In 1988, my song that I wrote, Awesome God, became a global anthem. And I was a mentor to many who came after me, including Third Day and Amy Grant. I died in a tragic car accident with my best friend in 1997, leaving behind a legacy of what people call the ragamuffin faith. I still challenge the church today. Who am I? Am I Keith Green? Am I Rich Mullins? Or am I Steve Camp? Give you a little hint here. Years after my death, my song My Deliverer continued to impact on the charts as my band, the Ragamuffins, recorded it. Who is it? Of course, it's the legendary Rich Mullins. Rich Mullins, of course. All right, moving right along. Question number four. I'm a singer, songwriter, and pianist. Okay, the singer-songwriter and piano player from Cochrane & Company. Cochrane, what is Cochrane's first name? Is it A, Willie, B, Michael, or C, Martin? Now, for those who are astute, we actually gave you that answer last week. We did a Who Am I with this person. The guy who is Cochrane behind Cochrane & Company, his first name, Willie, Michael, or Martin? Congratulations if you said Michael. It's Michael Cochrane is the man behind Cochrane & Company. We just listened to Parking Lot, one of their songs. It Is Well With My Soul was written in 1873. This is our final question tonight. It Is Well With My Soul, written in 1873, written by Horatio Spafford after the family tragedy. What specific theological assurance does the third verse provide when it says, "My sin, oh the bliss, oh the glorious thought, my sin, not in part but the whole, is nailed to the cross and I..." What's the next line? Is it A, shall be made whole, B, am forgiven of all, or C, bear it no more? The final line of It Is Well, My Soul, the third verse, it is bear it no more, of course, and you know the songs there. There's actually an Australian guy based in Adelaide who's trying to get a film off the ground for It Is Well With My Soul. They've got some producers working on it, and I, for one, would love to see that in the big screen. There we go. That is how we play our game. Praise Is Right. Coming up in just a little while, we're going to get Justin Michael on the Zoom and have Pastor Justin and I doing Open Bible together as we look at the story of what many people call the prodigal son. Don't go anywhere.

0: Open Bible, reading the Word together with DJ Payne.
1: It's your Thursday night here on Open Bible, and we're doing something a little bit different this week. If you've just tuned in for the first time this week, I've got a very special guest with me. He's been here all week. I'm DJ Payne, and joining me is Pastor Justin. You know him from the Sunday Slowdown. Justin, how are you, mate?
2: I am excited because on Sunday morning, I am going to get three bits of cardboard and several new mugs.
1: Breakfast in bed as well for Father's Day?
2: No, well, see, this is the problem with the pastoral work. We, you know, so but Mother's Day and Father's Day, same problem, right? So it's not a problem. We find a way to do it. We get up a little bit earlier and we celebrate. And then, of course, we have a lovely, I mean, we're blessed. We've got a lovely church to be in and celebrate dads together as well. So, and that's actually one of my favourite things of a Sunday is gathering with the church and talking about the roles men have played in our lives, men of honour have played in our lives. So I'm happy about it.
1: Mm. Oh, wait. Well, I mean, the fact that Father's Day is this Sunday is the reason we're doing this together, where we're pulling passages out of the Word of God that have something to say about fatherhood. And we spent the last 3 days in different passages in the Old Testament. And tonight, we're finally getting to the New Testament. It's your turn to read tonight, Justin. And I think I'm going to give you the story of the lost son, the parable of the prodigal son, from Luke 15.
2: Tonight's show needs to be extended to about 14 hours to cover it.
1: Well, look, there's a lot to be said on this one, but why don't we take a break? Find it in your Bible, Luke 15. We'll start around verse 11. After this song, we'll come back and Pastor Justin will read it to us tonight on Open Bible.

0: It's Open Bible, DJ and Pastor Justin with you here. A very special night. Justin, it's your turn to read tonight. And you've got us the story of the prodigal son or the lost son, Jesus speaking himself from Luke 15.
1: And I'm just going to give some context. I've gargled with them, and my voice is ready to go. hey, let's put ourselves in the picture, because verse 1 of chapter 15 says, tax collectors and other notorious sinners often came to listen to Jesus teach. So this one goes out to all the notorious sinners.
0: I'm listening.
1: This is what Jesus is teaching. He's talking about lostness and what it means. So this is following on from the parable of the lost coin and the lost sheep. It goes like this, to illustrate the point further. In other words, he's been illustrating it. He's going to illustrate it even further. He's going to bring it home with this one. Jesus told them this story. A man had two sons. The younger son told his father, I want my share of your estate now before you die. So his father agreed to divide his wealth between his sons. A few days later, his younger son packed all his belongings and moved to a distant land. And there he wasted all his money in wild living. About the time his money ran out, a great famine swept over the land and he began to starve. He persuaded a local farmer to hire him, and the man sent him into his fields to feed the pigs. The young man became so hungry that even the pods he was feeding the pigs looked good to him, but no one gave him anything. When he finally came to his senses, he said to himself, at home, even the hired servants have food enough to spare, and here I am, dying of hunger. I will go home to my father and say, Father, I have sinned against both heaven and you, and I am no longer worthy of being called your son. Please take me on as a hired servant. So he returned home to his father, and while he was still a long way off, his father saw him coming. Filled with love and compassion, he ran to his son, embraced him, and kissed him. His son said to him, Father, I have sinned against both heaven and you, and I am no longer worthy of being called your son. But his father said to the servants, quick, bring the finest robe in the house and put it on him. Get a ring for his finger and sandals for his feet, and kill the calf we have been fattening. We must celebrate with a feast, for this son of mine was dead and has now returned to life. He was lost, but now he is found. So the party began. Meanwhile, the older son was in the fields working, and when he returned home, he heard music and dancing in the house. And he asked one of the servants what was going on. Your brother is back, he was told, and your father has killed the fattened calf. We are celebrating because of his safe return. The older brother was angry and wouldn't go in. His father came out and begged him, but he replied, all these years I've slaved for you and never once refused to do a single thing you told me to do. And in all that time, you never gave me even one young goat for a feast with my friends. Yet when this son of yours comes back after squandering your money on prostitutes, you celebrate by killing the fatted calf. His father told him, look, dear son, you have always stayed by me and everything I have is yours. We had to celebrate this happy day, for your brother was dead and has come back to life. He was lost, but now he is found.
0: Oh, that is so good, Justin. You had a little bit of gravel and grit there in some of the bits. Great reading. I am absolutely loving this story of the prodigal son or the lost son. Let's take a moment. There's so much to be said around this. Let's take a moment, listen to some music. We'll come back on the other side and we'll discuss this passage from Luke 15 next on Open Bible.

0: You're back on Open Bible to wrap things up around Luke chapter 15. This story, the parable of the lost son or the prodigal son, as it's also known. DJ Payne here with you. With me is my special guest and Bible reader extraordinaire, Pastor Justin. Listen, I just wanted to kick off with a quote here. I'm pretty good at finding quotes. Spurgeon here. Spurgeon says, "Oh, how glorious does the grace of God appear in the reception of a sinner? It is all of grace. The sinner comes with a rope about his neck, but the Father receives him with a kiss. The sinner comes to ask for a place among the hirelings, but the Father puts a ring on his finger and shoes on his feet. Grace reigneth." That's Charles Spurgeon from his sermon, The Fatherhood of God. In 1888, he preached that in London. Listen, mate, what are your initial takeaways tonight from this incredible story?
1: Children don't know what on earth is going on. and as parents, we need to do our best to protect them from their own foolishness.
0: Yeah.
1: I see in this parable, you know, and again, let's just be plain. Jesus is speaking to people who refuse to accept who he is.
0: Yep.
1: That's what he's doing. He's saying, you guys don't even know who you're talking to. You don't even know that the wisdom I am sharing is wisdom direct from heaven, direct from Father God that you say you represent.
0: Yeah.
1: And that's astonishing in itself. And so Jesus paints this picture that is so stark, and the hero of this story should be the older brother. As the people are hearing this story, they're saying, surely the end of this story is going to be the older brother was righteous, he was good, he was right, the younger brother was wrong, and he loses everything. Of course, that's not what Jesus speaks. He speaks about two different paths that two different sons have gone down, and both receive the same grace. Yeah. And it's completely unfair, and it doesn't make sense, and that's the goodness of God.
0: Oh, preacher, brother, preacher. Justin, I don't know if you've read, the author, I think, is Walter Wangerin. He wrote a book, a novelization of pretty much the Bible, the Old and New Testament, in sort of. And I think it's in his book, The Book of God. Walter Wangerin, The Book of God, if I'm remembering it correctly. Mm. And his retelling of this story is phenomenal, because he sets the scene. It's like a very cinematic moment where you're hearing the reactions of the religious Jewish people.
1: Yeah.
0: And the religious Jewish people are cheering when the prodigal son is suffering. And when the father runs out, the religious Jews are booing. It's like, boo, boo. And he finishes the story. When Jesus finishes, is a deathly silence, because they know exactly what Jesus is telling them, that you're the older son and you're not celebrating when God wants to save everybody.
1: And again, we see this represented in cultures around the world where we want X to equal Y. You know, we want bad people to be punished and good people to be praised. And we want to know specifically who the good people are so that we do that. But the problem is, in running towards goodness, in trying to be good, we fail. And in ignoring goodness, we fail too. And so we need to come to the Father. And so we are supposed to come to our senses. And that's the thing I wanted to grab out of this. There's this moment where this incredibly manipulative son, he's manipulated his way into something that culturally should not have happened.
0: Yeah.
1: And so again, the opening of the story, the listeners would have been saying, that's impossible. A father would never do that. What an idiot.
0: Yeah.
1: But this son has been so manipulative, so smart, so clever, so whatever, that he's actually told his father, this is the best idea. And his father goes, you know what? And it's parenting is like this sometimes. Sometimes the parent has to say, I can't change the child's will, but I have to keep them alive, and so I'm going to do this for them.
0: Yeah.
1: Every parent has had that experience. The son then, at losing everything, comes up with this genius idea, and he says, in verse 15, he persuaded a local farmer to hire him. He uses his powers of persuasion now just to get up a little bit. And he's thinking, this is my best plan. My best plan is to work in a place. And anyone that understands the Old Testament would understand that going to a farm was one thing, but looking after pigs, that was,
0: you know,
1: if you want to talk about, you know, the laws of, you know, clean and unclean, he was now outcast completely. So the listeners again are going, right, the young son is the loser here, he's going to lose. He's used his powers of persuasion to tell the patriarch to give him the money. He's then used his powers of stupidity to blow it all. Mm. Then he's used his powers of persuasion to get a pig farmer to hire him. And then in verse 17, when he finally came to his senses, he walks back to the father. Now this, again, we could talk about this for hours, but I want to tell you my experience of being saved, because we are never saved, we are being saved, we are being recreated, is moments after moment after moment where you should be asking God, help me come to my senses.
0: Yeah, that's
1: good. Speak to me in love and in compassion, as is the picture of the father here, in love and compassion for both sons. And help me come to my senses, because when life doesn't make sense, we need to stop and anchor ourselves in the word and come to the Father, heart of God, and ask him, help me come to my senses.
0: Love it, mate. We could spend all night on this.
1: We really could.
0: I want to just encourage dads and mums out there, as someone who identifies with the older good son, I want to say, don't give up on them either. Remember, look at them, the good son, because inside sometimes they can be secretly bitter or resentful.
1: Yeah.
0: If you feel like they're getting distant, love them as well. Be patient with them. Encourage you tonight, get back into the Word of God. Luke 15 is what we read tonight. We'll be back tomorrow for our final night together here on our Father's Day week of Open Bible. We'll see you then.

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3: You know something? Worldly success and recognition are a seductive thing, even as we go about God's business. It turns out, though, that there's a fine line between serving God and chasing after recognition. Hi, I'm Bernie Diamond, and welcome again to the program as we take a look at the temptation to succeed from a different perspective. And do stick with me, because very soon I'll be telling you about my latest life application book. It's called Walking with the Spirit, and I'd love to send you a free copy to help you live the amazing life that God always intended. Things are not always what they seem. Have you noticed that? With people, and you know, so often with God. I don't know if you do this, but sometimes I think I have God in a box that's way too small for him. He just doesn't fit. My thinking is narrower than his, and so often I'm focused on the small picture when he's working on a much bigger picture. I'm focused on how I feel and what my needs are, and he's focused on developing my character and on drawing me closer, on pruning me back so that I can flower and blossom. Is it just me, or do you kind of relate to what I'm saying? Sometimes I plan on achieving this or achieving that for God, and his plan is for me to wait humbly at his feet. God can be so frustrating at times, don't you think? This week on the program, we're digging a bit deeper to discover the hidden things of God. I mean, we're people and each of us is different, and we all have needs and hopes and ambitions and dreams. And even when those things involve God, it's so easy just to kind of wander off and leave him behind, to start pursuing our own plan instead of waiting on his. You know something? Wait is a word that appears an awful lot in the Bible. And no more beautifully than in Psalm 5, verse 3, where it says, "In the morning, O Lord, you hear my voice. In the morning, I will lay my requests before you and wait in expectation." And, you know, invariably, when God's word talks about us waiting on God, it means exactly what the psalmist just wrote, waiting with expectation, not waiting impatiently, not waiting miserably, not waiting saying, you know something, this is never going to happen, waiting in expectation, or in other words, in faith. I wonder sometimes whether we're not more focused on becoming achievers, on being self-reliant, than on humbling ourselves before God and waiting on him and becoming God achievers, God reliant. Over this week, we're looking at the great temptation when Jesus was led into the wilderness. He was baptized in the Jordan by John, and when he came up out of the water, at that moment, heaven was opened up and he saw the Spirit of God descending on him like a dove, and a voice from heaven said, "This is my beloved Son, in whom I am well pleased." What a stunning baptism. And straight after that, God picks him up and throws him out into the desert. Luke chapter 4, Jesus, full of the Holy Spirit, returned from the Jordan and was led by the Spirit into the desert, where for 40 days he was tempted by the devil. He ate nothing during those days, and at the end of them, he was hungry. I bet he was. Here's one of the hidden things of God. It's the things that we discover about God in the desert, in the wilderness, are so much deeper than when we're just racing around being successful and happy. It's really important when we start walking around in a wilderness to know what God's up to. Douglas Webster in Under the Radar writes this. He says, contrary to the popular notion that links fullness of the Spirit

0: to worldly success. Luke relates the fullness of the Spirit to Jesus' wilderness experience and stresses Jesus' extreme vulnerability in the Spirit before the devil. Jesus, full of the Spirit, is led by the Spirit into the wilderness, a place of testing and utter weakness. There is a close correlation between the Spirit's presence and power and Jesus' vulnerability and weakness. Yesterday we looked at the first temptation, the temptation for Jesus to turn the stones into food. I mean, to end the suffering in his own strength, apart from God. It was a logical thing to do. It was the devil's logical delusion. It wasn't really a temptation. I mean, after all, Jesus was famished. Jesus was the Son of God. And Jesus' answer was, man does not live by bread alone, but by every word that comes from the mouth of the Lord. In fact, it was a firm no to the devil. I will wait on God for my provision. I will trust in him, even if I have to starve to death. And puts pay to any notion of self-reliance. Today, we're going to look at the second temptation. And you can read it if you want to in the Bible in Luke chapter 4, verse 5. The devil led him up to a high place and showed him in an instant all the kingdoms of the world. And he said to Jesus, I will give you all their authority and splendor, for it has been given to me, and I can give it to anyone that I want. So if you worship me, it will all be yours. And Jesus answered, it is written, worship the Lord your God and serve him alone. See, the devil led Jesus up to a high place and showed him the most seductive prize of all the kingdoms of the world. And the devil said, worship me and I'll give all this to you. Now, there's a huge jump here from the basic need for bread, which was the first temptation, to the greatest thing that he could show Jesus, all the kingdoms of the world. And notice, Jesus doesn't debate the devil's authority to say this. Jesus speaks of the devil not with sarcasm or scorn, but with respect. And here's the temptation for us. The temptation is that we go after worldly recognition and worldly success, that we achieve what God's called us to do, in effect, idolatrously, that we end up worshipping the works of our own hands instead of God himself. Much of what's being said today about the vision of the church seems to fit with this second temptation. And take a serious, long look at what's projected as a compelling vision with hype and excitement and delusion and success. Every church seemed to have its own personalized, customized vision. Where do you find that thinking in the Bible? And this fits right into the second temptation. There's a lot of second temptation Christianity going on. Christianity without Christ. What a sharp contrast between that and those beautiful words of Psalm 5, in the morning I will lay my requests before you and wait in expectation. Jesus had it right. Jesus went to the devil and said, no, it's written, worship the Lord your God and serve him alone. See, the devil offered Jesus all, and with the word only, Jesus defeated the devil. Jesus said, I'm not chasing after worldly recognition. I don't want to be in charge of all these kingdoms. I don't want people to think well of me. That's not what this is about. My life is about worshiping God and serving him alone. It's so easy to worship what we do for God and then leave him behind. It's so easy to chase after the recognition and the praise of other people and forget that what we're doing is meant to be for God's glory and not our own. And I don't care what it is we do or who we are, we all suffer this temptation. Can I tell you, the temptation is the greatest when we're in the wilderness like Jesus was. How tempting must it have looked to be given all those kingdoms? All he had to do was worship the devil once. I've decided there's something so much more important than what I do for God, and that's my relationship with him. That's what this wilderness is about, learning those things, the hidden things of God, in a way that we somehow just can't forget. Life's messy. Have you noticed? And when the stuff we're going through threatens to derail us altogether, well, what we desperately need is a helping hand. That's why I'd so love to send you a free copy of my latest book, Walking with the Spirit. And with the life application questions at the end of each chapter, you'll be able to chew things over to really apply God's word right into the circumstances you're facing today. Because God's word, man, it's alive and active. Amen. 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Hey, thank you so much for joining me. I'm Bernie Diamond. Catch you again same time tomorrow with a different perspective.
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5: The Lord is my shepherd, I lack nothing. That's literally what it says, Psalm 23:1. You rehearse that in your head. I lack nothing. You can tell yourself that every day. And then it ends with, surely your goodness and love will follow me all the days of my life. And I'll dwell in the house of the Lord forever.
6: Well, that's Brant Hansen, and he's our guest today on Focus on the Family with Jim Daly. Thanks for joining us. I'm John Fuller.
7: John, it's always good to have Brant on the program with us. It's always fresh, and I just love the way he gets into topics that are relevant, that people care about, whether you're a mom or dad or husband and wife, and it fits right in the wheelhouse for Focus on the Family. Mm-hmm. We do this for one reason. First, we want you to have a relationship with Christ, because that's the foundation for all. Then secondly, have a great family experience. I mean, I think the Lord created family not to drag us down, probably to teach us about being selfless. I love that thought in marriage. You know, the idea of the institution of marriage is not how to build me up, but how to become more selfless for my spouse. How about mm-hmm. that? Mm-hmm. More like how Christ is for us, right?
6: Yeah, yeah.
7: So this is why we hit these topics, and Brant does a wonderful job with great stories to help bring this to the surface.
6: He does, and he is a radio host. He's syndicated on hundreds of radio stations. He's written a number of books, and we're talking today about one. The book is called Life is Hard, God is Good, Let's Dance, Experiencing Real Joy in a World Gone Mad.
7: Brant, welcome back to Focus.
8: Thank you. I love it.
7: We promised listeners last time, we talked about a lot of the social pressure of just being riddled with fear and anxiety mm-hmm. and how to do some things to kind of overcome that. But today, one of the things we promised to talk about was being able to laugh at yourself. Mm-hmm. And I think, you know, could you imagine, think of Caiaphas, the high priest, and how Jesus was trying to deal with him. Do you think Caiaphas ever really laughed at himself? Mm-hmm. That's not the image I get of Caiaphas. Mm-hmm. Maybe it's wrong, but people that can laugh at themselves usually are pretty healthy people.
8: I think so. I've heard that people who struggle with narcissism can't laugh at themselves.
7: Yeah.
8: And so I want to be not that. And I think making a practice of not taking yourself too seriously is a much more fun way to go through life. Like, it's much less pressure.
7: Yeah, speaking of a fun way to go through life, didn't you have a motorcycle example that you were able to laugh at yourself? I had one that I cried, but I didn't laugh.
8: At the time, I tried to laugh about it. This whole book is full of cringe stories of me. It's like my friends are like, weird stuff just keeps happening to you. Yeah. Like, yeah. But even in the moment, I'm like, this is going to be a good story. And I thought of that. I was in Indonesia to do tsunami relief years ago. It was right after it happened. A guy left me with a motorcycle. He said I could use it as he took off. And it was with a crowd of people was around in a parking lot at a hotel in Banda Aceh. And I said, I don't want to do that. I'm not good on motorcycles. He's like, no, take it. I want you to. No, I don't want to. I told him like four times. It's like, no, go ahead. I got on. I kept doing the clutch gas thing wrong. I kept killing it. I felt embarrassed. And all these guys are gathered around watching me kill this engine.
7: That's like, terrible.
9: Testing right. Your masculinity.
8: Guy, yeah. So I'm like, I got to do this. I hadn't slept in a long time. So I just traveled. I've been traveling like 39 hours.
7: So you have maybe
8: I'm
7: sleep.
8: Tired.
7: Okay.
8: I gunned that thing on accident, and it took off across the parking lot. I did a wheelie, and I was out of control, and I smashed into a parked truck. And I went over the bike, because I tried to pull the bike down, sent myself flying over, and I dented the truck with my face.
7: Oh, my goodness.
8: I know. And I tried to make a joke out of it. And I got out of the, I got off the ground, I saw the dent, and I said, yeah, for my next trick, I'll... And I remember losing consciousness after I did that.
7: My word. Only guys could relate
8: right.
7: to
8: no,
7: this.
8: I just telescoped to the ground, just like went to
7: oh
8: the ground.
7: Oh, my gosh.
8: Like, was out. And when I was coming to, I just heard all these voices and yelling. And it was the guy who owned the truck wanting money from me.
9: Oh,
8: and
9: my
8: the whole crowd was gathered around. I came back there a week later on my way out. It was like 10 days later. And so there's still all these guys. And they made this little motion with their hand accelerated. Oh, go, oh vroom, vroom, vroom, vroom. But there's just stuff like that. It's cringe. But on the other hand, it's all right if I look dumb. It's all right. It's a good story. Who cares?
7: You like, know, Brent, one thing that's so true about human interaction, people like hanging with people that do this.
8: Right.
7: You can, you know, laugh at yourself. Don't take yourself too seriously. It's interesting that that is an attractive aspect of some people.
8: It is. And it's everybody's so worked up and anxious in our culture. They're sick with anxiety. And to have somebody who's not anxious can laugh about stuff is actually compelling.
7: I think you say, when you describe yourself as an introvert. So that's got to be even more difficult.
8: Yeah, it is.
7: Because you're thinking a lot. You think quietly.
8: Self-conscious.
7: Right.
8: But there are things, I think, in life as you grow with God where you do take yourself less seriously. You realize not everything depends on you, honestly. Mm. You don't control very much. You really don't.
7: You have a quote in the book from Anne Lamott, I think it is. And
8: yeah.
7: She says, peace is joy at rest, and joy is peace on its feet.
8: Yeah.
7: Wow. That's a good statement.
8: I love that. That's the... So the Let's Dance thing in the title from the book. At the Cure hospitals I get to visit in Niger, Thursday afternoons, there's a dance party. And it's exactly what you're talking about. Because it's all kids who have disabilities who have been rejected their whole lives. They might be 5 years old. They might be 15, 17.
7: Hmm.
8: They've got different levels of disability, but they're in different places of healing at the hospital. And they turn on the music. And some kids are on in their wheelchairs. Huh. Some are just using canes. Some you have to hold. But you just everybody's dancing. And it's like this joyous thing that God is there. And they're finding healing in the midst of one of the toughest places in the world to be a kid. And these are all rejected people. But to your point, there's no party as much fun as when no one's trying to be cool.
7: Yeah, right?
8: Right?
7: Totally.
8: I mean, you do become like the birds of the air. You're not thinking about next week.
7: Yeah.
8: Next year, what could happen? Potential threats. Like, that frees you up to actually have some fun.
7: You know, Brent, not everyone's going to have that great experience like with Cure or any other relief agency that's overseas doing something. Some will. But you have a story about a neighbor, Joey, who you reached out to. And my point in that is that it doesn't have to be like next month when we go to Africa to do something or whatever that might
8: right.
7: be. It's today with your neighbor. Describe Joey.
8: So Joey has got a great personality, but he's got brain injuries. And he's an adult.
7: Lives with his parents?
8: Yeah. Single. Not a believer. And... he always tried to make friends in the community. He was very outgoing, extremely outgoing. Some people had a hard time understanding him or why he was so extroverted or whatever. I was drawn to him. So we would start hanging out and doing music and stuff because he liked to sing. So I'd play guitar. And it was a blast. But then he found out his parents were moving and he had to move with them. And so my wife and I, this is not normal for us. So if you're hearing this story and you're like, oh, you guys are just the party people. We're not. We're not. But... we become more so because you can take risks and do it joyfully. It's really fun. So we said to him, we want to have a going away party for you at our house.
7: For the neighborhood.
8: For him. Yeah, invite neighbors. We'll get on the neighborhood Facebook page, invite people. We didn't know if anybody had come. And the place was jammed. And his parents were there. They came in shock. Like, we didn't know he had friends.
9: Huh.
8: Like this. It's like, well, people love you. Again, they're not believers.
9: Yeah.
8: But we had this conversation after the party where she wanted to know. She's like, so you're like God people, right? Like, this is
9: mom.
8: Yeah. She's like, maybe the stuff he's gone through, maybe it's for a reason. Maybe people actually love him.
9: Huh.
8: It's like, right. But that wouldn't have happened if we didn't step out on a limb.
9: Mm. Well, create a space for that to occur.
8: Yes, but you have to be willing that something may not go well. It may not end that way. You may have, I call it an experiment. You label everything an experiment, and then if it fails, like, well, okay, we learned something.
9: Yeah.
8: But we've thrown parties for our lawn care people that come through the neighborhood. Like, turn on the music from where they're from.
9: That's so good.
8: They're all from Guatemala, and put on the Guatemala Top 50. And outside, and we bought food, had a big party. Again, our neighbors are driving by like, what in the world is going on with these people?
9: That's good. Something I saw on YouTube was just somebody who set up snacks and drinks for UPS and Amazon drivers.
8: That's
9: and all
8: brilliant.
9: That. And it looks like a little mini shop.
8: That's brilliant.
9: I mean, there's like 14 snacks they could choose from and about 14 different drinks. And I said to Jean, I sent it to her and said, we should do this. She goes, absolutely. Yeah. We'll start today.
8: I mean,
9: it's just something fun to do.
8: So I was going to say brilliant one more time because it's really brilliant. I really love that idea. And but that little thing, you think it's a little thing, it's not.
9: Yeah.
8: Especially in this culture.
9: Yeah.
8: What if we were known for being people who weren't anxious and we were actually known for making outsiders feel like insiders? Because that's what hospitality actually is.
9: Right. And it ties into another quote I was going to have you comment on it from Eugene Peterson, who is a great friend. And he and I were able to spend some time together. And what a terrific theologian.
8: Mm-hmm.
9: And he wrote about how we should be known as Christians. And I think he captured it well. He basically said some people see Christianity as a stiff, uptight life or religion, and others see it as a dancing, leaping, daring life of joy and fun and peace. Man, that's what we should be known for.
8: Yeah. Well, my goodness, the opportunity here is vast. Because
9: we are underperforming.
8: Well, but yeah, right. But also, our culture is so not this.
9: Right.
8: We would stand out like a city on a hill or something. Like we would be like a lamp on a lampstand if we were the people who weren't anxious and angry because we knew more about the goodness of God.
9: You have a philosophy that hopeful Christians attract people to Christ. That's so true. I mean, that's scriptural, actually. He who has hope or he who has vision has hope, and people are attracted to hope.
8: Well, they're supposed to ask us about it, because literally, like, I used to think there's that scripture about be sure to have a ready answer. And I used to think that was about apologetics. Like, if somebody asks you about, you know, what do you think about the age of the earth or something like that, it's not what it says. It's when they ask about the hope that you have, and what they want reasons for your hopefulness. That we should be so weirdly hopeful, even right now, in the midst of all of our cultural whatever, that people would say, what's up with that? Why are you so hopeful? I mean, I don't think that's a common thing right now, but it could be.
9: Yeah. You know, one of the scriptures that I feel like we're fumbling with, because it's hard with our flesh getting in the way, but to love your enemies. That whole section of Luke, I think it's Luke chapter 6, it's kind of hard to read because he's saying, what is it if you love people who love you?
8: Right.
9: Sinners do that.
8: Yeah.
9: I'm telling you, love those who hate you. Pray for those who hate you. And, you know, it's really an admonition, but it is freaky to love people who hate you. And the people that are mostly freaked out are the people that hate you. Like, why are you treating me so well?
8: It's freaky awesome. It is. So, that you know, all this stuff Jesus says, like, wow, that's really hard. But you know what? It's always easier than the alternative. Like going through life bitter, going through life anxious, going through like his way of living. He has a way. He is the way. His way of living is lighter and more restful. Loving your enemies actually frees you mentally to concentrate on other stuff too, instead of being obsessed with anger.
9: Well, yeah. Brennan Manning, you quote him in the book, a theologian. He wrote, if we dared to live beyond our self-concern, we would change the world in a few months.
8: We would.
9: I mean, that is like...
8: People are dying for this, man.
9: Boom.
8: Yes, people are... Like, they're sick with anxiety. the way of Jesus is a way that ultimately frees us. It's not just pressing a button. It's not just, no, I'm not anxious. It's a way of life. But over time, you become the sort of person who is less anxious.
9: To love your enemies, it has to start with forgiveness.
8: Totally.
9: Describe that formula, if I could call it that.
8: Yeah, well, forgiveness is letting go of your right to anger. There's no other way. You can't say, I'm forgiving you, but I'm staying angry at you.
9: Why do we like that so much, to hang on to that?
8: It's juicy. It feels good. It appeals
9: to
8: our self-righteousness because we feel like we've got something on somebody. And again, it can be something horrific that they've done. Still, it's freeing to forgive someone because what happens is they'll stay in your head the rest of your life.
9: Mm-hmm.
8: But that freedom allows you to have a more joyful life. Like, so everything Jesus is telling us is actually a better way to live. So it's incumbent on us to help other people understand that because their life is going to be better if they practice the way of Jesus.
9: Do we have to give up our principles in Christ in order to love our enemies?
8: All of them. Oh, I'm just kidding. No, of course
9: no, but
8: not.
9: If we engage people that oppose us, that somehow we're going to capitulate our strong convictions.
8: No, I love what one great writer said. Whatever you do with anger, you can do better without it. You can still stand for what's right, and you'll do a better job without being clouded by anger. And there'll be a way that you carry yourself because you actually do love these people that's going to be disarming as you continue to stand for what you know is right or defend the vulnerable. You'll do it better.
9: Yeah, so true. A friend of mine who was on the board of Focus at one time, theologian, if I gave his name, we'd all know him. But he said to me one time on the phone, he said, you don't have to go out of your way to be hated. The gospel, right. I mean, you don't have to add your bad personality on top of the offense of the gospel. So it was a great reminder for me. I mean, it was like, so my goal is to do the opposite, you know, to try to minimize who I am. So the gospel, if it's going to be an offense, it's the gospel, not my bad personality towards you.
8: No, and letting go of your anger is because of what God's done for you.
9: Yeah.
8: Right?
9: So how about that?
8: It's an act of worship to him if you would do it for somebody else.
9: Tell us about Robert, your neighbor, which fits this theme, I think.
8: Well, I didn't have to forgive him for anything. He was charming. He's kind of special needs guy, older guy. People didn't understand him, but they were kind of afraid of him. He would walk up and down the street.
9: He made you uncomfortable.
8: Made people uncomfortable. He's loud.
9: Yeah.
8: But I got to know him, and I saw him wearing a Cowboys thing, a jacket or something. It was
9: the Dallas Cowboys.
8: Yeah, Dallas Cowboys. And so I'm like, oh, let's talk football. And so I invited myself over to watch the Cowboys with him. And he had this giant TV that was not connected to, it was like an aerial antenna or something. It was like fuzzy, even in this day and age. I haven't seen that in a long time. But then he felt relaxed with us. He would occasionally ring the doorbell or knock on our door. And what he would ask would be, can you tie my shoe?
9: Wow.
8: Because he had a hard time. He had a bum leg.
9: Mm.
8: And I'm like, of course I can. So I'd kneel down and tie his shoe. And he'd occasionally do that. He'd need a shoe tied. He never overran us.
9: Yeah.
8: It was only sweetness. And it turns out he's a believer at his way, which is simple and beautiful. I'm like, I just don't want to be so bound up that I can't know people. And I am an introvert. It's hard, but it's like it keeps paying off.
9: It's hard to imagine that because you're so well-spoken.
8: Oh, thanks.
9: Yeah, you do such a good job.
8: Thanks.
9: Let me ask you, in order to have peace in the midst of the chaos that we've been describing last time and this time, you say we have to be focused on the right things. So this is kind of one of those practical questions.
8: Yes.
9: What is it to focus on the right things, and what are they?
8: Well, first, I want people to understand, I want me to understand, who we're becoming is entirely dependent on what we pay attention to.
9: Mm-hmm.
8: There's no way around that. You pay attention. You pay to attend with your mind, and that determines who you're going to become. And God's very invested in who we're becoming. So that's what I'm talking about, focusing on the right things, the goodness of God. Like continuing, I've started memorizing scripture in the last few years.
9: That's great.
8: Yeah, I know. I should have done it a long time
9: ago. It's a lot harder the older we get.
8: Yeah, it's true. And it's funny because I tell people, especially younger guys, I'm like, you know, the most punk rock thing you can do in this culture is memorize scripture.
9: That's good.
8: Right? Because hey,
9: countercultural.
8: So countercultural, but also they can't take it from you, man.
9: Yeah.
8: It's in your head. No matter where you are, you can rehearse that. The Lord is my shepherd. I lack nothing. That's literally what it says, Psalm 23:1. You rehearse that in your head. I lack nothing. You can tell yourself that every day. And then it ends with, surely your goodness and love will follow me all the days of my life, and I'll dwell in the house of the Lord forever. Well, I've got that memorized, and it reminds me the other shoe's not going to drop. Sometimes you feel like God's going to get you in the end. Surely your goodness and love will follow me all the days of my life, and then I'll dwell in your house forever. Well, you tell me that doesn't affect your anxiety level? I lack nothing because you're my shepherd, and surely you're never going to drop the other. That helps. That's a pretty, we're playing from a really strong hand, and we don't realize it, I think, that we're actually way more safe than we realize.
9: You look at the political arena.
8: It's not uplifting.
9: Not uplifting. It's conflict. It's the kingdom in conflicts.
8: Yeah.
9: And so when you look at it, how do we manage that as Christians to be engaged? It can be a bit overwhelming. And of course, we're looking at it through a biblical landscape, and we're going, people that don't get it, they're just, what are they thinking?
8: Yeah, I know.
9: And how do you manage it?
8: Number one, remind yourself of that thing about it's a spiritual battle. We still have to love these people, but there is a spiritual battle that's quite real. So reminding ourselves of that, I think it's actually helpful. Mm-hmm. Another thing, when you're watching the news, it's okay to be informed, but if I'm not memorizing scripture, if I'm not practicing God's presence in my life, I'm going to be a nervous wreck.
9: Yeah.
8: So we're going to have to double, triple down. There's a lot of older Christians, I think, they're very anxious. And that's too bad.
9: Because things seemingly are slipping away.
8: Well, you know, we understand.
9: Foundations.
8: But in Jesus' time, he's talking to people that they don't have food security.
9: Right.
8: They don't have antibiotics. They're occupied by the Romans. There's factionalism going on. There's racism happening. There's infanticide happening. There's all this stuff happening. And he's still saying, you don't have to be anxious. He knows how this ends, remember? He's there, and he's telling us, I know how this ends. You can be of good cheer. I've overcome the world. That's a pretty, again, a strong place for us to actually be. But if you're just consuming news and you're not going deep, and I'm not going, then I'm going to be an anxious wreck. There's no doubt about it. No question.
9: One of the things that you encourage us is to take a lesson from Job in responding to the hardships and trials. Are you serious? Have you read that story?
8: Right. You know what? I love that Job is asking a lot of questions. Some aren't so good, some are. But he stays loyal. And in the end, there was a backstory that he didn't know about. And in the end, he is rewarded for staying loyal. God's, you know, goes through these, like, who are you to question me? And then he rewards him.
9: I like that one. That's a good,
8: isn't
9: good
8: it?
9: Response.
8: Like, so I don't have all the answers, but it's good to know that God's ultimately good. And there is a backstory. And he's telling us, in the end, this turns out well.
9: Yeah. I think right at the end here, Brant, the last obvious question is how, for people that are struggling to do this, believers, how do we find peace in Christ?
8: Yeah. It's going to be actually trusting his character. I don't have every answer, but it's trusting his character. Think about it this way. There's a game in the NCAA tournament. I wrote about this in the book years ago. I'm an Illinois fan because I graduated from Illinois. They were down 15 with 3 minutes left against Arizona. I was agitated. The refs were bad. The team was doing poorly. We should have been ahead. We were getting killed. The game is over. I told my son, who was little at the time, we might as well shut it off. And Carolyn, my wife, was like, quit being negative. He wants to enjoy the game with his dad. I'm like, this is over, but it's over. What's the point? So I sat down and left it on and rolled my eyes.
9: A good mom.
8: And they came back and won that game. Mm. And I've watched it on YouTube about 4,000 times since then. Because it's such a great comeback.
9: Yeah.
8: You know what? When I watch it on YouTube, I'm not anxious. I'm not throwing something at the TV. I'm not angry at the refs. Why? Because I know how this ends. Mm-hmm. Jesus is literally saying, yes, you're going to have troubles. I know how this ends. It ends well, I'm telling you. It's actually trusting that. Do I actually trust that or not? Because if we do, that changes everything.
9: Well, and the inverse is true, what you're saying. If we're anxious and fearful, we are demonstrating our lack of trust in him. And that, wow, when I see it in that way, that concerns my heart.
8: Yeah.
9: That I would be behaving in such a way. to displease him like that.
8: Yeah.
9: That you're not a big enough God for me to trust.
8: But he's not zapping you for that.
9: No,
8: he wants you to have a life at peace.
9: But it's my attitude.
8: Right.
9: It's my heart toward him.
8: And you're
9: not
8: Robbie,
9: his heart toward me.
8: You could have had a much more fun life. Honestly, I'm asking this question not rhetorically, but I'm asking you both. Do you think that looking back on our lives, we might look back and go, you know what? We never actually needed to be worried about anything.
9: Yeah. Yeah.
8: In the big picture of things.
9: Mm-hmm.
8: I suspect that's going to happen.
9: Yeah.
8: You know what? He was right. Jesus was right.
9: Right.
8: What do you know?
9: But the good thing, and Gene often reminds me of this, when we're in heaven, I doubt that even the negativity of that reflection will be present because God will wipe it away from us.
8: I don't think so.
9: And we won't have that sorrow. That, oh, we missed that.
8: No, just like watching the YouTube game, man. Like, I know.
9: Yeah.
8: Like, it's just joy now.
9: Let's watch that again.
8: It's just joy.
9: Brent, this has been so good. Thanks for coming, and thanks for spending time with us both last time and today. Life is hard. God is good. Let's dance. I'm so grateful for your ability to communicate this.
8: Thanks, man. I'm honored to be here. I so appreciate Brent Hansen joining us and offering such great insight and encouragement. Thanks for listening to Focus on the Family with Jim Daly. 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

0: resolve conflict, because we're going to have conflict. Husbands are going to offend their wives. Wives are going to offend their husbands. Friends will offend one another, maybe intentionally, maybe unintentionally, but it will happen.
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0: The objective is to resolve, not to win the argument.

0: many arguments. As one person is making her point, the other person is formulating his response. He's not really hearing her point. He's preparing his counterpoint. It's tactical gamesmanship, and they are keeping mental score. Well, hopefully that doesn't sound familiar. But if it does, today on A New Beginning, Pastor Greg Laurie helps us learn to resolve conflict by following an example that we see in Scripture. Today, we've got practical help for everyone.
1: Grab your Bibles and turn to Acts chapter 15. And the title of my message is How to Resolve Conflict. We're going to look at a story now in the Bible as two godly men have a conflict. Two men who love the Lord have a disagreement, and they were apostles nonetheless. And we're going to see some very important things from this. But we have some troublemakers that have entered the scene. They're believers in Jesus, they're Jewish, and they have a Jewish background, and they felt that one had to be circumcised before they could become a Christian. They were placing an unnecessary barrier on these new believers. So Paul and Barnabas are now a missionary team, and they're not happy about it. And they thought, we need to go back to the leaders in Jerusalem and get this resolved. So the apostles and elders met together to resolve this issue. The apostles gave a ruling. So basically they said, okay, we're not going to require circumcision. To become a Christian, you need to believe in Jesus. Look at verse 11 of chapter 15. We believe that the grace of the Lord Jesus Christ, we shall be saved. Bottom line, it's Jesus plus nothing. It's Jesus only. You don't need anything more than Jesus. But sometimes we act as though we achieve salvation through our own efforts. I heard about a multimillionaire who was talking with someone, and the person said, can you tell me the secrets of how you became a multimillionaire? The guy said, sure. When I was a very young man, I was dirt poor. There were tough times, but I was motivated and energetic. So with my last dime, I bought an apple. I spent the whole night polishing that apple. And then I took it downtown and I sold it for 50 cents. I took that 50 cents and I bought five more apples and I polished them and I sold them for $2.50. Then I bought more apples and more apples till I'd made $100. And then my wife's father died and left us $10 million. He didn't become a millionaire by polishing apples. He became a millionaire because he received an inheritance. And we don't become a Christian by polishing apples, so to speak. Our good works, I did this, I did that. It's all based on what Jesus did for us, not on what we do for Jesus, right? But then once we are saved, we should want to please the Lord and honor the Lord and obey the Lord. So that's the ruling of the apostles. Okay, so let's come back to our topic. How do we resolve conflict? Acts 15, verse 36. Sometime later, Paul said to Barnabas, let's go back and visit the believers in all the towns where we preach the word of God and see how they're doing. Barnabas wanted to take John, also called Mark, with them. John Mark. Paul did not think it was a good idea or wise to take him because he had deserted them in Pamphylia and had not continued with them in the work. They had such a sharp disagreement, they parted company. Barnabas took Mark and sailed for Cyprus. Paul chose Silas and left, commended by the believers to the grace of God. And he went through Syria and Cilicia, strengthening the churches. So here's the conflict. Two men of God see things in a different way. Mr. Encouragement, that would be Barnabas, wants to take his nephew, John Mark. Yeah, John Mark messed up. Yeah, John Mark bailed on them on an earlier trip. But hey, let's give him another chance. Paul's reaction is, no, we can't have that happen. We can't have someone walk away from us in the middle of one of these ministry trips we're taking. So they disagreed with it. The friction developed, and then they parted ways. So now let's answer the question, how do you resolve conflict? If you're taking notes, here's point number one. The person you're disagreeing with, don't talk about them, talk to them. Don't talk about them, talk to them. Paul and Barnabas had this conversation face to face. And by the way, this is not the only time that Paul differed with someone. He said, I disagreed with Peter to his face. That's kind of heavy duty. Peter and Paul having an argument? What would you do if you were there? What side do you choose? Peter? Paul? It's like your parents fighting, right? You don't know how to react to it. The Battle of the Titans. They had disagreements. And here's the thing. If you know someone who's a Christian, and maybe they're doing something they should not be doing, and because you love them, you go to them, you're being a true friend. Because the Bible says, faithful are the wounds of a friend, but the kisses of an enemy are deceitful. Open rebuke is better than secret love. Don't talk about them, talk to them. Don't post a comment on their post publicly for everyone to see. You have a relationship with them, text them directly, call them directly. Better yet, sit down with them, because a true friend stabs you in the front, not in the back. Go to them. And a lot of times we won't do this. We'll just let it fester and we'll become more angry. Now, by the way, on this particular argument, Paul was in the right, I believe. But you want to talk about these things, because we'll gossip and spread information we don't even know if it's true. Matthew 18:15 says, if another believer sins against you, go privately, point out the offense. If the other person listens and confesses, you've won that person back. So I like to go to the person. I'm going to get my facts straight. How many of you are married? Raise up your hand. You're married. When you're married, you're going to have conflict. Let me say a word to single people. How many of you are single? All right, listen to this. No man and no woman is going to meet every one of your needs. If you go into marriage saying, man, when I find that right guy riding on a white horse, he's going to change everything. One day my prince will come. Right. Stop watching Disney movies. Or the guy says, oh, I'm going to meet her one day on the beach just as the sun is setting, the golden hour. She'll come running to me on the beach in slow motion. Okay, however you meet, reality is going to kick in. And you're two imperfect people in a relationship. And you have to work through these things, because conflicts are going to come. I've had couples come to me and say, Greg, would you perform our ceremony? Would you marry us? Well, let me ask you, are you both Christians? Oh, yes. How long have you known each other? 6 months. Okay. Have you guys had a conflict or an argument? Oh, no, we love each other too much. Yeah, no, go have an argument. You're going to have to learn how to resolve conflict. And that's so important. So when you're having a conflict in your marriage, you want to learn how to listen. Listen to what your mate is saying. I know you have your counterpoint. I know you have your argument. I know you think you're in the right and they're in the wrong, but at least listen to them and hear what they're saying. Try not to let it escalate. Don't raise your voice. Don't insult them. Don't call them names. Don't say things like, you always, because they don't. Try to remain calm. Hear what it is they're saying, and never fight in front of the kids. Ever. Make that a hard rule in your house. Now, once you've heard them, you state your point of view. Hopefully they'll listen to you as you've listened to them. Now you need to try to find a compromise, perhaps some kind of resolution. Ephesians 4:26 says, don't let the sun go down on your anger. In other words, don't go to bed mad at each other. Fight to resolve, not to win. If you go into it to win, you lose, even if you win. The objective is to resolve, not to win the argument.
0: Glad you're with us on A New Beginning with Pastor Greg Laurie, Senior Pastor of Harvest Christian Fellowship in Riverside, California. Today, Pastor Greg is helping us learn to resolve conflict biblically. His first point, when you disagree with someone, don't talk about them, talk to them. Let's continue.
1: Number two, forgive the person you have the conflict with. Forgive the person you have the conflict with. You say, well, Greg, they don't deserve my forgiveness. Listen, forgiveness, according to C.S. Lewis, does not mean excusing. So maybe they don't deserve your forgiveness, but you forgive them anyway. I remember I was having a meal years ago with Cliff Barrows. Cliff Barrows was a longtime associate of Billy Graham. Cliff would lead worship and was sort of the MC of the Billy Graham events, and he was a wonderful man. And he said this to me once as we were talking. He says, Greg, there are 8 words you should be willing to say to your spouse every single day. Here they are. I'm sorry, please forgive me, and I love you. Pretty good. I'm sorry, please forgive me, and I love you. And I would add these words as well. It was my fault. You'll be amazed at how quickly that will diffuse a disagreement, because they're not expecting that. They're going in and you're listening and they're going off, and then when they're done, you say, wow, I'm sorry. It was my fault. Please forgive me. They're like, yeah. All right. It works. I said this before and it was put in one of my devotions, and a guy was reading the devotion. He'd never heard this before. Okay, so just say, I'm sorry, please forgive me, and I love you, and it was my fault. So he walks into the other room where his wife is. He says, honey, I want to tell you something. She says, what? He says, I'm sorry, please forgive me, I love you, it was my fault. He says, she starts crying. Thank you for saying that to me. And then he said, it's really not mine. I just, Greg wrote it in some devotion. I said, you should have never said that. You should have gone with that. But it really can help diffuse tension, because we're going to have conflict. We're going to have to learn how to forgive. Husbands are going to offend their wives. Wives are going to offend their husbands. Parents will offend their children. Children will offend their parents. Family members will offend one another. Friends will offend one another, maybe intentionally, maybe unintentionally, but it will happen. Dogs will offend cats. Cats won't care. They don't care. They don't care about you or anything else. You cannot make peace with a cat. Anyway, so I digress. So we need to learn how to forgive, or you're going to end up as that bitter person. And when bitterness grows, it's the end of a relationship. The Bible warns in Hebrews 12:15, we should watch out that no poisonous root of bitterness grows up and troubles us, corrupting many. Not only is forgiveness important for you spiritually, it's actually important for you physically. It can help you to be a healthier person. I read an article, Time Magazine put it out, the title, what the cover story was, Should All Be Forgiven? And the article states, scientists and sociologists have begun to extract forgiveness and the act of forgiving from the confines of the confessional, transforming it into the subject of quantifiable research. A number of psychologists and psychotherapists have realized that there's nothing like forgiveness for dissipating anger, mending marriages, and banishing depression. Well, how about that? They caught up with the Bible, because the Bible says, be tenderhearted, forgiving one another, just as God in Christ has forgiven you. Third and last point, if possible, reconcile. If possible, reconcile. By the way, Paul ultimately reconciled with John Mark, because he wrote in 2 Timothy 4:11 to Timothy, get Mark here and bring him with you because he's helpful to me and my ministry. So in a way, we can go back to this story and say, Paul was right in what he said. He was saying to John Mark, look, young man, you need to be responsible. You need to keep your commitments. And when you say you're going to do something, you need to do it. So you can't come on the missionary journey with us this time. But then later, the actions of John Mark, no doubt Paul said, you know, I like that kid. Send him over to me. He's been helpful to me so we can learn from our mistakes. Paul did not hold a grudge, neither should we. In the book of Genesis, we have Abraham and Lot. They had a conflict. Abraham was Lot's uncle. One day, Abraham said to Lot, look, nephew, it's always drama with you, okay? All this tension between the people that are helping me and the people that are helping you, I think it's in our best interest that we part company. Look, I love you, but I just don't think we can travel together any longer. And so Abraham said, I'll tell you what, I'll give you the choice. You want to go this way? I'll go that way. Make your choice. Where do you want to go? Well, Lot looks and sees a very beautiful spot. And he says, well, I like that. It kind of reminds me of Egypt. It's lush and it's green. I want to go there. I think they call it Sodom and Gomorrah. And that's where he went. And Abraham went the other direction. A little time passes. Lot gets himself into some trouble. He's taken as a captive. Now the news came to Abraham, your nephew has just been captured. He's a hostage. Abraham could have said, stupid kid, I warned him, you know, he deserves what he gets. No, Abraham goes and rescues his nephew. So here's my point. There was a parting of ways, but there was a reconciliation. The reality is Lot was not nearly as godly as Abraham was. And Lot was kind of a spiritual drain. There are people like that that we meet. When you get around them, they pull you down spiritually. They might even profess to be a Christian, but they do pull you down. And you might say, you know, I don't want to hang around that person anymore. They're so critical. They're so negative. They're always down. They're always gossiping. They always have something bad to say about someone else. After I've been with them, I feel like I need to take a shower afterwards. I'm not going to hang around that person anymore. But then maybe one day that person is in trouble and you reach back out to them and you lift them up again. So we have to make these decisions in life as well. So try to resolve as best as possible. So let's wrap this message up and apply it to each of us personally. Before you can effectively forgive others, you yourself need to be forgiven. Do you remember the first words of Jesus as he hung on the cross? They were, Father, forgive them, for they know not what they do. Forgiven people should be forgiving people. But let me ask you now, have you been forgiven of your sin? You don't have to clean your life up and come to Christ. You come to Christ, he'll clean your life up. You might say, well, I just need to get my life in order and start following these rules and regulations and get myself a Bible and make, just get a little religion. Listen, you don't need a little religion. You need a lot of Jesus. Just come to Jesus. Come to Jesus. You come to Jesus with your addictions. You come to Jesus with your problems. You come to Jesus with your sins. And you say, Lord, save me. And he'll forgive you and start changing you. The changes will follow the encounter with Christ. And maybe there's somebody here that needs to just come to Jesus. You don't realize that God loves you, or you haven't realized it up to this point. You don't realize, or you haven't realized that you could come into a relationship with him, but you can. If you want your sin forgiven, if you want Christ to come into your life, if you want to know that you will go to heaven when you die, if you're ready to say yes to Jesus, wherever you are, pray these words out loud. Lord Jesus, I know that I'm a sinner, but I know that you're the Savior who died on the cross for me. I turn from my sin now, and I choose to follow you. From there, the Savior who died on the cross for me. I turn from my sin now, and I choose to follow you.

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5: We like a God we can figure out. A God who fits neatly into our categories, who always says yes, who never leaves us in the dark. But that's not the God of the Bible, and it's certainly not the God we meet in the book of Job. 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Why does he allow such suffering? Why the silence? Chuck doesn't offer easy answers. He offers something better.
4: If you're new with us today, you wouldn't know that we're in the midst of a study in Job, and we have come all the way to the 25th chapter of this book, which means we only have 2 years and 4 months left to get through it. Not really. Job 25, verse 1, then Bildad the Shuhite answered, "Dominion and all belong to him who establishes peace in his heights. Is there any number to his troops, and upon whom does his light not rise? How then can a man be just with God, or how can he be clean who is born a woman? Even the moon has no brightness, and the stars are not pure in his sight. How much less man, that maggot, and the son of man, that worm?" Job responded, "What a help you are to the weak." You got it. It is sarcasm. "How you have saved the arm without strength. What counsel you have given to one without wisdom. What helpful insight you have abundantly provided. To whom have you uttered words, and whose spirit was expressed through you?" And then Job describes the departed spirits as well as the whole world about us, all the way to the heights of the universe. Verse 13, "By his breath the heavens are cleared. His hand has pierced the fleeing serpent. Behold, these are the fringes of his ways, and how faint a word we hear from him. But his mighty thunder, who can understand?"
5: Listening to Insight for Living. To prayerfully support this Bible teaching ministry today, please do visit the website ifl.org.au. Chuck titled today's message, "The Futility of Unscrewing the Inscrutable."
4: A study of Job is essentially a study of God. For after all, God is the one who struck the deal with the adversary. When he came and pointed out Job, claiming that if somehow God would remove the hedge from around this servant of his, Job would ultimately curse his name. So it was God who released the enemy to Job. And it was God who set the boundaries, saying, "But don't touch him, don't touch his life." And later it was God who permitted the adversary to come back and to touch him and bring upon him all manner of pain and suffering. It was God's permissive will, strange as it is for all of us to understand that. It was his permissive will that allowed the enemy to do what he did with Job. And then it is God who steps behind the shadows and hides for 35 chapters. He doesn't speak. He doesn't give visions. He doesn't provide relief. He doesn't offer comfort. Not only is he absent, he is silent. And it's tough for us. We who were reared in Sunday school were taught that the God we love is the God who is good and merciful and gracious and kind, full of love, and could never do anything cruel. And then we happen upon an intelligent and careful study of Job, and we're confused. And the longer we stay in the book, the more we realize either we weren't taught correctly the full story about God, or we're not understanding the full story about Job. I think the former. Paul wrote to the Romans and said, "Oh, the depth of the riches, both of the wisdom and the knowledge of God. How unsearchable are his judgments and unfathomable his ways." So even as far back as the first century, as Paul penned his letter to the Romans, he informed the reader, ultimately us, that God is unfathomable and unsearchable. Doesn't mean he isn't good, and it doesn't mean he stops being loving and merciful. It just means he is also incomprehensible. We're getting in deep. And before we know it, we realize there is a whole lot about God we were never taught. And now, in the midst of our study of Job, we are forced to dig deeper and find out what it is that we were missing. Theologians call him inscrutable. One of the first times I remember that word making a dent in my brain, I was graduating from seminary, and the president of the school at the time, Dr. John Walford, made the comment that he would hope that all of us would continue to remember that our God is unfathomable, which means we are unable to fathom his ways, and our God is inscrutable. And then he said with a wry smile, "So don't try to unscrew the inscrutable." First time I'd put the two words together. But we so want to. Everything within us screams to explain and interpret and define fully the workings of God. For after all, we're intelligent. God made us like this. He tells us that we are to know him, and we long to do that, so we continue to pursue him. And the deeper we dig, the more unfathomable he becomes. And that's the way it's to be. But we're not comfortable with that. We like things fathomable. We like things scrutable. We like to be able to explain and interpret and correctly analyze so that we understand the whole story. Impossible with God. Impossible. You see, we think of God, when no one is around, as being maybe the oldest man we've ever known. He has a long beard and stands in the north of the old maps going, and he's blowing this wind across to move the sailing ships across the seas. Not so. He is not a little bit like us. He is nothing like us. As Isaiah wrote, "My ways are higher than your ways, and my thoughts higher than your thoughts." We are not alike. Now we need an illustration that helps us understand the vastness of God. Astronomy will help. If it were possible to travel the speed of light on a straight trajectory, we would arrive at the moon in 1 1/3 seconds. Continuing at that same speed, do you know how long it would take us to reach the first star? 4 years. That's only the first star in this galaxy. Bear with me. Some of you have been to New York City and you have visited the Hayden Planetarium. It has a miniature replica of our solar system showing the speeds and the sizes of our planets. What is interesting is that the three outer planets are not even included. You see, there wasn't room for Uranus, Neptune, and Pluto. Uranus would have to be in the planetarium's outer corridor. Neptune would be around 8th Avenue, and Pluto, another three long avenues away at 5th Avenue. Oh, by the way, no stars are included, for obvious reasons. Can you imagine on the same scale where the nearest star would be located? Cleveland, Ohio. Vast. And remember, that's just our local galaxy and the nearest star. There's more. A scientist once suggested another interesting analogy. To grasp this scene, imagine a perfectly smooth glass pavement on which the finest speck can be seen. Then shrink our sun from 865,000 miles in diameter to only 2 feet. And place an orange ball on the pavement to represent the sun. Step off 82 paces, 2 feet per pace, and to represent proportionately the first planet, Mercury, put down a tiny mustard seed. Take 60 more steps for Venus and put down an ordinary BB. Mark off 78 more steps, put down a green pea. That's us, Earth. Step off another 108 paces from there, and for Mars, put down a pinhead. Sprinkle around some fine dust for the asteroids, then take another 788 steps more and place an orange on the glass for Jupiter. After 934 more steps, put down a golf ball for Saturn. Now it gets really involved. Mark 2,086 steps more for Uranus, a marble. Another 2,322 steps from there, you arrive at Neptune. Let's let a cherry represent Neptune. This will take 2.5 miles, and we haven't even discussed Pluto. We have a smooth glass surface, 5 miles in diameter, yet just a tiny fraction of the heavens, excluding Pluto. Now, guess how far we'd have to go on the same scale before we could put down another 2-foot ball to represent the nearest star? 6,720 miles. Miles, not paces. And that's just the first star among millions, maybe billions, in this galaxy, which is one among thousands, maybe millions. David, in the 139th Psalm, made the comment, "It is high, I cannot attain to it." I think it's his way of saying, this blows my mind. And so it should. But we are uncomfortable with blown minds. After all, we're Americans. We know how to run things until we get to God. Not only do we not know how, we cannot control Him, nor should we try. A.W. Tozer, on this very subject of God's inscrutability, writes, "Left to ourselves, we tend immediately to reduce God to manageable terms. We want to get Him where we can use Him, or at least know where He is when we need Him. We want a God we can in some measure control. We need the feeling of security that comes from knowing what God is like. And what he is like is, of course, a composite of all the religious pictures we have seen, all the best people we have known or heard about, and all the sublime ideas we have entertained. If all this sounds strange to modern ears, it is only because we have for a full half century taken God for granted. The glory of God has not been revealed to this generation. The God of contemporary Christianity is only slightly superior to the gods of Greece and Rome, if indeed he is not actually inferior to them in that he is weak and helpless while they at least had power. If nothing else, the study of Job reveals to us we do not know his ways. We cannot explain the inexplicable. We cannot fathom the unfathomable. So we cannot unscrew the inscrutable. And let's stop trying. If only these foolish men who saw themselves as Job's friends had simply acknowledged that, it would have been so much more comforting to this man in such enormous pain as he sat longing for at least an arm around his shoulder that said, "We're here, but we don't understand any more than you do, man. But we're here." God is up to something phenomenal, and it's high. We cannot attain to it. It is vast. We cannot measure it. May I go this far? He doesn't have a wonderful plan for everybody's life. For some lives, his plan is Lou Gehrig's disease. For some lives, his plan is a life of pain and heartbreak and brokenness. For some, his plan is no to the prayers for healing. But we don't like that. We won't accept that. In fact, we'll go so far as to say, if you believe that, you lack faith. I say, if you believe that, you believe the Bible. Because the God of the Bible includes the lives of people who do not get well, who do not quickly get over the problems, who do not easily move through the illnesses. This book pictures its heroes, warts and all. They fail, they fall, they hurt, and sometime on occasion, amazingly, they succeed. But we don't like that. We are Americans. And we can't stand the thought of failing or falling or losing or not getting what we want. And so we should not be surprised when we turn again to the book of Job and we wade through Bildad's nonsense of chapter 25. We hear more of the same garbage that has been going on since chapter 4. Chapter 5, chapter 6, chapter 8, chapter 10, chapter 12, chapter 15, chapter 18, chapter 23, chapter 25. Bildad the Shuhite answered, "Dominion and all belong to him who establishes peace in the heights." That's true. That is true, Bildad. Doesn't help Job, but that's true. "Is there any number to his troops, and upon whom does his light not rise?" True, absolutely. Doesn't help Job, but got a point. "How then can a man be just with God?" Oh, that's comforting. I mean, how can he be clean who is born of a woman? Understand, that's good theology. We are not clean having been born of a sinful person. Romans 5, 12, "Wherefore through one man, Adam, sin entered into the world, and death through sin. So death passed upon all men and women, for all have sinned." We are sinners by nature. We are sinners by choice. We are sinners from Adam. It's called the Adamic nature in theological writing. He's right. We are not pure, having been born of impure parents. not wicked necessarily, not immoral necessarily, but at heart sinful. And so he says, how can anybody be just before God? How can he be clean who was born of a woman? Even the moon lives with borrowed light, doesn't have light of its own. Even the stars that shine have light generated from their creator. How much less man, that maggot, and the son of man, that worm. Wow, thanks a lot. Boy, it's helpful, Bildad. Hadn't thought about that lately, but it's true. Let me say three or four things by way of general observation. First, this is Bildad's third and last presentation. Thank the Lord. We will not miss him. Second, this is the shortest chapter in the entire book. 6 verses. Third, Zophar, the third friend, doesn't bother to speak during this third cycle. Remember, he spoke in the first cycle. He spoke in the second cycle. Spoke third each time. And when you get to this third round, he doesn't speak at all. I think the discussion has pretty much run out of fuel. I think they really thought by now Job just isn't teachable. And number four, having run out of arguments, Bildad doesn't attempt to prove Job wrong. Now he simply lectures. He just unfolds, sharing with him a piece of his mind he can't afford to lose. And so out comes Bildad's last shot at it. He speaks first of God's power and greatness, verses 1-3, and then of God's justice and man's sinfulness, verses 4-6. Remember, Job, that God is all light and you are all darkness. That's why you're suffering. Matter of fact, Job, maggot and worm pretty much says it best. There are times my heart truly goes out to Job. This is one of those times. I doubt that anyone has ever called you a maggot or a worm. Well, maybe your wife or maybe your husband behind closed doors when things were really, really thin. But I think the difference is Bildad really meant it. I think Bildad had absolutely no use for Job. Get out of my life. His final speech ends with this kind of major put down. There are a lot of sideline lessons to learn from our studies, and one of them is whenever you have the opportunity to minister to whomever, putting them down never helps. Never. But that's what these men seem to be so good at. So is it any wonder that Job begins with a series of sarcastic verbal slams in return? What a help you are to the weak. How you have saved the arm without strength. Seems like the Hebrew is saying, how you have saved with your arm the one without strength. That seems to be the idea. The way it appears doesn't make good sense in the English. I believe that's what the original text says. How have you saved with your arm the one without strength, namely me? What counsel you have given to one without wisdom? What helpful insight? What helpful insight you have abundantly provided? My. Ooh. To whom have you uttered words? And whose spirit was expressed through you? Oh, you have really got the corner on truth, Bildad. Eugene Peterson's paraphrase. Well, you've certainly been a great help to a helpless man. You came to the rescue just in the nick of time. What wonderful advice you've given to a mixed up man. What amazing insight you've provided. Where in the world did you learn all this? How did you become so inspired? By the way, the Hebrew pronouns in verses 2, 3, and 4 are all singular, so they're directed only to Bildad. Only to Bildad. When you get over to chapter 27, the plural begins. Verse 5 of chapter 27, far be it from me that I should declare to y'all, right, it's plural there. It's y'all through the book of, through the chapter 27, but it's you when you're here in chapter 26. What Job lacked in tact, he made up for in total honesty. By the way, sores will do that to you. Ask any nurse. Any nurse will tell you, especially those who work at the bedside, there's something about pain and the continuation of it that finally removes most of the tact and just gets down to the red, raw facts of life. Someone wrote, pain plants the flag of reality in the fortress of a rebel heart. Even those who are stubborn and rebellious, when they have a lot of pain, there's then a lot of reality. There's no tact here with Job. When you're covered with sores and you're running a high fever and you haven't gotten the sleep you need and you haven't gotten the food you should have and your body is emaciated, you're candid. A lot of help you've been, Bildad. You know, I'm just going to be painfully honest here and say, sometimes we who give wrong counsel need that kind of response. We who in shame-based comments for things they're going through, we need to be told off.

There's a strange comfort in admitting we don't have all the answers. God is higher than our ways, deeper than our understanding, and he never promised to explain himself, but he is good, he is in control, and he can be trusted even in the dark. That's the heart of what Chuck Swindoll has.

0: 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I'm Clayton Bjellin. 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
0: The good, the bad, and the dad joke? 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
3: 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One of the funniest parts of the Bible, to my way of thinking, is just after Jesus is raised from the dead, Mary Magdalene goes down to the tomb and bumps into the risen Jesus. But she knew he was dead. She'd seen him die on the cross. So it didn't even enter her mind that he could possibly be alive. As a result, she mistakes him for the gardener. It's recorded in John's Gospel, chapter 20, verse 15. Just think about it. What an embarrassing mistake. The Son of God, the gardener. And to make things worse, it's recorded for all to see in the Bible. Here we are 2,000 years on, still talking about it. But who can blame her? Resurrection? Well, it's confusing. It's not natural. It's not possible, is it? And yet that's the promise of Easter for you and me, a completely new life, born again to live for eternity. So why are so many people confused about something that's so simple?
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0: The good, the bad, and the dad joke? 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
2: 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I'm Tanya Harris of God Conversations. 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Whether it's the Bible-thumping evangelist on TV or the fire-breathing preacher on the street, no one seems to be listening. Or maybe we've just forgotten what our job is. Sharing our faith begins with understanding that the Holy Spirit is already at work, drawing people closer to God. 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But I can share God's heart when people ask. I can show God's love when others don't. And I can pray that God's truth will bring light to everyone around. To join the journey to hearing God's voice, sign up to our resource updates at godconversations.com.
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2: I was going through this tough time and a friend of mine came to visit. As we sat there, tears started to well up in his eyes as he listened to me. It actually helped me to know that there was someone who understood and cared. One of the important things that the story of Jesus tells me is that I have a God who suffers. It tells me that God is not just some high and mighty being on some heavenly throne, is also the God on a cross. There's lots of people who can't get their heads around this idea of a God who suffers, and they struggle with what the cross was all about. But when we get beyond the cliches and religious terms, here it is. God suffers because you suffer, so that one day you'll suffer no more. He knows you. He knows what you're feeling, and he feels it too.
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3: Hi, it's Jamin, your 1 minute coach. If you have ever been hurt, wronged, abused or taken advantage of in life, then you will have faced the issue of whether or not to forgive. It seems common for people who have been in these situations to have resolved that they will never forgive. Yet it turns out that decision only ends up inflicting more pain and suffering. Forgiveness is not about trust or saying things didn't matter. It's about letting go of your right to hurt the person back and setting yourself free from that person and the situation. When you hold unforgiveness as an attempt at punishing or hurting the offending party, it is like you chain them and the situation to yourself and therefore continue to give them power to hurt you every day. And it is you who suffer instead. Your marriage, health, job, all suffer because of the bitterness that starts to consume you from the inside out. Forgiveness is a gift to yourself and is an act of strength, not weakness. For more information, go to oneminutecoach.com.au.
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3: In my conversations with pastors, they often bemoan the times a parishioner enters their office with the dreaded words, "God told me." "What can I say?" the pastor says. "For who am I to question God?" But there is something we can say. I'm Tanya Harris of God Conversations. Sadly, people can use the "God told me" line to manipulate others. We add God's name to bolster our authority and get what we want. Yet we know we can get it wrong, so any claim to revelation must be tested. Our response must be, "Well, how do you know God told you?" The early church shows how testing was done in community. 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This is why, before we say, "God told me," it's better to say, "I think God has told me. What do you think?" 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
2: 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Back when I was in the army, causing a self-inflicted injury was a serious offence. I mean, you could get locked up for hurting yourself. And yet, as I look around, there are so many people with self-inflicted pain in their lives, it just doesn't make sense. I mean, why would you want to live that way? Well, the answer is that we do, because we're selfish. We want stuff for ourselves. It starts when we're really young. One little boy is playing with a red fire engine, and the next kid comes along and just takes it because he wants it. And the first one screams. And that pattern, sad to say, repeats itself over and over again in our lives. Selfishness is when you want to hang on to what you have or take what someone else has. It lies at the heart of conflict. Arguments start that way. So do wars. The opposite of selfishness is selflessness. Hanging on to things loosely. Generosity. It has to be a better way to live. You think.
0: You weren't made to blend in. 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
5: 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This kindness was also a reminder to all of us, be kind to others. Greet others with a smile, be warm, say thank you, express appreciation. Kindness to strangers is what makes living in cities, towns and communities a joy rather than a challenge.
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3: Many people work on the assumption that faith is dead and secularism reigns in Western countries. 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Many people who say they are unbelieving individuals and would not attend a church are much closer to experiencing God than they believe.
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0: Not just another station, not just another song. 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
3: After we've been serving God for a while, well, we get to feeling that we're entitled to be special in His sight. And the real temptation, and it's a temptation of pride, is to put God's love to the test. Hi, I'm Bernie Diamond, and welcome to the program. Now, today we're going to be taking a look at life's temptations from a different perspective. You know, we all need encouragement and validation. And when we're travelling down a certain path in life, it's great when somehow people confirm that we're on the right path. Someone looks at the career you've chosen and they say to you, gee, you do so well at that. I mean, that's a wonderful thing, isn't it? And so often, we want God to confirm that we've chosen the right path too. It'd be great to have His confirmation and encouragement. But sometimes, you know, sometimes at those times, God just remains silent. Have you ever noticed that? Sometimes we want the Lord to confirm that we're on the right path, and He just doesn't say anything. And you know, when we're walking in faith and putting it all on the line for God, it'd be really nice for Him to whisper, "Well done, good and faithful servant, keep going." And yet so often He chooses to remain silent. And at those times, it can be a real wilderness experience. Why does He do that? What's going on? We like to live life on the surface, you know, the externals, the recognition, the success, and the things we can buy, and the comfort, and the travel, and the holidays, and the, you know, all that stuff. But God wants to go to a much, much deeper plane with us, much deeper, way below the surface. And that's why this week we've been talking about the hidden things of God. Hidden because it's wisdom that lies below the surface, hidden because it's often not until we have a spiritual wilderness experience that we discover them. This week we've been looking at the wilderness experience of Jesus Christ. If you were with us earlier in the week, you would have heard me talking about His public baptism. He went down to the Jordan River. He was baptized by John the Baptist. He comes up and heaven opens up. And God speaks down and said, "This is my beloved Son in whom I'm well pleased." What an awesome thing. And immediately following that, God picks him up and throws him out into the desert where he starves for 40 days and the devil comes after him with a pickaxe. He goes from the middle of the river of God out into this desolation, this wilderness. And it's God's way to have him starving for 40 days. And he's tempted by the devil. Over the last few days, we've looked at the first two temptations. The first one was after 40 days, the devil tempts him to turn the stone into bread, to end the suffering for himself, to end his hunger to meet his needs in his own strength rather than in God's strength. After all, why not? He was hungry. Because that would be turning your back on the will of God for your life, even if that will involves suffering. And Jesus turns around to the devil and says, "Hang on, man doesn't live by bread alone, but by every word that comes from the mouth of the Lord." He rejects the devil's temptation to take matters into his own hands. The second temptation we looked at yesterday, the devil took him up to a high mountain and said, "Worship me and I'll give you all of these kingdoms." It's about chasing after worldly success, about taking the world and leaving God behind. And that's so easy to do too, because there's such a fine line between serving God and falling in love and worshiping the works of our own hands instead of God. And Jesus said, no, it's written, you will worship the Lord your God and serve him alone. For Jesus, it was so much more important that he be found humbly serving his Father instead of being given all the kingdoms of this world. Today we can look at the third temptation. It's something that Douglas Webster in his book Under the Radar calls the great performance. Have a listen. The devil led Jesus to Jerusalem and had him stand on the highest point of the temple. "If you're the Son of God," he said, "throw yourself down from here, because it's written, he will command his angels concerning you to guard you carefully. They will lift you up in their hands so that you will not strike your foot against the stone." And Jesus answered the devil, "It is written, do not put the Lord your God to the test." In his book, Under the Radar, Douglas Webster puts his finger right on what's happening here when he writes this. The career path for Christian leaders is marked by the cross, an incentive that doesn't have much crossover appeal into the corporate world or our postmodern society. Self-denial is a difficult concept to translate into today's leadership literature. The path leading to a cross is far more humbling than it is heroic, and all true leaders are led along this path. But the temptation to avoid the path to the cross by trying to achieve something great for God confronts us, as it did Jesus. We're tempted to escape the cross with our spiritual pride intact. We want to feel enthusiastic about Jesus while avoiding the way of Jesus. See, that's the temptation. You get to a point when you've been walking with God for a while and you've been sacrificing, you've been suffering, and you get to figuring, well, God, you know, I've earned something here. I've earned a shortcut. It's time for you, God, to validate me. It's time for you, God, to do some miracle to say you're heading down the right path, you're special to me. And so we get to asking God for something impossible, not for the right reasons, not because we want to serve him and bring glory to him, but in order for him to validate that we're something special. In a sense, we want God to start being our servant rather than us being his servant. This temptation is about turning the creator-creature relationship on its head and putting us on the top of the heap. And that is why Jesus names it for what it is, putting God to the test. Growing old is great as long as it involves growing wiser, and wisdom in God's economy starts and ends with one thing. You can read it in Proverbs chapter 1, verse 7, where it says, "The fear of the Lord is the beginning of all wisdom. Fools despise wisdom and discipline." In other words, wisdom is based on a right relationship with God. And when you've been doing stuff for God for a while, this is a really easy temptation to fall in. And it's the temptation the devil fell into when he tried to put himself above God. To believe in Jesus is to follow Jesus. He's not only the truth, he's also the way. And in this wilderness, we discover the hidden things of God. When we're under pressure and hungry and tired, and the devil pulls alongside and tempts us to provide for ourselves, tempts us to chase after worldly success, tempts us to make God our servant rather than our Lord, this is when we discover who we are. This is when we discover what we believe, and this is the place that God would teach us these lessons in a powerful way that will shape who we are. When we are shaped on the anvil of the wilderness and abandonment and vulnerability, we learn the most amazing lessons. This is where we discover the hidden things of God. We discover in the wilderness what humility and persistence and prayer is. In the wilderness, we discover who's Lord. It's a special, special time. Before we go, I'd just like to remind you that if you have a prayer need, we would absolutely love to pray for you, because the only sort of prayer that the Bible teaches about is the sort that has powerful results. Just let that sink in. The only sort of prayer the Bible teaches about is the sort that has powerful results. So if you'd like us to pray with you, in fact, if you'd like our whole prayer community to pray with you, stop by online at powerfulprayer.org to share your prayer request. It's completely confidential. Your name won't be displayed. And in fact, while you're there, perhaps you could pray for one or two others as well and leave them a word or two of encouragement. you can be such a mighty blessing to so many others by supporting them in prayer. God's word says that the prayer of the righteous is powerful and effective. So please allow us to pray for you and with you. And let's just see what God does, how he intervenes, how he chooses to bless you. That web address again is powerfulprayer.org. I'm Bernie Diamond, and I'll catch you again same time Monday with a different perspective.
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0: The good, the bad, and the dad joke? 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
1: When Jesus really has come into your heart, everything should be open to him.
0: Pastor Greg Laurie says if we close our hearts to the Lord, he's really not our Lord. When we invite him to be our Lord, we invite him to the center of our lives.
1: You open your heart, you open your home, you open your resources, you open your future, you open everything up to him and say, Lord, I'm glad to have you in here. Tell me what you want me to do and where you want me to go. That's right.

0: put our best foot forward. It's a cultural thing. We keep certain things to ourselves. If we've just bounced a check, or we're in over our head at work, or there's relationship stress, we stay silent on those subjects. But today on A New Beginning, Pastor Greg Laurie points out, when Jesus makes his home in our hearts, we give him permission to explore the hidden issues that we're keeping to ourselves. Yep, including that one that you're thinking about right now. Let's get some good encouragement.
1: So, question, have you ever been in a situation that looked utterly hopeless? There was no way out that you could see, and it was like a worst case scenario unfolded, and you realize there was nothing you could do to change it, so you found yourself resigned to it, but you decided to give God the glory despite what you were going through. You praised him, and suddenly, unexpectedly, I might add, your situation turned around, and that thing that seemed like the worst case scenario ultimately resulted in bringing about some good in your life and the life of others. Well, here in Acts 16 is a beautiful example of two men who saw the good despite the bad. They saw the hand of God in the darkest of places, and they praised him. Now, what we're reading about here in the book of Acts is the second missionary journey of the Apostle Paul and Silas. And so they're getting ready to go on this trip, and they made a plan. They said, hey, let's go visit those churches we planted earlier in Asia Minor, and let's see how they're doing. And they got ready to go on their trip, but God had a different idea. Has that ever happened to you? You had a plan, God had a different plan. It didn't quite work out. You had your plan. I know I'm going to submit my resume and I'm going to get this job. He didn't get the job. I know I'm going to propose to this girl and she's going to say yes. And she said no. I know this other thing is going to happen. I'm certain of it. And the Lord redirected you. This is exactly what happened to Paul and Silas. In fact, we read in Acts 16:7, coming to the borders of Mysia, they headed for the province of Bithynia, but the Holy Spirit did not let them go. Listen, sometimes a door is closed in your face, and you always think that it's a bad thing, but not necessarily, because God closes one door often to open another. So now they get on their boat, and now they're headed in a new direction. Acts 16:11 says, we ran a straight course to Samothrace, and the wind was at our back. I love this. They had a tailwind, if you will. They got there a little faster. Have you ever felt like the wind was at your back? You're just cruising along in the will of God. Everything is really good. You know, you're on the road. The lights are green. The birds are singing. Everything's fantastic. Well, that's what was happening at the beginning of their journey. They started off beautifully, but then they took a bad turn. Then they took a good turn. So now they're headed to a place called Philippi. Philippi is a Roman colony that was established by the emperor. He would organize colonies by ordering Roman citizens, especially retired military people, to go to selected places. So these would be pro-Roman cities and strategic areas. So Philippi was sort of like a Rome away from Rome, if you will. Very Roman in culture, very Roman in every way. So here comes Paul and Silas headed to Philippi. Now, I left out one thing. Paul had received a call from a man in a vision from Macedonia saying, come and help us. And so Philippi is in the area of Macedonia. So he arrives with Silas, and it's not a man that comes to faith first, but it's a woman. So he got the Macedonian call, if you will, from a man. Well, when he arrives, there's this lady there, and her name is Lydia. Lydia was a very affluent woman. It says that she sold purple garments. So back in this day, treating expensive cloth with expensive purple dye would be what we would call a designer gown, a designer shirt. So this is a woman who was very affluent, very well off, and this is the first convert of this second missionary journey. And you might say that the conversion of Lydia created a chain of events that ultimately brought down mighty Rome. And it started with one convert, this woman named Lydia. Now, she was a worshiper of God as best she knew, but she was seeking God. She reminds us of Cornelius that we talked about earlier, who also worshiped to the best of his ability, but the Lord directed Cornelius to Simon Peter to hear the gospel, and Cornelius believed. So here's another woman who's a true seeker of God, and the Lord directs her to the Apostle Paul, or should I say, directed the Apostle Paul to her. And here's something to think about. You know, there are people that say, I'm seeking truth. I'm trying to find the meaning of life. And I've looked everywhere. I've looked into Eastern mysticism. And I've looked into New Age philosophy. And I've looked into this. And I've looked into that. And then you say, have you looked into Jesus? And you pull out your Bible and they say, put that thing away. Wait, you're a seeker of truth, right? Oh, yes. I want truth. Have you ever read the Bible? No. I don't believe in that. How can you not believe in something that you've not even looked into? And if you're a true seeker of truth, why don't you at least take a look at what Jesus said? The reality is they're not a seeker of truth if they won't look into what the Bible says. And because God says those that seek me will find me. Well, this is a true seeker of truth, this lady named Lydia. And now she hears the gospel. Look at verse 14 of Acts 16. She listened to us, and the Lord opened her heart, and she accepted what Paul was saying. She and her husband were baptized, and she asked us to be her guests. If you agree that I'm a true believer in the Lord, they said, yes, we believe that. So they stayed at her home. I love this. So they came to her home, and there's this picture in the Bible of God making his home with us. Jesus said, if we believe in him and follow him, the Father and Jesus would make their home with us. Paul writes that Christ would settle down with finality and make his home in your heart.
0: 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Today, Pastor Greg is in Acts chapter 16 as he continues his message called How to Look Up When Things Look Down.
1: You know, the other day I was with Jonathan Rumi, who plays Jesus in The Chosen. It was getting later in the day. I said, Jonathan, you want to come over to our house for dinner? He said, yes. So I said to Kathy, Jonathan's going to come over for dinner. So she's making dinner, and she says, I'm at the stove working with the green beans, and I look through the window. Suddenly, this car drives by, and it looks like Jesus is in the car. And we had a great time, a great meal. By the way, Kathy cooked fish, which seems appropriate, doesn't it? I don't even know if she consciously thought about that. But great time together, fellowshipping, talking about the things of the Lord. And we know he's not Jesus. We know he's Jonathan Rumi, who plays a role. But to me, it kind of presents the idea, what if Jesus actually came to your house? And, you know, you're cooking up the green beans, and here's Jesus driving in, right? And he comes up, and he knocks at the door of your house, and you hear a voice say, behold, I'm at the door, so open it, because it would be more modern, right? And you open it, and there comes Jesus Christ into your home. You probably would serve him fish, strike the devil's food cake, really inappropriate for dessert. But this is what is happening now to this woman. Jesus has come into her home. Jesus has come into her life, this woman named Lydia. And I love how it says she opened her heart. So she opened her heart, and then she opened her home, and apparently she opened up her resources too, because she said, stay with us, we'll take care of you guys. And you know, when Jesus really has come into your heart, everything should be open to him. The story is told of General Sam Houston, hero of Texas history, and he came to Christ in the later years of his life, and he decided he wanted to be baptized. And so the preacher took him down to the little river there, and he's getting ready to baptized General Houston, and he noticed that Houston still had his eyeglasses in his pocket. He said, you better take those out, those that get wet. And so they took his eyeglasses out. And then the preacher noticed he had his wallet in his pants still. He said, "General, you probably should take your wallet out. That'll get wet in the water." And the general said, "If any part of me needs to be baptized, it's my wallet." So they baptized General Sam Houston, wallet and all. I wonder if we've all had our wallet baptized. Jesus said, "Where your wallet is, there will your heart be also." Well, he didn't actually say that, but he did. In another way, he says, "Where your treasure is, there will your heart be also." When you invite Christ into your life, you open your heart, you open your home, you open your resources, you open your future, you open everything up to him and say, "Lord, I'm glad to have you in here. Tell me what you want me to do and where you want me to go." That's right. Well, the devil is not happy when he loses a convert. So here's the devil now with his counter attack. Acts 16, verse 16. "As we went to prayer, a certain slave girl possessed with the spirit of divination, who brought her masters much profit, started following us." So this demon-possessed woman now starts following the apostles. She was shouting, "These men are servants of the Most High and have come to tell you how to be saved." Actually, this word she said could be translated, "She shrieked." So here's Paul and Silas walking along through Philippi. She's behind him screaming out, "They're servants of the Most High God." They're going, "Oh, this woman's really getting on my nerves." And it's interesting because in the original language, it says she had the spirit of Python. And what that means is there was a myth that the python snake guarded the temple of Apollo. And so there was this weird demonic thing. And so Paul cast the demon out. Like, we're done with this. Why would he want that to happen? Because she was going to confuse people. People might even think she's part of the missionary team. And she wasn't at all. She was possessed by the demon. Well, now the people who were controlling this woman, effectively trafficking her, pimping her out, if you will, and making a lot of money off of her, were outraged because this witchy woman was their source of income. So when they exorcised the demon, they also exorcised the income for her master. So now they're angry. Acts 16, verse 20, though, they go and try to whip up the people. And the whole city is in an uproar because of these Jews, they shouted. They're teaching the people to do things against Roman customs. A mob quickly formed against Paul and Silas, and the city officials ordered them stripped and beat them with wooden rods. We'll stop there. So now these accusers put Paul and Silas up on trumped up charges. Sounds like they're anti-Semitic. These Jews have come into our city. They're not Romans like us. We're obviously superior, they're saying. And these Jews have whipped the people up and have done these horrible things. So now Paul and Silas are beaten. And now they're sent to prison. So we pick up in Acts 16, verse 23, what happened after that. They were severely beaten. Then they were thrown into prison, and the jailer was ordered to make sure they didn't escape. So he took no chances and put them into the inner dungeon and clapped their feet in the stocks. Around midnight, Paul and Silas were praying and singing hymns to God. And the other prisoners were listening. Underline that. Singing hymns to God. And the other prisoners were listening. Verse 26, suddenly there was a great earthquake and the prison was shaken at its foundations and the doors flew open and the chains of every prisoner fell off. The jailer woke up to see the prison doors open. He assumed the prisoners had escaped, and he drew his sword to kill himself. Paul shouted to him, "Don't do it. We're all here." Trembling with fear, the jailer called for lights and ran to the dungeon and fell down before Paul and Silas, and he brought them out and asked, "Sirs, what must I do to be saved?" They replied, "Believe on the Lord Jesus Christ and you will be saved along with your entire household." Then they shared the word of the Lord with him and all who lived in his household. The same hour the jailer washed their wounds, he and everyone in his household were immediately baptized, and he brought them into his house and set a meal before them. He and his entire household rejoiced because they all believed in God. Wow. Isn't that one of the greatest stories in the Bible? So Paul starts out as a prisoner and ends up leading the jailer to Christ. Another heart is open, and now another house is open. Now the Roman jailer's home would be much different than Lydia's home. She would have probably had a luxurious home with servants and plenty of food. This guy, the jailer, had a much different home. The Lydia would have been upper class. He would have been middle class. And the demon-possessed woman, lower class. In fact, she had no possessions to speak of. But it just shows that the gospel is relevant for every man, every woman, every class of person. Everybody needs Jesus, right?

0: Pastor Greg Laurie with great insight today from our studies of the events of the first century in the book of Acts. And there's more to come as this message continues next time here on A New Beginning. Well, the key question in that story is the one that the jailer asked. He said, "Sirs, what must I do to be saved?" Well, the answer holds the key to being able to spend eternal life in heaven in the presence of God. Pastor Greg says it's easy to come to the Lord and make that a reality.
1: That's right. The Bible says whoever will call upon the name of the Lord will be saved. So think of it this way. Maybe you're out in a riptide in the ocean and you can't get your footing and you're in trouble and you see a lifeguard. Call out for help and the lifeguard will rescue you. The same is true spiritually. You're drowning in your sin. You need help. Jesus will save you. He will rescue you, but you must call out to him. And you know how you do that? You do it in prayer. So let me just lead you in a simple prayer. And you can pray this prayer after me. You can pray it out loud if you like. And this is where you are calling out to Jesus to save you. Just pray this. Lord Jesus, I know I'm a sinner. And I know you are the Savior who died on the cross for my sin and rose again from the dead. Now, Lord, I turn from my sin and I put my faith in you. Be my Savior, my Lord, be my God and my friend. I choose to follow you from this moment forward. In Jesus' name I pray. Amen.
0: Amen. And if you have just prayed that prayer along with Pastor Greg and you've meant those words sincerely, the Lord has heard you and he's forgiven you of your sin. And we want to welcome you into the family of God. 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
2: We only think of a person as an enemy. We forget that they're also human beings, people with feelings, families, favorite basketball teams.
3: The Bulls. He wears their jerseys.
2: Exactly. You see, changing physical hearts with someone can't change your personality, but God can absolutely change your symbolic heart through circumstances, or through other people, or through His love. 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
3: He did almost die.
2: Yes. And if God also desires, He can use that kind of situation to soften the hardest of hearts.
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5: And it's a lot of fun. Let me just say that. 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I think Odyssey is one of the best things we do. I'm so proud of our Odyssey team and the impact they're having, discipling generations of families with godly values and helping, on average, 9,000 children a year make a decision for Christ. Isn't that great?
4: That's wonderful.
5: I love it.
4: And now, of course, we have an animated film project that'll be coming out in 2027. It's called Adventures in Odyssey, the movie. And that's going to introduce a whole new realm of families to the Adventures in Odyssey stories and characters in a whole new way. And while you're waiting for 2027 and that film release, check out our Adventures in Odyssey website. You can learn more about the movie and all the episodes and the special club we have for kids so they can listen to the entire collection.
5: And now, for kids of all ages, we want you to experience an Adventures in Odyssey for yourself with today's episode called Have a Heart.
6: Turtle walks faster, and he only has one leg.
7: Zoe, you need to stop and smell the roses sometimes.
6: What's going on? You're unusually optimistic today.
7: Everything's just been going great lately. I got an A on my English project, I wasn't the first person knocked out in a dodgeball game for a record 2 days in a row, and my mom accidentally put the wrong kind of peanut butter on my sandwich today. The unhealthy kind. Things are finally going my way.
6: Hi, Zoe. Hi, buddy. Oh, hi, Mrs. Meltzer.
7: Hello. What are you doing with all that stuff?
8: I am going to decorate this locker. Could you hold the sign for a second?
6: Sure. Welcome back. Who's coming back?
8: Dion Farkas.
7: What?
6: He hasn't been here in like 3 months.
8: It's been four, actually.
6: I thought he moved to Chicago.
8: No, he's still in Odyssey.
7: Are we talking about the same Dion who declared the first Thursday of every month National Flick Buddies Ear Day?
6: Why hasn't he been in school?
8: Dion should probably explain that himself.
7: Once a month, I come home with my ear looking like a wilted slice of salami.
6: So he's back tomorrow?
8: That's right.
6: Well, we better go.
7: Yeah.
8: Okay, I'll see you tomorrow.
6: Okay, bye.
7: Bye.
6: Huh. What would keep a kid out of school for 4 months?
7: I bet he's been in a juvenile detention center.
2: No, buddy.
6: Do you think his family went to Europe or something and they homeschooled him, Mr. Whitaker?
2: No, Zoe.
7: I bet I know where he's been.
6: Where?
7: Langley, Virginia.
9: Dion, it's time to go.
10: Well, already?
9: Get in the car.
10: I thought I had another 6 weeks.
9: No, your mission to be as annoying as possible to all living creatures in order to be a distraction from our top secret mission was a complete success. We're all stunned back at headquarters as to how incredibly annoying you could be in such a short time.
10: Thank you, sir.
9: Get in. It's time to go to Langley.
10: Wow. I guess it's all part of the job when you're working for the CIA.
6: Earth to Buddy.
7: The CIA. I'll bet that's it.
6: Your imagination's in hyperdrive.
2: I know Dion's parents and I know his story. He hasn't been working for the CIA.
6: So you know where he's been?
2: Well, I do, but well, it's a personal matter. I'm not going to betray his trust.
7: Is he okay? I mean, did the reason he's gone include losing the use of his right index finger?
6: What?
7: The first Thursday of the month is coming up. That's his flicking finger.
6: Oh.
2: I'm sure he's glad to be back. And we should be happy for him.
7: Really? Do I have to be? I mean, I feel like I just had 4 months of sunshine, and now I'm getting a tornado warning alert.
2: Give him a chance, buddy. Dion will need friends right now.
6: Why? Because he just got out of jail?
2: Zoe, if you want to know what happened to Dion, you'll have to ask him yourself.
6: Okay. I know. I'll interview him for the school newspaper.
2: Sounds like a good approach.
7: I don't know. Dion's like a grizzly bear that's been hibernating for months.
6: Huh?
7: So, you know, Yogi.
6: Well rested?
7: Hungry.
6: Myocarditis?
11: It's a heart condition. Mine was really serious. And when they figured out that I had it, they put me on all kinds of medication, but it wasn't enough.
6: Huh.
7: Wasn't enough for what?
11: To keep me alive.
6: Whoa.
7: Really?
6: So what did they do?
11: Well, the only option, a heart transplant. I went on the list and we waited for a donor.
6: For how long?
11: About a month. Huh. Then they did the surgery on November 8th.
7: Where did the heart come from?
11: They wouldn't say. Those things are supposed to be confidential. But I heard my dad telling my mom that he saw the label on the container when it came in. Connellsville General Hospital. So I'm guessing it came from there.
6: Wow. Were you, scared?
11: It was pretty bad for my whole family. But I have pictures on my phone. You know, some of me in the hospital and some of me going home, if you want to use for your article.
6: That would be great.
11: All right, I'll text them to you. Well, you need anything else?
6: No, that was perfect. Thanks.
11: Okay. There was something I wanted to say to you, buddy.
7: Yeah, I figured this was coming.
11: Well, I want you to know that...
7: Let me have it.
11: I'm sorry.
7: What? Huh?
11: Look, I used to be pretty mean to you and a lot of people. I called you a dweeb a lot. It made you feel terrible, and it was terrible. Will you forgive me?
7: Is this a trap?
11: No. You... That's okay. Look, just think about it, okay? Hey, Zoe, let me know if you need anything else. I've got, you know, a few more people to apologize to.
6: Okay. Bye, Dion.
7: Yeah. See ya.
6: Wow.
7: I was right. Has Dion actually changed?
12: And some of you have lizards for your dissections.
7: Okay.
12: You'll all get a chance to rotate so you can see each one.
7: Ooh, I got to do both.
12: All right, now on your first cut, don't go too deep.
7: Okay.
12: You want to be able to see the organs intact.
7: Oh, this is going to be so fun.
12: Oh, Dion, we chose partners last week. But you're welcome to join Mackenzie and Cole right here.
11: Thank you, Mrs. Meltzer.
7: Did you hear that? Thank you. He's got to be faking.
6: Do you want to cut this thing? I'm not really in the mood for a lizard autopsy.
7: Oh, sure. Scalpel.
6: Here you go, doctor.
7: Thank you, nurse. What?
13: Hey, kid.
7: Who was that?
13: Down here, on the table. The one you're about to dice up in the name of science.
7: A talking lizard?
13: Don't worry, not gonna sell you insurance. I just need you to do something for me. I need a new heart. Can you get me one?
7: How am I supposed to?
13: Just look around. You got 14 hearts just staring up at you.
7: You want me to take one of the other lizard hearts?
13: No, not a lizard heart. Give me a frog heart. I want to be able to, like, jump. I'm tired of crawling around everywhere. I've got a rug burn on my stomach.
7: Okay.
14: Hey, what are you doing?
7: The frogs are talking too?
14: What's wrong with your lizard? Hey, wait a minute. Harvey? Did you send this kid over here to take my heart?
13: Oh, come on. Just switch with me. You're barely even using yours.
14: Oh, that lizard's been after my heart for weeks now.
13: Look, you don't even jump anymore. All you do is lie around and watch reruns of the Muppets.
7: Lizards and frogs are both great. There's no need to argue.
14: What do you know about it? Wait a minute. What are we doing, Harvey? Here we are talking about each other's hearts when we have the best heart right in front of us. Yes!
7: Mine?
13: Yeah! Imagine what we could do with the human heart.
14: Exactly!
7: What?
13: We could run faster, eat better food.
14: So tired of flies.
13: We could use reason and logic instead of always being like instinct.
14: Well, I could probably learn to do my own taxes.
7: Stop!
12: Stop what? Buddy, what are you doing?
7: Sorry, Mrs. Meltzer.
12: Get back to your dissection.
7: Yeah.
12: What was that about?
7: That's it. That's why Dion is being so nice.
12: Why?
7: It's his new heart.
12: What are you talking about?
7: Dion must have gotten the heart of a nice person.
12: Whoa.
7: You think I'm right?
12: No. I just never really thought about the donor. I should cover that in my story. Meet me in the library at lunch. Say he had the operation?
7: November 8th.
12: Right. And he said the heart came from Connellsville. So we search for anyone who might have passed away in Connellsville on or before November 8th. Let's see.
7: Yeah. No, that's not it.
12: Okay, wait, keep scrolling.
7: Let's see here. Oh, there! Connellsville boy drowns in a boating accident on Pierce Lake.
12: I remember this. Jensen Dunlap, age 13. Oh, how awful.
7: Yeah. Oh, there's a picture.
12: Oh.
7: He looks nice, don't you think?
12: Yeah.
7: I bet he was incredibly nice.
12: I've been to Pierce Lake. Well, now I know how to write the story.
7: What do you mean?
12: It should be on the importance of organ donation. All right. The Odyssey volleyball team has a game in Connellsville this weekend. If I write an article about the game, I could probably get a ride on the team bus.
7: What for?
12: To find out more about him. Almost there.
7: Thanks for getting permission for me to come on the bus.
12: Oh, yeah. I forgot. The only way I could get you on here is if you agreed to carry all the equipment for the team.
7: Awesome.
12: I still don't understand why you wanted to come.
7: I have to know if it's true.
12: What?
7: If switching hearts can change your personality. Think about it, Zoe. What if I was able to get the heart of some brave army guy? I could have the courage of a soldier. I wouldn't be worried about bullies ever again.
15: If Buddy's going to be the first person to ever survive getting flattened by a steamroller, he's going to need some transplants.
16: Oh.
15: Do we have anything lying around the hospital that we can transplant into him?
16: Yes. We have the legs of a cheetah, the muscles of a grizzly bear, the wings of an eagle, a couple of dolphin flippers, Einstein's brain, the neck of a giraffe, and about 4,000 snakeskin sewn together. He's going to look ridiculous. But when we're done, we may just have the greatest superhero this world has ever seen.
15: Excellent. Scudbull.
16: Yes.
12: Earth to Buddy.
7: Huh?
12: You know you can't just get a new heart like you're buying fresh batteries. You have to have a bad heart already. And the person you get the heart from, they have to die.
7: Oh, yeah.
12: We're here.
7: Who are you interviewing anyway?
12: Jensen's cousin, mainly. A kid named Eric.
17: We spent 3 days straight at the hospital, and the news kept getting worse and worse. The doctor tried everything. And then one night, he came in and just didn't have anything else to try.
12: I'm so sorry.
17: Yeah, that was a really bad day. Jensen, he didn't last more than a few hours after that.
7: What? What was he like?
17: Quiet, a little awkward, but man, he could be funny if he knew you. He just kept to himself, mostly.
7: Was he nice?
17: I guess.
7: Was he, polite, friendly?
17: We didn't talk that much. Yeah, he did yell at me once for eating his gummy bears. To be honest, I didn't get along with him all that well. But I still miss him.
7: So he was mean?
11: No. I wouldn't say he was mean. He was lonely. By choice, though. Liked video games more than people.
6: When it came time to choose whether or not to use his organs, was it...
11: It seemed like an easy decision for his folks. They said if he could help someone else, Jensen would want to do it.
6: I don't know if I'm supposed to say this, but I'm pretty sure the boy who got his heart is named Dion.
11: Really?
6: He lives in Odyssey.
11: Wow. Is he a nice guy?
7: He is now.
6: There's Dion. Should I tell him?
7: Sure. I want to know whose heart I had if I were him.
6: Why? Because you want to know what kind of superpowers transferred to you?
7: I bet he's curious.
6: Hey, Dion.
11: Hey, Zoe. Buddy.
7: Hey.
6: I think I know something that you might want to know, but I don't... It might not be my place to tell you.
11: What are you talking about?
6: Your heart.
11: Huh?
7: We think we know who it came from.
11: Oh. Wow.
6: There's a boy in Connellsville who died the day before you got your heart. We think he was your donor.
11: What's his name?
6: Jensen. Here, I have a picture on my phone.
11: How did he...
6: He drowned. A boating accident on Pierce Lake.
11: Would you text me his picture?
6: Sure. And I'll send you my article before I hand it over to my editor.
11: Thanks.
6: I need to call Jensen's mom and ask her permission to write about her son.
11: You're gonna talk to his mom?
6: Yes.
11: Well, if that goes well, tell her. Tell her I'd like to talk to her, too.
7: He was practically crying right there in front of me. And he didn't even care that I saw. It was so weird.
18: Why was it weird?
7: I've just never seen anything like that from Dion. I'm telling you, Mr. Whitaker, something happened with that heart transplant.
18: Such as?
7: I don't know for sure, but I was thinking about what you always tell us, that the Bible is the best place to go when you have unanswered questions. So that's what I did.
18: And what did you find?
7: This verse. I wrote it down. Ezekiel 36:26. I will give you a new heart and put a new spirit in you. I will remove from you your heart of stone and give you a heart of flesh.
18: And you think that's what happened to Dion?
7: It's exactly what happened. It's obvious, don't you think?
18: Well, that may be what happened in a sense, but I'm curious about what you think it means.
7: Dion got a new heart, and so he got a new spirit. God removed his heart of stone and replaced it with something human.
18: Perhaps.
7: All I can say is Jensen must have been way more human than Dion.
18: I can't say I agree there.
7: You don't think Jensen's heart made Dion more human?
18: Not the way you seem to be thinking about it. The heart transplant that Dion received was a physical heart. The heart is a muscle. It doesn't literally have anything to do with your personality.
7: Then what's the Bible talking about?
18: Well, in the Old Testament, the heart symbolized the center of the emotions, the center of morality. In the book of 1 Samuel, when God said that man looks at outward appearance, but the Lord looks at the heart, he wasn't talking about the muscle in your body that pumps blood. God looks at our spirit, our character, our thoughts and feelings.
7: So the transplant had nothing to do with Dion's change in personality?
18: Oh, I believe it probably did. Here's the thing. You tend to see Dion as your enemy. But the problem is, when we only think of a person as an enemy, we forget that they're also human beings, people with feelings, families, favorite basketball teams.
3: The Bulls. He wears their jerseys.
18: Exactly. You see, changing physical hearts with someone can't change your personality, but God can absolutely change your symbolic heart through circumstances, or through other people, or through his love. Don't you think it's possible that Dion's personality difference could be due to the fact that he just went through an emotional, life-changing experience.
3: He did almost die.
18: Yes. And if God also desires, he can use that kind of situation to soften the hardest of hearts.
6: Can you turn off your burner, buddy?
7: Sure. Are you done with your article?
6: Almost. I just need to figure out how to end it.
12: Please wash out your beakers before you leave. The bell should be ringing in 3 or 4 minutes.
11: Hey, Zoe. Buddy.
6: Hi, Dion.
7: Hi. I like your shirt. Oh,
11: Bulls are my favorite team.
7: Yeah, I know. Mine too.
11: Yeah, good man.
7: Dion, I wanted to let you know that, well, I've thought about it, and I do.
11: You do what?
7: Forgive you. You asked me a few days ago, and I said I'd think about it, and I did.
11: Oh, thanks, buddy. I appreciate it. Hey, Zoe, I wanted to invite you over to Wits End after school.
6: Oh, for what?
11: I talked to Jensen's mother, and we're going to meet at Wits End at 4 o'clock. And I thought you might want to be there, you know, for your story.
7: It's 4:03. She should be here soon.
11: My parents just texted me. They'll be here in a few minutes.
18: Oh, that's good. Are you doing okay, Dion?
11: I'm kind of nervous.
6: Mm-hmm. Why?
11: I don't know. I mean, I just want Jensen's mom to like me.
19: Hi. I'm looking for a Dion Farkas.
11: I'm Dion. Are you Mrs. Dunlap?
19: Yes. It's so nice to meet you. How are you feeling?
11: Great. Doctors are kind of amazed how fast the recovery went.
19: I'm so glad. So everything went well with the surgery?
11: Yes. I read Zoe's article about him. Jensen, I mean, he did cross country?
19: He did. Not on his own. He was completely happy playing video games in his room, but we made him pick an extracurricular activity. He picked cross country because it was something he thought he could do by himself. Running alone in the woods. He liked solitude.
11: Well, I'm kind of the opposite. I like noise and I hate running.
19: What do you like doing?
11: Drawing, puzzles, and playing with my dog.
19: What kind of dog do you have?
11: Black Lab. Sonny's his name.
19: Jensen drew a little bit too. Used to make me the cutest birthday cards. I still have them. I've been looking at them a lot lately.
11: I really want to say that I appreciate...
19: You don't have to do that, Dion. It's enough to look at you.
11: Well, I brought a stethoscope. Would you like to listen to your son's heart?
19: I'd like that very much.
11: Do you hear it?
19: It's very strong.
11: Can I hug you?
19: Yes. Could I listen again, please?
11: Sure. Here.
7: I think you were right, Mr. Whitaker.
18: Oh? About what?
7: God changing hearts. I think he just changed mine.
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1: In this bulletin, Australia sending more aid to Nepal and the illegal tobacco trade causing concern. With the details, I'm Tracy Weir. Australia is sending 15 specialist drone operators to Nepal to assist with recovery efforts after catastrophic flooding. 38 Australians remain unaccounted for following the disaster. The response team will include firefighters from Queensland and New South Wales to conduct aerial surveillance and 3D mapping. Queensland firefighter Dale McVee says the deployment holds extra significance following a recent holiday in Nepal.
2: I feel for the people. I have a close connection with the area, so I'm very pleased, very proud to be able to go over and help now. We would imagine that we'll be over there for a deployment time of a minimum of 14 days. We can continue to help, we'll stay as long as we need.
1: The federal government has also increased funding by a further $3 million, taking the total to $11 million. The Greens are pushing for more funding to fight the illicit tobacco trade rather than slashing cigarette taxes. The opposition has announced it would cut the excise on legal cigarettes by 80% if elected. But Greens Senator Barbara Pocock says the focus needs to be on stopping criminal behaviour.
3: We do not deal with this problem by making it easier for big tobacco companies to negatively affect the health and well-being of many, many Australians, causing health consequences, cancer and so on. That is not the solution. We have to fight crime where it is. It's not easy, but that's our challenge. That's what we have to do.
1: The move would reduce the cost of cigarettes to around $15 a packet. Police are urging the arsonist who left his accomplice for dead during a firebombing in West Melbourne to turn himself in. The 23-year-old man suffered horrific burns when he became engulfed in flames at a tobacco store in Melton. Detective Inspector Chris Murray says the man fell out of a vehicle as he tried to get away and his co-offender sped off.
4: They had a flashover. One individual has then caught on fire and has rolled to the ground. This male now is in a critical condition. His so-called mate left him for dead. No care, no concern, a matter of saving his own skin. We intend to make it all about him and hold him personally accountable for the injuries.
1: Anyone with information is urged to contact Crime Stoppers. The founder of Students for Life for America and a group of Christian supporters have been evicted from an Idaho coffee shop by an owner opposed to their pro-life views. Kristen Hawkins was meeting the group in a rural cafe near Wyoming border to plan their campaign for an abortion referendum during the November midterm elections. The owner told them to leave and compared the pro-lifers to the Ku Klux Klan, for which he later expressed regret. Video of the incident has gone viral on social media, fueling death threats against both Ms. Hawkins and the cafe owner. President Trump has appointed a pastor to a senior role at the Centers for Disease Control and Prevention, which is assigned to protect Americans' health. Outspoken Christian leader Darrell Scott will advise the administration on tobacco-related health issues, focusing on underserved US communities. To sport in AFL, Dockers coach Justin Longmuir isn't letting their loss to Hawthorn affect their premiership mindset. The Hawks comfortably defeated Fremantle by 32 points in their qualifying final in Perth. Longmuir says they won't waste their second chance.
5: The reality is it's a disappointing night, but we've earned the right for a double chance. There's multiple ways you can get to where we want to get to. Yeah, we get another chance at home. Yeah, there's still a path there. So everything we've been working on across the course of the year, we've got to lean into that now.
1: They will now face the winner of Geelong and Carlton in a semi-final at Optus Stadium next week. That's the latest Vision National News. I'm Tracy Weir.
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7: Take a look at all things traffic in Geelong. They're pushing into Friday. You're heading into Melbourne so far this morning. Looks like it's up to around an hour run there, so really no problems at the moment. Locally on the North Shore, clear movement. No dramas, the Ring Road further west, and a clear run on Port Archer Road, the Bellarine Highway, Latrobe Terrace, Cannon Ave, both yet to really build up. We'll keep you updated. It's latest traffic on Geelong's 96.3.
8: And now across Geelong, Werribee and the Surf Coast, it's the 96.3 four-day forecast.
9: Happy Friday. Let's take a look at the weather. Today, some sunshine, a top of 17. Saturday turns cloudy and windy with a few showers reaching 16 degrees. Then Sunday, Father's Day, some sunshine breaking through, but keep an eye out for an afternoon shower, 16 degrees. And Monday, a little morning rain, cloudy and a bit cooler, top of 14.
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9: The word for today comes from Matthew chapter 6, verse 6. 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

Good morning. Hi, how are you? This is The Breakfast Show on your 96.3 with Priscilla, and it is a mega Friday. Yes, excitement. You can smell it in the air. You're here. I'm here. The weekend is just a couple of clicks away, and there is some big footy lineups happening. And, of course, Sunday, Father's Day. But right now, right here in this very moment, you and I get to lean in. We get to just fix our eyes once again on Jesus, come as we are, and you and I get to cruise on into Friday together. I've also got a very super special guest joining me in the studio during today's show. I cannot wait for that. And, oh yes, the moment we've all been waiting for, all week in fact, in the 8 o'clock hour, somebody is winning the good, the bad, and the dad joke competition that we've been running all week. My special guest is going to pull a name out of a bowl. Yeah, we're very high tech here. It's going to happen live, and then we're going to be making the call. If they answer, if you've entered and you've spoken to me or entered via our website or socials, you got to be close to your phone. If you answer my call, you win. It's as simple as that. But if you don't answer, we go back into the bowl and another name gets pulled out. It's all happening this morning on 96.3. Hey, here's Jordan St. Cyr with To Save My Life on your favourite station. Coming to you from the heart of Geelong. I could.

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0: The good, the bad, and the dad joke? 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

0: 96.3 Music, the heart of Geelong and the Surf Coast. No cape, just big hearts changing the game in our backyard. It's time to shine the light on our local heroes. 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
1: All right, I have found some absolute legends over in Wyndham. In fact, I found 106. They are volunteers who, over the past year, they've clocked up a massive 9,207 hours helping people across the community. Incredible. And I love this because volunteering, what is it? It's literally choosing to give up some of your time to help make somebody else's day, maybe even their life, a little bit more better. And these guys have helped support almost 48,000 people. Such a huge effort right there. But behind that number are real people. Someone being welcomed, someone getting a bit of extra help, having a conversation. And I reckon sometimes we underestimate just how powerful simply showing up for someone else could be. 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And if you volunteer anywhere across our 96.3 community, this one's for you too. Keep showing up, keep being kind, keep making a difference. You are an absolute legend. I love that. Helping people help people.
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5: This is Pockets of Peace with Priscilla, and I truly believe that there's something powerful about the parts of your faith that nobody else sees. In Matthew chapter 6, verse 6, it says, "But when you pray, go into your room, close the door and pray to your Father who is unseen. Then your Father who sees what is done in secret will reward you." Jesus says this during the Sermon on the Mount, and the context really matters. He is not saying a public prayer is wrong. No, not at all. Jesus himself prayed publicly. He's addressing the motive behind the prayer. In the verses around this one, Jesus speaks about people who want to be noticed for how spiritual they look. Their prayers had become a bit of a performance. So Jesus redirects his followers back to relationship. Go somewhere quiet. Shut the door. Remove the audience and talk to your Father. I love that Jesus uses the word Father here. Prayer isn't about trying to impress a distant God with the right words. Through Christ, we are invited into relationship with a Father who already sees us, already knows us, and still wants us to come close. And the reward Jesus speaks about isn't a promise that every private prayer will produce the outcome we want. Sometimes the reward of the secret place is what God does in us. The deeper trust, greater peace, conviction, and a heart that becomes more like His. So if your prayer life has felt a bit complicated lately, come back to simple. Close the door, put the phone down, forget about sounding impressive. Bring God the real version of you, because some of the strongest faith you will ever build will be built in a room where nobody is applauding, nobody's watching, and nobody even knows you showed up. But your Father does. And what God forms in the secret place will give you strength when life gets loud.

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1: 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Tell us your best or your worst dad joke, and you absolutely showed up. The jokes came flying in through the 96.3 website, our DMs, and of course you picked up the phone and called me with them too. I found all of them really funny just because I love laughing. Some of them were, wow, really? And then there was phone and call. Me with them too. I found all of them really funny just because I love laughing. Some of them were, wow, really? And then

0: sleeping bull, a bulldozer.
1: Why was the gopher wearing two pants? Because he got a hole in one.
2: Where do pirates get their hooks? Secondhand stores.
0: What do you call a cow that eats grass? A moon cow.
3: If you boil a funny bone, what do you get? Laughing stock.
4: Why do seagulls fly over the ocean? Because if they flew over the bay, they'll be bagels.
5: What did the dollar say to the other dollar when it didn't understand it?
6: I don't know. What did it say, Samuel?
5: It makes no sense.
7: Oh, yeah. I get it.
6: So creative, right? And somewhere amongst everyone who's entered is our winner. And here's what's going to happen. Just after 8 o'clock, I'm going to head to our tea room. I'm going to open the cupboard. I'm going to get a clean bowl. And all of the names of the entries, which could include yours if you have entered, are going to be put in the bowl. And then live on air, we're going to pull out a name and I'm going to call that person. But there is a catch. You have to answer your phone. If you don't, we go back into that bowl from the tea room, pull out another name. If they don't answer, we pull out another name. You know the drill. We keep on going until somebody picks up their phone. And the person who answers will be walking away with a two-night glam camp experience for two, including a gift hamper. Now, this is valued at $600. So if you've entered the good, the bad, and the dad joke, keep that phone close to you, turn the volume up, and maybe answer the number that starts with 5241 and it ends with 3679. Could it be you? There's only one way to find out. Keep it locked right here on your 96.3.

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3: In stories making news, Australia has sent more aid to Nepal, including a team of drone operators to help with search and rescue operations. At least 38 Australians are still missing, and the total death toll from the disaster has now surpassed 1,200. Russian President Vladimir Putin says there is a chance of reaching an agreement to end the war in Ukraine, while Kyiv says it expects a new dynamic in peace efforts. Back home, and the opposition says radical action is needed to slash the number of illegal cigarettes on the Australian market. The coalition is proposing an 80% cut to the tobacco excise and increased funding for police to crack down on the black market. Police in Victoria are urging an arsonist who left his accomplice in a critical condition following a firebombing in West Melbourne to turn himself

0: Finn. A 23-year-old man suffered horrific burns when he became engulfed in flames at a tobacco store in Melton. To sport in the AFL, and Lions coach Chris Fagan has confirmed that co-captain Hugh McCluggage will return from injury to face the Swans in Saturday's qualifying final. That's the news and sport headlines. More details soon.
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2: Take a look at all things traffic in Geelong. They're pushing into Friday. You're heading into Melbourne so far this morning. Looks like it's up to around an hour run there, so really no problems at the moment. Locally on the North Shore, clear movement. No dramas to Ring Road further west, and a clear run on Port Arthur Road, the Bellarine Highway, Latrobe Terrace, Cannon Ave. Both yet to really build up. We'll keep you updated. It's latest traffic on Geelong's 96.3.
3: And now across Geelong, Werribee and the Surf Coast, it's the 96.3 four-day forecast.
4: Happy Friday. Let's take a look at the weather. Today, some sunshine, a top of 17. Saturday turns cloudy and windy with a few showers reaching 16 degrees. Then Sunday, Father's Day, some sunshine breaking through, but keep an eye out for an afternoon shower, 16 degrees. And Monday, a little morning rain, cloudy and a bit cooler, top of 14. Good morning.

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1: 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All right, a quick heads up about something happening tonight on your 96.3. DJ Payne and Justin Michael, they're back for Open Bible. And tonight they're getting into John chapter 5, a couple of verses in there. Now, I have loved hearing these two chat because it's not complicated. It's two guys who love Jesus, love the Bible, and love opening it up together. And I've got a little sneaky peek just for you.
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1: 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I'm just having

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1: 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I mean, I would defend myself going, oh, really? You know, who do you think you are?
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off to a cold start this morning. About 4 degrees currently, heading towards 17. Not a bad view from down here, but Holland might have a better one. Here she is now with Bird's Eye View. Happy Friday. 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

is 96.3. I've got a very special guest dropping by just after 7 this morning. Really looking forward to that one, so stick around. Nathan Tasker with Young is up next, followed by the 7 o'clock news headlines, traffic and the weather right here on the station that we love and trust. It's your 96.3.

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1: In this bulletin, critics speak out over plans to cut the health insurance rebate for older Australians and a long-awaited win for the Broncos. With more, I'm Tracy Weir. Experts are warning of a growing risk of disease after Nepal's floods, as those who've lost everything now face an uncertain future. Nelson Scott has this report from Kathmandu.
2: At a Buddhist monastery in the city's north, over 200 displaced people sleep in a crammed room, their homes covered in a coat of mud. The children here play, seemingly oblivious to the flooding that's transpired, while their parents are quickly losing hope their relatives will be found alive. In the affected areas they once called home, search and rescue efforts continue to be hampered by destroyed roads and bridges. Experts warn conditions on the ground are worsening, with little clean water bringing a heightened risk of disease. The Australian government has so far sent over 1,000 hygiene kits to help address these issues.
1: Nelson Scott. A scathing assessment of Anthony Albanese's proposed health insurance rebate cuts for over 65s, with concerns it will likely bankrupt some private hospitals and push up the cost of pregnancy cover. The Herald Sun reports the bombshell analysis also warns the government's $3 billion plan will drive more people into aged care facilities, adding to the burden on the sector that the changes are meant to help and overload the public hospital system. The warning comes from the non-profit organisation Catholic Health Australia, whose members provide 30% of private hospital care. The federal government has blocked new enrolments in a popular graduate diploma following a sharp spike in course transfers. There are concerns some international students are using the course as a loophole to maintain their visa status without genuine study. It marks the first time the government has used new course cancellation powers designed to crack down on student visa abuse. New data reveals while victim of crime numbers are trending down in Queensland, it is still the crime capital of the country. Australian Bureau of Statistics figures reveal there were 12,000 fewer crime victims in 2025 compared to the year previous, marking a 4.1% drop. The highest court in the US state of Maine has effectively banned a mother from taking her 13-year-old daughter to an evangelical church and even reading to her from the Bible. In a custody dispute, the state's Supreme Court ruled the father can prevent Emily Bickford from sharing her faith with her daughter. The unanimous judgment said an allocation of rights to one parent inherently limits the authority of the other, but does not necessarily infringe upon the constitutional rights of either parent. Ms. Bickford disagrees and plans to appeal the US Supreme Court. A warehouse and an office run by Ukraine for Christ has been destroyed in a Russian strike that killed 30 people in an adjacent aged care home. The ministry's building, which had been in daily use for 4 years, stored humanitarian relief supplies and was a base for 1,000 volunteers from churches and charities. Turning to sport, and the Broncos have brought the curtain down on their miserable NRL Premiership defence with a 34-20 win over the Bulldogs in Sydney. It was star prop Payne Haas's final game for the club before joining the Rabbitohs next season. Halfback Ben Hunt says he's proud they could send him off with a win.
3: You know, there's a number of guys moving on this year, but, you know, no one's as special as Payne. You know, he's given his heart and soul to this club, and, you know, obviously this year's been very disappointing, and, you know, to come out tonight and, you know, win it for him in his last game, it definitely means a lot.
1: The Bulldogs finished the regular season with an 11-13 record after losing 4 of their final 5 games. And in the AFL, Hawthorn will host a preliminary final at the MCG after an upset 32-point win over Fremantle in Perth. That's the latest Vision National News. I'm Tracy Weir.
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4: Get everybody checking all things traffic in Geelong so far this morning. Still pretty good into Melbourne, just over an hour lives. Not too bad of a run there. Looks like it is building up a little bit on the local run. Latrobe Terrace just starting to see some delays. Ryrie Street minor hold-ups, so keep an eye on that. No dramas the North Shore. The Ring Road clear as well. Yet to see any problems through Newcombe, the Bellarine Highway at Wilson's Road even quite clear. Yet to see any hold-ups as well. South of Highton, South Valley Road moving quite well. It's the latest traffic on Geelong's 96.3.
5: And now across Geelong, Werribee and the Surf Coast, it's the 96.3 four-day forecast. Happy Friday. Let's take a look at the weather. Today, some sunshine, a top of 17. Saturday turns cloudy and windy with a few showers reaching 16 degrees. Then Sunday, Father's Day, some sunshine breaking through, but keep an eye out for an afternoon shower, 16 degrees. And Monday, a little morning rain, cloudy and a bit cooler, top of 14.
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5: The word for today comes from Matthew chapter 6, verse 6. But when you pray, go into your room, close the door and pray to your Father who is unseen. Then your Father who sees what is done in secret will reward you. That's Matthew chapter 6, verse 6.
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0: are you? This is The Breakfast Show on your 96.3 with Priscilla. And I'm super pumped because, as promised, I've been saying it all morning, I've got a very, very special guest with me now. He has known me my whole life. Before I got some dental work, we had the same set of teeth. We've still got the same nose. I want you to make him feel so welcome. It's my dad, David. Now, I know it's nice and early. Your voice is still warming up.
1: Yes, Priscilla. But, I'm just overjoyed, Priscilla, just to be here in the studio with you again. This is my second time around. And I don't know about you, but I'm just so excited on this chair.
0: Well, you are right. This is the second time you've been in the studio. And I have to give you some feedback from when you were here the first time. I was actually visiting a church that Sunday after you were with me, and you came up in conversation. They said, oh, heard you with your dad. Sounds like a great guy.
1: Okay. I hope you guys also spoke about Jesus and not just about me.
0: We did. Now, I call my dad Pa. So if you hear that, that's what's happening here. Now, Pa, you traveled last night from Meadow Heights. So you had a sleepover at my place last night. I didn't cook. What did we have for dinner?
1: You know, I'm not the greatest fan of the food that you had on the table. And I'm on my way here. I'm thinking, okay, I hope it's not going to be Thai food. And guess what? When I saw that container's been under, and I did ask you, is this from a Chinese restaurant or Thai?
0: Yeah.
1: But amazingly, that noodle dish was absolutely fantastic.
0: There we go. Yay! Winning for me. Now, you do like a soft noodle. Is that right when it comes to having some type of takeaway? You're not a fan of fried tough noodles.
1: No, not the crackling noodles, but soft. Because we grew up back in Fiji.
0: Yeah.
1: My favorite dish was chow mein.
0: And
1: chow mein had soft noodles. And I still can't get that particular soft noodle, needless who tries at which restaurant. But hey, last night was absolutely fantastic.
0: Oh, man, Pa, it's so, so, so, so, so exciting having you here. We are going to talk because this week we've been talking about Father's Day. And what a big day on the calendar.
1: My thought this morning to start off with, Priscilla.
0: Let's go.
1: I think the fathers have had a bit of hammering around the, you know, stations, papers and everything, the arrow seem to be pointed. But this morning, we wanna thank fathers this morning. Of course, I'm a father myself, but we want to give fathers all the cheers and all the thank yous. And we want to say this morning, hey, you go champion, fathers. We are right here this morning trying to thank you guys for what you do in your life.
0: There we go. We are off to a beautiful start. Happy Friday breakfast.

Yeah. Awaken the dawn. 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The dead of the night. My struggle to fight. I see breaking through. I'm reaching for you in the light of my dawn. I'm hearing your call. I'm feeling your draw. The weeping may come, but just for the night, the chains will not fall. The morning is here now. The future.

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3: Priscilla, good morning.
2: Now, I told you this morning to come into the studios at 6.50 a.m., which is still early, but you got into the car park way earlier.
3: I woke up early and I had a shower and I said, I need to be fresh this morning.
2: Beautiful.
3: And it was only about 16 minutes from your place,
2: yes,
3: Priscilla.
2: Yes. Well, it is about 15 minutes for me because I left a little earlier, so there was absolutely no traffic. So 1 minute earlier I got here. But I just want to say this week across The Breakfast Show, we have been celebrating and talking about dads because it is Father's Day on Sunday. Now, the reason why my dad is in the studio is firstly because I love him and he's the best dad that I've ever had in my whole life. He's the only one that I've had. And I wanted to just talk to you, Pa.
3: Yes.
2: Some questions in regards to fatherhood. All right. So I need you to hit the rewind button. I know it's a long time now and you started with the best. I'm your eldest. Can you tell me about what you remember about becoming my dad for the very first time?
3: Well, Priscilla.
2: And be nice, okay?
3: No secrets revealed here this morning about Priscilla. Okay, so your mom's expecting, but at the same time, your auntie is also expecting. This is your mom's brother's wife, and we were asked to go and stay at their place so that if she needed to go, we would drive her to the hospital.
2: Right.
3: And while we were there, one morning, your mother tells me, said, Dave, I'm beginning to pass, I don't know how can I put this on radio this morning, a bit of fluid.
2: Yeah.
3: And we waited, and it kind of got heavier, and then I thought I'd bring my mom for advice. And I called my mom and I said, hey, mom, this is what's happening to Vicenta. Mm. Said, how long ago did it start? And I said, oh, some time back. He said, you both get ready, I'm coming. So she drove in the excitement, not saying, meet me at the hospital. She drives up, picks her up, and takes her to the hospital. And I'm just waiting there. So, okay,
2: Why didn't you jump in the car as well?
3: It wasn't the coolest thing. I didn't know that husbands in Fiji then could be at the birthing station at the hospital.
2: Oh, wow, okay.
3: So there you go, and after a while, I waited, no phone calls, and then the phone came that you had arrived on Earth.
2: Yay! Whoa! Best time ever!
3: Yeah, and quickly, I got into the car with a friend of mine and drove up to the women's ward at the capital city, Suva.
2: Yes.
3: And upon arrival, the main door, it was early morning, and I door open and I went in and here comes a nurse with a trolley.
2: Yeah.
3: And I said, excuse me, I'm here to see my wife who's just given birth.
2: Aww.
3: She said, what's her name? I said, Vicenta. He said, oh, okay. Then she looks at the trolley and he said, this is your baby.
2: Oh, that was me.
3: But that was you, Priscilla.
2: Oh, beautiful.
3: And she was just going to clean you up somewhere.
2: Yeah.
3: And I looked and very quickly, I don't know why, but I started checking your toes and your nails just to make sure that they were 10 nails and 10 toes there. And thank God they were.
2: They were all there.
3: And that was, but the joy is very hard to describe. And the fathers out there this morning, they must know what I'm talking about. The first, because you say, I've actually made this. I'm a part of this life that is right here. And there you are in the trolley, Priscilla. That was my first experience of being a dad, and I will never, never, never forget that moment.
2: Oh, perfect timing, I have to tell you. You're getting to the hospital right then and there. I was just being strolled through. Now, Pa, you've got three girls. I'm the eldest, and we've got Sheena, and we've got Sarah. How did you prepare for being a dad of three amazing women?
3: You know, you three girls have always made, and with your mom, four women in my life, like James Bond, surrounded with women. And look, not having a son, I couldn't ask for any better setting for a father but to be surrounded with girls.
2: Aww.
3: There's something special. And I think also, nothing about not having, I mean, I've got three son-in-laws now, nothing about boys, but I think for dads And girls, there's a special bonding there, man. Storms can come in families and little misunderstanding, but with girls, it stays secured. It's glued, and I like that about my three girls. Sheena being one that was a bit sickly growing up, always in pain. And, Sheena was someone that made this line so famous for us in our home was, are we there yet? That was your sister Sheena. And then, of course, after a 14-year gap, arrived our baby, the last one, Sarah.
2: Hey, Sarah. Yeah.
3: And Priscilla, I don't know about you, your name. Have you ever told your listeners about where your name comes from?
2: I was always
3: in love with Priscilla Presley. And if your mom's not listening in, I'm still in love with her, Priscilla. Oh. Still in love. And that's where I said, if I have a daughter born, I will name her Priscilla. And the next one, Sheena, was named after another famous singer, Sheena Easton. And
2: there we go.
3: I don't know if she's around, but she gave the name to a second. And Sarah, of course, had to bring something out of the Bible.
2: Yeah, the final one.
3: Sarah, it was, she was a joy and still remains a joy. But the three girls, I can't express my love for you guys.
2: Oh, that's amazing. And this is my dad. He's a talker. We're only getting started. Continue the conversation right after this with my dad and I on The Breakfast Show right here from 96.3.

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4: This is Pockets of Peace with Priscilla, and I truly believe that there's something powerful about the parts of your faith that nobody else sees. In Matthew chapter 6, verse 6, it says, "But when you pray, go into your room, close the door and pray to your Father who is unseen. Then your Father who sees what is done in secret will reward you." Jesus says this during the Sermon on the Mount, and the context really matters. He's not saying a public prayer is wrong. No, not at all. Jesus himself prayed publicly. He's addressing the motive behind the prayer. In the verses around this one, Jesus speaks about people who want to be noticed for how spiritual they look. Their prayers had become a bit of a performance. So Jesus redirects his followers back to relationship. Go somewhere quiet. Shut the door. Remove the audience and talk to your Father. I love that Jesus uses the word Father here. Prayer isn't about trying to impress a distant God with the right words. Through Christ, we are invited into relationship with a Father who already sees us, already knows us, and still wants us to come close. And the reward Jesus speaks about isn't a promise that every private prayer will produce the outcome we want. Sometimes the reward of the secret place is what God does in us. The deeper trust, greater peace, conviction, and a heart that becomes more like His. So if your prayer life has felt a bit complicated lately, come back to simple. Close the door, put the phone down, forget about sounding impressive. Bring God the real version of you, because some of the strongest faith you will ever build will be built in a room where nobody is applauding, nobody's watching, and nobody even knows you showed up. But your Father does. And what God forms in the secret place will give you strength when life gets loud.

0: with Real Good Thing on The Breakfast Show with Priscilla, and I'm hanging out with my dad today. Pa, it's so good to have you in the studios.
1: It's so good to be with you, my firstborn.
0: Now, we are really going back through the family album, through the family archives, because I want you just again to rewind to when we were all little girls. So you've got three daughters. Start off with the best, that's me. Then comes Sheena, then comes Sarah. What stage of fatherhood did you like the best part? When we were little kids, when we got into that teenager zone, or is it now finally getting us into adulthood?
1: Okay. I think the best stages would be...
0: Yeah.
1: Of course, when you girls were born in the early stages, we've always had help.
0: Yeah.
1: From both sides of the family, your grandparents and then your uncles and aunties.
0: Amazing.
1: Of course, yeah. Your aunties like Auntie Doreen,
0: hey.
1: and Auntie Rena.
0: Yeah.
1: They were all mothers. So in the little, the first stage, I could hardly change your nappy. Once I tried to change your nappy and did it the lazy way, I thought instead of opening the nappy to see if everything was okay, I decided to put my kind of thing. Okay,
0: we're not holding back here to check.
1: Okay, the stages was, I think when you girls grew to a stage where you started going to kinder, that I love that stage. You know, the little parcels of nibblies that you girls love taking, and then dropping you girls off and coming, and of course this stage is like a good wine. I don't drink alcohol, but I'm told as it gets older. So I'm absolutely that stage when you girls were little.
0: Yeah.
1: And of course now you girls have all married, left home. I just love the company of my daughters and of course my son-in-laws.
0: Yeah.
1: So absolutely loving it at the moment. Wouldn't give it away for anything. So...
0: Beautiful answer. And this is with all no notes. He's just going, he's free this morning, freestyle. Hey, stick around. We are going to go to the news next, and then we'll be back with more from my dad.
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3: In stories making news, more than 20,000 Nepalese children are believed to be without safe drinking water following the devastating floods. The United Nations warns destroyed sanitation facilities have heightened the risk of disease in affected areas. Professor Georgina Long, who helped deliver the first effective drugs for advanced melanoma and a trial of a world-first personalised mRNA cancer vaccine, has been awarded the Eureka Prize for scientific research. Today marks 20 years since the death of Steve Irwin, the wildlife warrior, was killed by a stingray while filming a documentary in far north Queensland in 2006. US Vice President J.D. Vance is pushing back on accusations of American war crimes in Iran. Iranian state media says a missile strike in the country's south killed four civilians at a wedding and left dozens more injured. Central Command is now investigating whether or not the incident occurred. And San Francisco 49ers are now en route to Melbourne ahead of next week's NFL game at the MCG. That's the news and sport headlines. More details soon.
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4: G'day everybody, checking all things traffic in Geelong so far this morning. Still pretty good into Melbourne, just over an hour left. Not too bad of a run there. Looks like it is building up a little bit on the local run. Latrobe Terrace just starting to see some delays. Ryrie Street minor hold-ups, so keep an eye on that. No dramas to North Shore. The Ring Road clear as well. Yet to see any problems through here from the Bellarine Highway at Wilson's Road, even quite clear. Yet to see any hold-ups as well south of Highton, South Valley Road moving.

0: quite well. It's the latest traffic on Geelong's 96.3.
1: And now across Geelong, Werribee and the Surf Coast, it's the 96.3 four-day forecast.
2: Happy Friday. Let's take a look at the weather. Today, some sunshine, a top of 17. Saturday turns cloudy and windy with a few showers reaching 16 degrees. Then Sunday, Father's Day, some sunshine breaking through, but keep an eye out for an afternoon shower, 16 degrees. And Monday, a little morning rain, cloudy and a bit cooler, top of 14. Good.

0: 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This is The Breakfast Show on your 96.3 with Priscilla, and I'm joined this morning with my dad, David. Welcome in.
1: Hey, Priscilla, can I try that good morning like you do, Priscilla?
0: Oh, he's been practicing, I have a feeling. Of course you can, go for it.
1: Hi, this is Priscilla. Good morning.
0: That was nothing like my original version.
1: I think your listeners would say, we prefer Priscilla's.
0: Look, I am just so grateful that you gave it a go, Pa, really. 10 out of 10 for effort. But you are here this morning because we are just closing out the week in preparation for Father's Day on Sunday. The whole week has been father-related, and I've loved every single minute of it. Pa's been here. I call my dad Pa. Pa, you've been answering some questions this morning, taking us back to when we were little kids and then asking you what's the best stage of fatherhood for you. You said when we were little kids, but you're really enjoying now as your three girls have entered adulthood. And I want to just add another question, if you're ready for it right now, or do you need some thinking
1: time? No.
0: You're happy to go straight in?
1: Happy to go.
0: I like it. I want to ask you, Pa, how did your relationship with Jesus shape the way that you wanted to be a father to us?
1: Okay. I wouldn't have done it without a relationship with Jesus. Mm. That relationship with Jesus, right from the word go, of course, we had moved to a new country, which is Australia, and life suddenly is, you're adjusting to a new lifestyle. But I'm glad at all the way, right from the beginning, Jesus was part. Jesus into my role as a father, he's help is like an investment. You start investing in your relationship with Jesus, and you slowly see the interest come through, like an investment at a bank or in your superannuation.
0: That's really good. Good picture.
1: And when you see the return beginning to come on a regular basis through every situation, the good, the bad, the ugly, then you realize that you have put your family in the right account in life, and it started producing. So all through up till this very moment where we're seated opposite each other at this studio here, Priscilla, God has been the like the Bible says, the foundation of our life.
0: Amen.
1: And if you build your life on the Lord Jesus Christ, needless what storm comes through, you'll get through.
0: That is so good. I love that. And I've loved hearing you tell stories about, you know, us growing up. But 18 years ago, you got promoted to a title known as Grandpa. And I can already see a smile on your face. Don't smile too hard. We're going to talk about that promotion when we get back. Here's Corey Asprey with Out Sing the Angels on your 96.3. It's the best way to start your day right here with The Breakfast Show family.

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1: You're listening to The Breakfast Show with Priscilla and my dad, David. Now, I am excited because I really love these little people in our lives. You became a grandfather around 18-ish years ago. Is that right, Pa?
2: That's absolutely right.
1: Now, why don't you give your three grandkids a shout out? What are their names?
2: Okay, the first one born to your middle sister, Tia. Tia arrived some 18 years ago, and, she was just a undescribable. Sounds like a song to me. she arrived, and a little bit of bluey eye, fair skin, because the father is Australian, and that was a joy. And then the second one, Tia had a brother born, the boy, first born grandson in the family, and Levi was just different. He was a boy. They both now live in a place called Boyne Island in Queensland. Mm-hmm. And after there was a bit of gap there, and some 15 months ago arrived little AJ.
1: Wow. Okay,
2: who is my life, and for both your mom and I, we just so enjoy. We see our grandchildren in Queensland at least once a year.
1: Yeah.
2: Last year we had to drive twice to be with them. And AJ lives just one suburb away, and he is just a joy to have as a grandson also.
1: Now, your two eldest grandkids, Tia is very creative. She's worshipping in church, song leading, playing guitar. Levi is the soccer star in the family. He's a competitive little guy, isn't he?
2: He is.
1: He doesn't like losing.
2: Yeah, I sponsor everything. Your mum and I, we sponsor everything soccer related.
1: Let's
2: we buy
1: go.
2: His boots, his everything.
1: Yeah.
2: And he's doing good. He's improving. And a few weeks ago, he had the man of the match, or the player of the game. And we were so proud.
1: And then we've got little AJ, who is literally your best friend.
2: AJ, everything about AJ is grandpa.
1: Yes,
2: all right.
1: True.
2: So grandma will be standing there, stretched arms, hey, my
1: AJ.
2: Grandson's here, and I'm behind everybody else. Guess what? He'll leave everybody and run straight to grandpa.
1: Oh.
2: Grandpa is his best thing that he has on earth right now.
1: And I love that he'll walk into the house or walk into the room, he'll see everyone, and then he'll only say one name, not mum, not dad. He'll just say, Pa.
2: Pa.
1: So that's your title. He calls you Pa.
2: The first word he's learnt. First word. And inside me, I'm just so overjoyed.
1: Yeah,
2: like,
1: you've been praying about that. We all know that. Now, Pa, can you just tell me really quickly the biggest difference for you that has been between being a dad and being a grandfather, or being Pa to us girls and grandpa to your grandbabies?
2: Look, I loved you girls very much.
1: Yes, we
2: but
1: love
2: of
1: you
2: course,
1: too.
2: Being a dad, there are some serious moments. You've got to bring in the discipline and the different stages and the teenage years of you girls, oh my God, had to visit the doctor a bit more regularly for my pressure
1: it's
2: tablets.
1: The other two girls, right?
2: But then arrived the grandkids.
1: Yeah.
2: And Priscilla, I think if listeners have heard of Dr. Sam Chan, the great mentor, he described it this way, and I totally agree with him. He said, when his children were young and they would scribble on the wall, he would kind of punish them, discipline them. Don't you dare this, write on the walls.
1: Mm.
2: But now the same thing is done by the grandkids, and he said, I can frame the same scribbles on the wall, and they're worth millions of dollars.
1: That's brilliant.
2: Exactly like things that you girls couldn't get out of.
1: Yeah.
2: The grandkids can get away doing it, and we are still okay with that as a grandfather.
1: I love it. You're listening to The Breakfast Show, coming to you from the heart of Geelong. Don't go anywhere. Yeah.

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4: Happy, happy Friday. 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And we've been talking about dads, celebrating them, honouring them all week, because this Sunday is Father's Day and it wouldn't be right for me to go the whole week without my dad in the studio. And so he's joining me here in my co-host seat. 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
5: It's so good to be here, Priscilla, and good to be in Geelong and the coastal side of Melbourne here. I think more people should visit this way. It does something to your body and your mind, so I'm glad I'm here.
4: Now, I have to say this, Pa, when I get to heaven, I am going to give God the biggest hug and thank him for giving you to me as my earthly father, because you have been the absolute best. I love how you've been so intentional in, and I'm just talking from my side, intentionally connected to me as father and daughter. We've grown up doing gardening together. We've grown up with me playing keyboard, you song leading, me growing up, you know, just watching you connect with strangers and then seeing them become so quickly part of your life. You've got such a big heart for people, and I thank you that you've taught me that as well. But just before we close out this kind of hour, you're going to stay with us a little bit longer. I want to ask you this, Pa, with your relationship with Jesus, you being an amazing father to me and my sisters, and I watch you just grooving it out in grandpahood. What kind of legacy do you want to leave behind? What do you want us and your grandkids to say when people ask us, tell us about your dad or your grandpa, David?
5: Okay. Priscilla, thank you. And thank you so much for loving me as your dad. And I know the three girls and my grandchildren, they would say the same thing, appreciate who I am to them. But in the midst of all that, I just want to say this morning, I made mistakes also. So I just want you and your sisters to forgive me for my weaknesses. Mm. And I'm glad that you guys love Jesus. So you understand the power of forgiveness.
4: Yes.
5: Legacy. That's a very strong thing in life. And I didn't grow up believing in legacy, but now at this age where I am now, just got my pension card last week.
4: Oh, there we go.
5: And
4: he doesn't keep secrets, my dad.
5: I think when you girls build your relationship with Jesus, mm. and so with my grandchildren, as they read their Bible, I just want them to kind of start looking, saying, hey, the personality of Jesus, that's very much like Grandpa.
4: Wow.
5: That's very much like Grandpa. Because Grandpa is trying to model his life like Jesus. And if you girls and the grandchildren can grow up and pick that up as you get to know Jesus every day of your life, that you are able to say, hey, that's where Grandpa comes from. That's who Grandpa has reflected and copied his life from. And I think that if I'm remembered with that, I'll be happy in my grave.
4: Well, we certainly do see Jesus in you. Now, Pa, sticking around, but first we've got Torrin Wells and Aaron Cole will fake it. We're getting very, very close to giving away our the good, the bad, and the dad joke prize. That's coming up very, very soon. Stick around. This is the station that we love and trust. It's your 96.3.

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1: This is The Breakfast Show. Now, I knew you had dad jokes. I just didn't realise that you had this many. The good, the bad and the dad joke has been running all week, and honestly, you understood the assignment. We've had jokes submitted through the 96.3 website, DMs and plenty of you calling and telling me them live over air. There have been some really, really good ones, and then there's been some really, really creative ones. But before we get to the big moment after 8 o'clock, I just had to bring some of them back. Here's a little taste of what you have put me through this week, and I'm not mad about it at all.
2: I have a joke. Everyone listen.
3: Why don't you ever play poker in the jungle?
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3: What do you call a sleeping bull? A bulldozer.
5: Why was the gopher wearing two pants? Because he got a hole in one.
6: Where do pirates get their hooks? Secondhand stores.
3: What do you call a cow that eats grass? A moon cow.
7: If you boil a funny bone, what do you get? Laughing stock.
8: Why do seagulls fly over the ocean? Because if they flew over the bay, they'll be bagels.
9: What did the dollar say to the other dollar when it didn't understand it?
1: I don't know. What did it say, Samuel?
9: It makes no sense.
1: Yep, that pretty much sums up the week. But now things are about to get very real, because just after 8 o'clock this morning, one of those dad jokes could turn into a pretty incredible prize. I'm going to be heading to the tea room, where all of your names are going to be put in a bowl that I pull out of a cupboard from our tea room. I'll make sure it's a clean bowl. And I'm going to pull it out of the bowl live on air. Actually, I'll get my dad to do it. And then I'm going to make a call. And this bit is important. You need to answer your phone. If you see a number pop up, 52413679, that'll be me. If you don't answer when I call, we just go straight back into that bowl from the tea room and pull out another name. Give that number a call. Still no answer. We go again. You know the drill. And we're going to keep on doing that until somebody picks up their phone. And when you do, you will win a 2-night glam camp experience for two, including a gift hamper valued at $600. So if you've entered this week, do not leave your phone sitting on silent in another room. Keep it close, because just after 8 o'clock, your phone could be ringing and your weekend away could be on the other end. The good, the bad and the dad joke. We're finding out the winner this morning right here on your 96.3.
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1: Now, this hour's gone really quick, and thank you, my daddy's here, Pa. Thanks so much for answering the questions I gave you very sincerely. Some really good gold nuggets, as you like to call it, coming through. Are you happy to stick around?
10: Yes.
1: You are?
10: Yes, not leaving this studio.
1: I knew this would happen. Now, I've got a bowl that I've got from the tea room. Names are in there. When we come back after 8 o'clock, could it be you that I'm calling? Is it going to be you that walks away with this beautiful 2-night glam camping competition prize? Yes, it could be. But first, we've got See the Light by Father Rob Galea and Thomas Byrne, followed by the 8 o'clock news headlines, traffic and the weather.
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1: In this bulletin, a health warning in Nepal and calls to roll up our sleeves this World Leukemia Day. With more, I'm Tracy Weir. More than 20,000 Nepali children are believed to be without safe drinking water following devastating floods. The United Nations warns destroyed sanitation facilities have heightened the risk of disease in affected areas. The number of Australians unaccounted for in the disaster has been revised down from 38 to 36. The federal government has made further changes to its budget tax overhaul. Labor has yielded down to pressure from businesses to water down plans to tax discretionary trusts at a minimum 30%. The Treasurer has announced an exemption from the tax, which was expected to rake in $4.5 billion a year by 2030. Australians are being urged to roll up their sleeves and donate blood for cancer patients. The Leukemia Foundation and the Red Cross Lifeblood are joining forces to mark World Leukemia Day. The Foundation's head of research, Bill Stutarski, says there's a common belief that trauma victims are the most common users of donations.
2: But in fact, one in three blood products that are donated are used and needed by cancer patients. Each and every day, thousands of cancer patients need donated blood just to continue their life-saving treatment.
1: Every 26 minutes, an Australian is diagnosed with blood cancer. US Vice President J.D. Vance is pushing back on accusations of American war crimes in Iran. Iranian state media says a missile strike in the country's south killed four civilians at a wedding and left dozens more injured. Central Command is now investigating whether or not the incident occurred. Vice President Vance says he's highly skeptical of the reports.
3: State media has not been a very good scribe about what's happened in the conflict thus far. The United States never targets civilians in combat. We never will do that. We never have done that. I don't think that we have any information one way or the other. We're investigating it because obviously we care.
1: Mr. Vance has made it clear Washington is not currently negotiating with Tehran and has no intention of resuming talks unless Iran stops attacks on commercial shipping. There's growing concern over the fate of a 73-year-old Chinese pastor, San Yuan, who hasn't been heard from in 5 months. It's believed he was arrested in Shandong province in March. His family hasn't been told where he is, why he was taken, or even if he's still alive, considering he suffers from a serious heart condition. The case has raised particular concern because of his church of 600 members, which was registered as part of China's state-sanctioned system. 60% of Christian school students in South Korea say they have encountered contradictions between what they are taught in the classroom and what they hear at church. A survey found less than a quarter of Korean churches provide regular instruction on biblical values for school students and their parents. More than half the pupils struggled with issues such as evolution, evil, and suffering. Turning to sport, and in the NRL, the Dolphins won't be taking the Titans for granted in tonight's Queensland Derby. Despite resting a host of stars ahead of the finals, including Selwyn Cobbo, coach Christian Wolfe says it's an important game and they are not writing off their Gold Coast rivals.
4: They can throw an offload, put in a trick kick, make an error, doesn't really matter too much, and their season's not going to look too different come Monday. So ours is. We need to find more reasons to want to play.
1: In last night's game, the Broncos had a win over the Bulldogs in Sydney. In the AFL, the Dockers have suffered a shocking 32-point loss against the Hawks in their qualifying final in Perth. Fremantle now have to take on the winner of the Geelong-Carlton elimination clash. That's the latest Vision National News. I'm Tracy Weir.
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6: Take a look at all things traffic this morning in Geelong. Moving pretty well into Melbourne. Looks like it's only around an hour and 10 minutes at the moment over the Westgate. Surprisingly clear. The local run, good on the North Shore. CBeach Parade, no major dramas. Built a little around St George's Road. The run on the Midland and Hamilton Highways looking great. No dramas. The Ring Road does pick up a little more than you'd like. Shannon Avenue at the Hamilton Highway intersection. So keep an eye on that. Aberdeen Street. The latest traffic on Geelong's 96.3.
7: And now across Geelong, Werribee and the Surf Coast, it's the 96.3 four-day forecast.
5: Happy Friday. Let's take a look at the weather. Today, some sunshine, a top of 17. Saturday turns cloudy and windy with a few showers reaching 16 degrees. Then Sunday, Father's Day, some sunshine breaking through, but keep an eye out for an afternoon shower, 16 degrees. And Monday, a little morning rain, cloudy and a bit cooler, top of 14.
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5: The word for today comes from Matthew chapter 6, verse 6. 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

0: how are you? This is The Breakfast Show on your 96.3 with Priscilla. And I'm so pumped because if you've just joined us, you've joined us at the best part of the show, actually. I'm here with my dad, David.
1: Hey, Priscilla, it's Friday and here in the studio with you at 96.3 is what a start to the day.
0: Wow, you're sounding very professional. I think my job is, could be gone now. He's done such a great job. Pa, you've done such a great job answering questions about fatherhood, about being a grandpa. You were supposed to leave by now, but I asked you if you could stick around, and you've said yes.
1: Oh, yes. Yes, I was excited that you did ask me to stay back.
0: Now, I'm really pumped because this hour that we've got together, the last one for this Friday show, is jam-packed. We are going to be giving away a prize for the good, the bad, and the dad joke. That competition has come to a stop. We've actually got so many people that could be up for the prize. Is it you? If you entered, please keep your phone with you because as soon as you see this number on your phone, 52413679, I want you to answer it because it's going to be me saying congratulations. I've got a few questions to ask my dad in regards to the footy. It's a big weekend coming up, Pa.
1: It's a big one. Well, it started last night, yeah. And we're glad Hawthorn made it through.
0: Whoa.
1: Being a Victorian team.
0: Yes.
1: And yes, some big ones coming.
0: Now, our team isn't really in the mix, is it?
1: No. Get ready for next year.
0: Yeah, that's the Bombers we're talking about. Yep. Yeah. You reckon next year's our year?
1: No. We're going to turn it around very quickly.
0: There we go. I like that kind of faith. So stick around. Here's the afters with You Never Gave Up On Me. Like, we're not giving up on the Bombers. This is the station we love and trust. It's 96.3.

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1: Okay, Breakfast Show family, do not go anywhere because when we come back, we are doing it. We are officially calling the winner of the good, the bad and the dad joke. So if you sent us a dad joke through our socials, through our website, or even gotten through over the phone lines during the week, I want you to keep your phone nearby because your name could be pulled out of a bowl that I've grabbed from our tea room. And if your phone rings and the number 52413679 appears, that's me. All you've got to do is answer it. So the person who gets the call will win a two-night clamp camp experience plus a gorgeous hamper valued at $600. And that's all thanks to our station sponsor, Coastal Glamp. Oh, I am excited. Stay right here. When we come back, we're calling our winner.

0: What a great song that was. Sussina and Bridie Drake with Pure Average. And now it's a time of the show where we get to announce a winner. Pa, this is my dad. He's here to help celebrate with me. Pa, how are you feeling? Are you a bit nervous?
1: I don't know about you, Priscilla, but I am so excited.
0: Now, during that song, we've recorded a video. We've pulled the winner out of the bowl that I got from the tea room because we're super high tech around here. That is going to be shown on our socials, that video, sometime today. And I've got a number put on our screen. We're going to make the call right now. Here we go. Let me put it together. Okay, it's ringing. It's ringing.
2: Hello, Samantha speaking.
0: Hi, Samantha. It's Priscilla from 96.3. Oh. Just wondering if I could speak to Noah.
2: I've got currently Ruby Rose and Faith with me this morning in the car.
0: Right. Where's Noah at?
2: Noah is with my sister. He slept over last night at my sister's house.
0: Righty-o. Well, okay, now that we've got you, because... We didn't talk about this kind of happening, but let's just say this. We want to say a big congratulations.
1: Congratulations, Noah. You've won.
0: Yes.
2: Oh, that's fantastic. Thank you.
0: Now, we just wanted to say this. Do you remember what Noah's joke was?
2: I think Ruby Rose. Do you remember the joke?
0: Yes, what was it?
3: How did the ocean say to the sand?
0: Yeah, that's the one. What did the ocean say to the beach? It didn't say anything. It just waved. Now, I have to say this. As part of winning this particular prize, you have now gotten, this is for Noah, 2 nights glamp camping, an experience for 2 adults, including a gift hamper, all valued over $600. And that's thanks to station sponsor Coastal Glamp. For more information, visit coastalglamp.com.au. Well done, guys.
2: Thank you.
0: And I'm going to give Noah a call after this so that we can have a bit of a chat to him as well. Stick on the line. We're going to get some details from you. Ah, how's that? Winning a glamp camp experience.
1: Man, I'm sure Noah will be excited and happy that he won.
0: And that's right. No, they've answered the phone. Let's have a chat to him really soon.
1: Okay.
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1: Happy, happy Friday. You're listening to The Breakfast Show with Priscilla and my dad, David. You're doing so well this morning.
2: Thank you, Priscilla. Thank you.
1: Now, we've been talking about Father's Day all week, and we just gave away our beautiful two-night glamp camping prize to Noah, which was amazing. Absolutely beautiful. Now, I know, Pa, I call my dad Pa. Pa, you love the footy.
2: Mm-hmm. Yes.
1: Yeah.
2: Yes.
1: You are known to be watching it every time there's a game on. And so the match last night, that was between
2: Hawthorn and Fremantle.
1: That's right. And Hawthorn brought it home.
2: And aren't we Victorians happy that Hawthorn made it through? It might not be your team, yeah, but they won for Victoria.
1: Yeah, yeah. Now, we've got some other big matches coming up this weekend, and I want to ask you, I'm going to tell you who's playing, and I want you to tell me who you think is going to win and by how many points, okay?
2: Okay.
1: Do you need to do any stretches before I start?
2: No, I can see some winners already.
1: You ready? Okay. We have got the lineup between, come on, the Catters and Carlton. Who's going to bring it home and by how many points, Pa?
2: Okay, I'll go for Geelong. I think although Carlton will give them a good game, but Geelong's experience when it comes to this final rounds in September, they've got the experience, and I think they'll bring it home by at least, I'll go for 23 points.
1: Ooh, 23 points. Okay, you're calling it. The other game that's happening this weekend, Sydney and Brisbane, Pa. Oh, with everything that's been happening, what are you saying the winner? Who's going to walk away with
2: I think
1: it?
2: For this, you've got to go for Brisbane. They are the defending champions, and they've got the full solid team there ready for Sydney. And Sydney, like we all know, that they've had some issues, and some of their main players are out. And I think Brisbane is going to... I'm going to go for at least about 32 points in this.
1: Wow, okay. You're flipping the numbers. 32 points. And finally, Adelaide versus Western Bulldogs.
2: Whoa, okay, I hope the Doggies can win this one here.
1: Okay.
2: But being a game in Adelaide, I've got to go for Adelaide with at least about 12 points.
1: Wow, okay, so you've said Geelong's going to come through by 23 points, Brisbane by 32 points, and Adelaide by?
2: 12.
1: 12 points. You heard it from my dad. Is he going to be right? Well, we're going to have to wait for the weekend to be over. Here's Colton Dixon with The Love I Have For You on 96.3.

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5: In stories making news, two more Australians who hadn't been heard from since the Nepal flooding disaster have now confirmed they are safe. The number of Australians unaccounted for in the disaster has been revised down from 38 to 36. The federal government is preventing new enrolments in a graduate diploma over concerns of links to student visa misuse. A surge in transfers into the graduate diploma of management has prompted concerns some international students are using it as a loophole to maintain their visa status. The New South Wales government claims proposed changes to private health insurance would overstretch the state's public health system. Federal Labor is looking at cutting health insurance rebates for Australians over the age of 65. To sport, an Aussie wildcard, Dane Sweeney's toppled 13 seed Lorenzo Musetti to make it through to the third round of the US Open tennis. He'll next face another Italian in Luciano Dederi. In other results, Taylor Fritz and Madison Keys both won their second round games. That's the news and sport headlines. More details soon.
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6: Take a look at all things traffic this morning in Geelong. Moving pretty well into Melbourne. Looks like it's only around an hour and 10 minutes at the moment over the West Gate. Surprisingly clear. The local run, good on the North Shore. CB Parade, no major dramas. Filled a little around St George's Road. The run on the Midland and Hamilton Highways looking great. No dramas. The Ring Road does pick up a little more than you'd like. Shannon Avenue at the Hamilton Highway intersection. So keep an eye on that. Aberdeen Street. It's the latest traffic on Geelong's 96.3.
2: And now across Geelong, Werribee and the Surf Coast, it's the 96.3 four-day forecast.
7: Happy Friday. Let's take a look at the weather. Today, some sunshine, a top of 17. Saturday turns cloudy and windy with a few showers reaching 16 degrees. Then Sunday, Father's Day, some sunshine breaking through, but keep an eye out for an afternoon shower, 16 degrees. And Monday, a little morning rain, cloudy and a bit cooler, top of 14. Good.

0: 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Give it up for my dad, David.
1: Hey, Priscilla, I'm here.
0: Now, it has been such a jam-packed morning, having lots of good conversations, especially when it comes to fatherhood, because this Sunday is Father's Day. Now, Pa, that's what I call my dad. Pa, what does...

0: the weekend look like for you?
1: We believe that you and Vinit will be coming down.
0: Yes.
1: And we'll get together. And we'll have a barbecue, actually, on Father's Day. Well, church in the morning.
0: Yes, yes.
1: Mountain Wells, a shout-out to them with Pastor Tim and Kathy.
0: Woo-hoo!
1: And we'll have a service there. And then we'll catch up with the families in the afternoon. So looking forward to a great Father's Day.
0: Now, you did mention that barbecue is on the menu.
1: Barbecue is on the menu.
0: Out of your brothers, you've got two other brothers.
1: Yeah.
0: Who does the best barbecue, in your opinion?
1: Can I come from the opposite side? Who does the worst barbecue in my family? I've got a little brother called Phil. Well, he's improved, but Phil had this thing where all his barbecue, the meat would burn.
0: Oh.
1: And he's done some improvement, but I think I'll give myself a tick there as being the best barbecue person.
0: You can do that. And I do have to say, you've got a very, very special skill of ensuring that the moisture gets locked in to every bit of barbecued meat. It's so delicious.
1: I've actually learned that from Vinit, your hubby, sealing the meat. And I like a medium well-done steak.
0: Okay.
1: And your mother is, I think, well-done.
0: She likes it all.
1: But with a steak, you've got to seal it.
0: Mm-hmm, mm-hmm.
1: Without sealing it, you lose everything. That's the goodness of a steak is when the two sides are sealed and trapped, that moisture is trapped inside.
0: Listen to that. Giving us all of the skills and the tricks when it comes to barbecuing meat right here on our favorite station. It's 96.3.

0: This is the best way to start your day right here on The Breakfast Show. All right, a quick heads up about something happening tonight on Your 96.3. DJ Payne and Justin Michael, they're back for Open Bible. And tonight they're getting into John chapter 5, a couple of verses in there. Now, I have loved hearing these two chat because it's not complicated. It's two guys who love Jesus, love the Bible, and love opening it up together. And I've got a little sneaky peek just for you.
1: One takeaway that jumped out for me this reading is, you know, he only does what he sees the Father doing.
2: Right.
1: You know, he's absorbed with observing the Father. And I hate to admit it, there's so many times where I see myself doing the things that I watched my dad do, mm-hmm. and now I'm beginning to see that play in my sons. So it's just a practical thing. Listen, I want to encourage all the dads, the mums, the families out there.
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7: It is so good having your company here on The Breakfast Show with Priscilla and my co-host, my dad. Pa, I thought it would be really cool right now if we could just have a bit of a competitive moment. All in love, though. Does that sound okay to you?
8: No, it sounds good to me.
7: Now, this is a game that we've played on air before, but I want to have a go with you as my opponent. Now, it's called categories, all right? So we get a category given to us. I'm going to choose a category.
8: Okay.
7: And then by the time I count to three, you've got to say the first thing within that category that comes to your mind, all right? Okay. Let's have a practice run, all right? This is just a practice. I'm going to choose the first category as fruit. So when I count to three, tell me the first fruit that pops into your mind, okay? Here we go. One, two, three.
8: Orange.
7: Banana. Oh, very good. And that's the aim of the game. We've got to make sure that we don't choose the same word. All right. Okay. I think we're ready. Here we go. The first competitive round is starting now. Three, two, one. The category we're going to go for is a type of farm animal. I repeat, a type of farm animal. One, two, three. Cow.
8: Goat.
7: Now, for extra points, can you give us your impersonation of the sound a goat makes?
8: Meh.
7: Really good. Not bad. Now, the second category is a number between 0 and 10. When I count to three, give me the number that pops into your head. One, two, three. Five. Oh, whoa. Were you daydreaming there?
8: I froze there for a second.
7: Let's go again.
8: Okay.
7: A number between 0 and 10. 1, 2, 3, 7. Hello, anybody there?
8: Okay, can we try it one more time, Priscilla?
7: Yes. This is the last time you're going to get a chance. Okay. A number between 0 and 10. 1, 2, 3, 4.
8: 9.
7: Very, very good. And our last round, the finale, is to choose a side of the coin, either head or tail. Okay, think about it. Think about it. Here we go. 1, 2, 3.
8: Head.
7: Tail. He's pretty good at that. Very impressed I am. Here's Bay Turner and Terrian with Brand New on your 96.3.
9: 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I ain't rolling with the same old mistakes since you got me.

0: no cape. Just big hearts changing the game in our backyard. It's time to shine the light on our local heroes. This is You Legend.
1: All right, I have found some absolute legends over in Wyndham. In fact, I found 106. They are volunteers who, over the past year, they've clocked up a massive 9,207 hours helping people across the community. Incredible. And I love this because volunteering, what is it? It's literally choosing to give up some of your time to help make somebody else's day, maybe even their life, a little bit more better. And these guys have helped support almost 48,000 people. Such a huge effort right there. But behind that number are real people. Someone being welcome, someone getting a bit of extra help, having a conversation. And I reckon sometimes we underestimate just how powerful simply showing up for someone else could be. So to the 106 Wyndham volunteers who gave those 9,207 hours, thank you for loving your community so well. And if you volunteer anywhere across our 96 Three community, this one's for you too. Keep showing up, keep being kind, keep making a difference. You are an absolute legend. I love that.

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1: Well, thank you so much for your company here on The Breakfast Show with me and my dad. A great way to close out a whole week just honouring fathers and fatherly figures in our lives, all in preparation for Sunday being Father's Day. And I know, Pa, we're going to be with you, but happy Father's Day.
2: Priscilla, thank you so much. Thank you. I love being your dad.
1: Oh, that's so beautiful. Now, before you head out the door and then jump onto the ring road towards the northern suburbs, why don't you just say something to all of the dads and the fatherly figures listening right now?
2: Hey, to all the fathers out there, I know we have not always been a perfect dad, but we've tried. And so give you guys a big cheer. And you guys have been champions. And remember, God loves you, and if God loves you, so do we at this station.
1: Beautiful. I will be back next week on the station that we love and trust. 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
1: In this bulletin, more Australians accounted for in Nepal, and the Broncos farewell one of their own in style. With the details, I'm Naomi Millam. Two more Australians who hadn't been heard from since the Nepal flooding disaster have now confirmed they're safe. The number of Australians unaccounted for in the disaster has been revised down from 38 to 36. It comes as aid groups warn more than 20,000 children lack safe drinking water. Nelson Scott reports from Kathmandu.
2: A severe glacier collapse along the country's Tibetan border has destroyed toilets and sanitation facilities, heightening the risk of waterborne diseases. Many people displaced by the floods now live in overcrowded temporary shelters, which pose additional health risks. The United Nations warns more than 20,000 children in Nepal's north urgently require clean drinking water and sanitation support. UNICEF is sending hygiene kits, jerry cans and water treatment solutions to people still in affected areas.
1: The federal opposition argues the government's new tax policies are punishing builders who are trying to relieve a national housing crisis. Economic experts and major banks told a parliamentary inquiry that recent budget tax changes are eroding developer margins, meaning fewer builds are getting off the ground. Shadow Treasurer Tim Wilson has told Channel 9 the tax changes are choking off housing supply and making no difference at the entry level.
3: If you add higher taxes onto building companies, it doesn't increase the chance they go on, build more houses, build the supply Australians need to get prices down for first home buyers. The drop in house prices is at the top end, not at first home buyer entry level housing.
1: Peak industry bodies say property investors finance roughly 40% of new builds. The New South Wales Health Minister says proposed changes to private health insurance would make the state's bed block crisis worse. Federal Labor is considering a proposal to cut health insurance rebates for Australians over 65. Ryan Park says such a move would place additional pressure on public hospitals. Christians in Wales have welcomed a halt to all medical gender transitions in their nation. The Christian Institute writes that NHS Wales enforced a temporary cancellation of all gender surgeries following a report that disproportionately higher numbers per population were being referred by the Wales Gender Service. Surgery referral rates in Wales were four times higher than in England last year. And recent studies reveal a surprising shift in Canadian churches, where younger adults are showing strong interest in Christianity, while most of the nation spirals into secular decline. Research from CARDIS and the Canadian Bible Society found young adults are attending religious services at similar or higher rates than older age groups. Their reports did not claim a full-scale revival, but did suggest the long decline in religious observance may be levelling off among younger Canadians. In NRL, Broncos prop Payne Haas has gone out a winner, scoring in last night's 34-20 victory over the Bulldogs. The Souths-bound superstar farewelled Brisbane fans with a try after just 6 minutes. Teammate Pat Carrigan says he'll be sorely missed.
4: His achievements on the field speak for himself, but to be honest, I think the standards and the behaviours that those lads have in speak volumes of what he's done for our organisation. So, yeah, he's a special human and really excited for his next chapter.
1: Meanwhile, Jai Arrow will run out for his 100th NRL game for the Rabbitohs when they meet the Roosters tonight. That's the latest Vision National News. I'm Naomi Millam.
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8: around Geelong today. Maximum of 16, overnight lows of 14, and then a top of 17 for your Saturday. Partly cloudy, Sunday, I should say. 16 degrees, going to reach top of in the afternoon, and Sunday, max of 14, partly cloudy day.
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8: Hope you're having a marvellous morning. It's passing 9 o'clock now, and we continue to play that home of 100% Christian music. Hope you're getting through Friday all right, getting excited for Father's Day on the weekend. The Geelong Footy Club's playing. Who are they playing? Carlton? We broadcast from the heart of Geelong, and this is Katie Nicole. I Found Jesus. I can't say.

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2: Now, walk up to you in a second. Right here.

0: Hey, if you're not a massive footy fan of Geelong Cats, of course, playing tonight in the evening, but if you'd rather spend your time, maybe even if you're a dad and you want to spend your time listening to the word being unpacked, the Book of John is being discussed with two dads, DJ Payne and, of course, Pastor Justin as well. It is not to be missed tonight.
1: Again, if you want to talk about this in context of being a father, it's that classic moment where, you know that moment where they come to you and say, Uncle Bill told me this. Yeah. And you go, I've been telling you that for 10 years. I mean, how does Uncle Bill get the credit? What Jesus is trying to say is, guys, you read this in Moses. Yes. You've read this. This is Deuteronomy, by the way, Deuteronomy 18, 15. Moses continued, the Lord your God will raise up for you a prophet like me from among your fellow Israelites. You must listen to him. Literally says it there in Deuteronomy 18. And that's what Jesus is doing. He's quoting Moses back to them and saying, he told you to listen to me and you're still not doing it. You think you're following Moses, but you're not even doing that.
0: Yeah. Oh, not to be missed. It's happening 8 o'clock tonight, unpacking scripture in John. It's DJ Payne with Pastor Justin as well here on 96.3 in light of Father's Day. It takes-

0: Despite Geelong Cats taking on Carlton tonight, wildcard weekend was fantastic last weekend, according to Geelong player Mark O'Connor.
1: Yeah, I actually enjoyed it. I probably was sceptical as well at the start, but yeah, I think it brought a great vibe and the fans seem to enjoy it. So
0: awesome what's coming up. Father's Day, finals footy as well. And from the Hunt at Geelong, 100% Christian music plays in 2 minutes.
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0: Joy Ravella. I know it's not possible for everyone to make it to church on Sunday mornings, so I'm bringing church to you. We've got worship music, a local Sunday message, morning reflections, and good old banter.
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2: 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I can be myself always. I don't have to hide anything. They make you happy no matter what. If you're having a down day, they can bring you up. Just give them a call. Talk to them. 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
0: And to get you into the spirit of things, Dad Jokes, the iconic jokes only made by male figures in our life, particularly dads. Have a listen to this one. What do you call a sleeping dinosaur? A dino snore. That's not a great one. You can use it. It's extra cheesy on Father's Day just around the corner. 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
1: In this bulletin, leaders concerned about changes to private health and the government cracking down on visa abuse. With more, I'm Naomi Millam. State health ministers are expected to raise concerns about changes to private health insurance during a meeting with their federal counterpart. Cuts to the over 65s private health rebate could see tens of thousands cancel or lower their cover, putting further pressure on the hospital system. Council on the Aging Chief Executive Patricia Sparrow says she hopes the Albanese government is listening.
2: We certainly hope that our advocacy and the advocacy of many others actually look for this to stop and be rethought, because we do think it's important that people can keep their private health insurance and the public hospital systems protected.
1: Analysis reveals the cuts will bankrupt some private hospitals and push up the cost of pregnancy cover. The federal government has banned international students from enrolling in a popular postgraduate course over visa abuse concerns. Chelsea Bowden explains.
3: International enrolments and transfers into the Graduate Diploma of Management have skyrocketed in recent years, raising concerns it was being used by students to switch courses and prolong their stay in Australia. Providers will now be prohibited from recruiting more international students into the course. This is the first time the government has invoked its new course cancellation powers designed to crack down on student visa abuse.
1: Chelsea Bowden reporting. Two more Australians who hadn't been heard from since the Nepal flooding disaster have now confirmed they are safe. The number of Aussies unaccounted for in the disaster has been revised down from 38 to 36. DFAT says a special liaison officer has been allocated to talk to the families of those still missing. The US vice president is defending his country's presence in the Middle East, claiming they've stabilized global oil markets. America is being accused of war crimes after reports civilians were killed in retaliatory strikes to Iranian fire. Central Command is now investigating whether or not the incident occurred. Vice President J.D. Vance says Iran's control in the Gulf is weakening.
4: If you go back 3 months ago, how much oil and gas was coming out of the strait under Iranian threats? It was virtually nothing. Now it's almost back to where it was before the conflict even started. My advice to the Iranians is stop acting like crazy people and stop shooting at commercial shipping.
1: This week, Tehran launched attacks on two oil supertankers past